0: recovering at a rehabilitation center while continuing to work on Senate business. Authorities in Thailand are investigating a deadly nightclub fire after flames swept through a packed pub in Bangkok just after midnight Monday. At least 27 people were killed as thick black smoke trapped patrons trying to escape. Thailand's prime minister says a musician reported seeing smoke coming from an electrical circuit breaker near the stage before the power failed and an explosion was heard. The cause remains under investigation. In an interview with the New York Times, Mick Jagger of the Rolling Stones rejects talking politics with his audience. Fox's Madison Scarpino with the story.
1: The iconic Rolling Stones lead singer is saying he is much more concerned about making people feel good at his concerts. In part of an interview with the New York Times, the podcast host was asking Mick Jagger about singer Bruce Springsteen, who has repeatedly slammed President Trump during his latest tour. The host says Springsteen clearly sees his job as engaging in a meaningful back and forth with fans, but he wants them to leave concerts feeling like it was worth it. Also telling the New York Times about the new Rolling Stones album. He talked about his life, fame, aging. And at 82 years old, Mick Jagger said he knows that any performance could be his last, but he wants to keep on doing it. And he does hope that there will be another Rolling Stones tour soon.
0: 2 years ago, Jagger criticized Louisiana Governor Jeff Landry's conservative policies, joking the governor was trying to take us back to the Stone Age. I'm Roger Stern, and this is Fox News.
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6: 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Wild Bill, a three-run shot, struck him out. 103 with the fastball yet again, 103.3. Fly ball, left center field, hit well. Racing back is Torres at the track. Well gone! Christian Yelich, his fourth of the season. It's a two-run shot.
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9: Hi, Billy Cunningham, the great American Wayne on the Route, makes a lot of sense. In fact, his article, you might know, is at WayneAllenRoot.com, war.com. Is every Democrat candidate either a radical communist, radical Muslim, Nazi, drug addict, rapist, or child abuser? He's referring, of course, to Mamdani, communist radical, Ilhan Omar, of course, Rashida Tlaib. How about Michigan U.S. Senate candidate Dr. Abdul El Sayed, who's a wild-eyed communist, radical Muslim? He hates Jews, and he says he's a medical doctor when he's not, and throw in a few U.S. congressmen elected from New York City, like Chevalier, who hates whites and Jews, and they're defunding the police and bulldoze the prisons. Maybe Wayne on the Root's got a point. Well, let's continue with more. Up next is Chris Martz of ChrisMartzWeather.com. We have more hot weather coming. What is

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1: We heard a big crash and our upstairs door had blown open. And I looked over and there's bricks and I can see sky and hail and it pouring in.
2: This is obviously pretty horrible. We were just about to purchase our building and so now we don't know where we're going to go.
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1: we don't allow people to rebuild an entire property in a floodway or a damaged area where we're going to have to spend money, where it's going to increase flood insurance.
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11: The fact is, we can destroy this regime if we want to. It's not Germany. It's not Imperial Japan. It's not Stalin and the Soviet Union. It's not China and Mao or Xi. It's already on its back. The military activity we undertook was not intended to destroy it. It was intended to bring it back to the table and get them to sign a deal.
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3: 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To learn more about the PALS program and find out how you can be a big positive in a little one's life, text PALS to 79489. That's PALS, P-A-L-S, to 79489.
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4: Initial findings revealed. I'm Sue Guzman, Fox News. Preliminary findings released in the sudden death of U.S. Senator Lindsey Graham. The autopsy report concluding that Graham likely died from an aortic dissection due to hardening of the arteries. On NBC's Meet the Press, President Trump praised Graham for his bipartisanship.
5: He was a great, like a gauge, a temperature gauge of the Senate. He was somebody that most Democrats liked. Some didn't, but most Democrats liked, and just about all of the Republicans liked Lindsey. He got along with everybody.
4: Democrat New Jersey Senator Cory Booker recalled how he and Graham were able to work together on the issue of criminal justice reform.
6: True to his word, he rolled up his sleeves, and we went to work. And thanks to him and Dick Durbin and some other Senate heroes, our bill became the First Step Act after years, two presidents, two Congresses, and became law.
4: President Trump will join Fox and Friends by phone Monday morning, 8 Eastern, to remember Senator Graham. Well, talks are focusing on a replacement for the longtime senator now.
7: It's up to South Carolina Governor Henry McMaster to appoint an immediate successor. Now, it's unclear if McMaster could tap a caretaker senator, somebody who just serves until the end of the term, which would be January of next year. Graham had just won the GOP primary for a fifth term starting in January, and the party must hold a new primary now sometime in the next 4 to 5 weeks. And the winner then in November would serve the full Senate six-year term starting in January. They also have to figure out who would succeed him as the chairman of the budget committee and what that means for maybe trying to do budget reconciliation 3.0.
4: Fox's Chad Pergram and Senator Mitch McConnell speaking out about his health status. After nearly a month in the hospital, he says he suffered a fall and went unconscious. He also says he developed a mild case of pneumonia that has since been successfully treated. 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
4: The United States has ended its latest wave of military strikes targeting Iran, insisting Tehran does not control the Strait of Hormuz. Military Central Command says it hit air defense systems, radar sites, missile and drone equipment, and small boats in these latest attacks. Follows an Iranian media report that Tehran will not enter negotiations until the U.S. backs off its current positions. Republican Texas Congressman Pat Fallon says the IRGC is getting in the way of those talks.
15: And I think there are people that we've seen over the last several months in Tehran that want to make a deal and want to move forward with a non-nuclear Iran. Problem is, the IRGC are the ones that are the most militant, they have the most guns, and they're the most willing to use them.
4: Audio courtesy of Fox's The Big Weekend Show. The United States says the Strait of Hormuz is open. Republicans heeding President Trump's demand to pass a bill banning birth tourism. Pregnant women from other countries traveling to the U.S. to give birth to their child for American citizenship. House Oversight Committee Chair James Comer telling Fox's Sunday Night in America, birth tourism makes it harder for Americans to acquire health care.
16: When people from other countries come in illegally and utilize the benefits of free health care, which is what Medicaid is, then that makes health care more expensive for the rest of us.
4: This comes after the Supreme Court rejected the Trump administration's executive order banning birthright citizenship. Huge fire that engulfed a beer hall in Bangkok, Thailand has killed at least 27 people and injured dozens more. Firefighters bringing the blaze under control early Monday in the northern part of the Thai capital. And cleanup is underway in Philadelphia after a powerful series of microbursts ripped through the region Saturday. Storms bringing winds of up to 70 miles an hour, knocking down trees, power lines, and damaging buildings. Officials say it was straight line winds, not a tornado, that caused all the destruction. I'm Sue Guzman. This is Fox News.
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14: High fly ball, deep left field. This ball's way back and way gone. Wild Bill, a three-run shot, struck him out. 103 with the fastball yet again, 103.3. Fly ball, left center field, hit well. Racing back is Torres at the track. Well gone! Christian Yelich, his fourth of the season. It's a two-run shot.
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0: stories.
1: The death toll is expected to rise. This tragedy spurring international support from multiple countries, including our own. The U.S. military announced that it's surging forces in this region to assist in earthquake relief efforts, which includes sending several ships and a C-130 and C-17 to the area to help U.S. government personnel and search and rescue teams get around during this operation. And again, just a desperate race against the clock to find those survivors.
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4: The Senate loses a heavyweight. Roxanne Evans, Fox News. New details are emerging about what is believed to have caused the sudden death of South Carolina Senator Lindsey Graham. Here's Fox's Roger Stern.
5: Graham was 71, not necessarily old by today's standards. And EMS audio captures a crew responding to a cardiac arrest at Graham's Washington home.
6: EMS 61 says the age of 7 was cardiac arrest.
5: That audio from Broadcastify.com. The D.C. medical examiner says preliminary results point to a ruptured aorta brought on by hardening of the arteries. Graham had just returned from Ukraine and spoke by phone with President Trump, who described the call to CNN's State of the Union.
7: He was tired. He said, "I'm tired because it's a long trip."
5: Cardiac problems run in Graham's family. A heart attack killed his father at the age of 69, 2 years younger than Graham was when he died. Roger Stern, Fox News.
4: President Trump will join Fox and Friends by phone this morning at 8 a.m. Eastern to remember the late South Carolina senator. Fox's Chad Pergram explains how South Carolina will replace the longtime senator.
8: It's up to South Carolina Governor Henry McMaster to appoint an immediate successor. Now, it's unclear if McMaster could tap a caretaker senator, somebody who just serves until the end of the term, which would be January of next year. Graham had just won the GOP primary for a fifth term starting in January, and the party must hold a new primary now sometime in the next 4 to 5 weeks. And the winner then in November would serve the full Senate six-year term starting in January. They also have to figure out who would succeed him as the chairman of the budget committee and what that means for maybe trying to do budget reconciliation 3.0.
4: Well, Senator Mitch McConnell was hospitalized after a fall and then developed a mild case of pneumonia. 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
4: President Trump says the United States will continue talks with Iran after both sides resumed military action last week. This comes after an Iranian media report that Tehran will not enter negotiations until the U.S. backs off its current positions. Republican Texas Congressman Pat Fallon says it's the Iranian Revolutionary Guard Corps that keeps getting in the way of those talks.
13: I think there are people that we've seen over the last several months in Tehran that want to make a deal and want to move forward with a non-nuclear Iran. Problem is, the IRGC are the ones that are the most militant, they have the most guns, and they're the most willing to use them.
4: Sound courtesy of Fox's The Big Weekend Show. The U.S. says the Strait of Hormuz is open, but Iran claims the opposite. This coming week, President Trump is expected to speak at an event in Pennsylvania and attend the final game of the World Cup. Fox's Jessica Rosenthal.
14: This Sunday, President Trump will participate in a trophy ceremony with FIFA's president following the final World Cup game at New Jersey's MetLife Stadium. This Wednesday, the president is the headline speaker at the Pennsylvania Defense and Innovation Summit being held at the U.S. Army War College. Leaders from companies like J.P. Morgan, Blackstone, and Palantir are expected. The summit's being organized by Republican Pennsylvania Senator Dave McCormick, who says the event is meant to bring together leaders from finance, defense, tech, and government as they work to strengthen the defense industrial base, create jobs, and drive military innovation. Jessica Rosenthal, Fox News.
4: Well, cleanup is underway in Philadelphia after powerful microbursts ripped through the region on Saturday. The storm brought winds up to 70 miles an hour, knocking down trees, power lines, and damaging buildings. Officials say straight-line winds, not a tornado, caused all of that destruction. I'm Roxanne Evans, and this is Fox News.
15: Hey, it's Matt and Rob. 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
1: Clay Travis and Buck Sexton. 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

0: Markley, Van Camp, and Roberts.
1: There is something he is doing now that the Treasury Secretary, Scott Bessent, was not doing last week. He's just sort of saying, well, in their heart of hearts, people know. Scott Bessent, who I generally like, but man, I was getting nervous about him a couple weeks ago. He was like, well, in their heart of hearts, people feel pretty good about the economy. No, they don't, dude. You got it. You have to confront that. Mm-hmm. And gas prices are front and center for everybody as a gauge of how they are doing personally. That's a real thing that you have to confront.
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6: Possible cause of death revealed. I'm Sue Guzman, Fox News. Preliminary findings released in the sudden death of U.S. Senator Lindsey Graham. The autopsy report concluding that Graham likely died from an aortic tear due to hardening of the arteries. NBC's Meet the Press, President Trump praised Graham for his bipartisanship.
7: He was a great, like a gauge, a temperature gauge of the Senate. He was somebody that most Democrats liked. Some didn't, but most Democrats liked. And just about all of the Republicans liked Lindsey. He got along with everybody.
6: Democratic New Jersey Senator Cory Booker recalled how he and Graham were able to work together on the issue of criminal justice reform.
8: True to his word, he rolled up his sleeves and we went to work. And thanks to him and Dick Durbin and some other Senate heroes, our bill became the First Step Act after years, two presidents, two Congresses, and became law.
6: President Trump will join Fox and Friends by phone this morning, 8 Eastern, to remember Senator Graham. Prime Minister Benjamin Netanyahu joining NBC's Meet the Press as he reflected on the life of the late senator.
9: I'm in a state of shock because, as President Trump said, Lindsey was so vibrant. He was so full of life. He was so full of energy and dedication that it's hard to accept the fact that he is no more.
6: So what happens to the senator's seat? It is up to South Carolina Governor Henry McMaster to appoint an immediate successor. It's unclear if McMaster will tap a caretaker senator, someone who will serve till the end of the term, January of next year. South Carolina Republicans will then need to hold another primary in the next 4 to 5 weeks. And Senator Mitch McConnell speaking out about his health status. After nearly a month in the hospital, he says he suffered a fall and lost consciousness but did not have a stroke. 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
6: Another attempt to put an end to the conflict in Iran is coming to Congress. More from Fox's Grinnell Scott.
18: California Democratic Senator Adam Schiff stands by his belief that President Trump bypassed Congress and the Constitution to declare war on Iran. That's why Senator Schiff said on NBC's Meet the Press he will put forth another war powers resolution this week
19: to try to bring that conflict to an end. But sadly, Iran has realized that it has a kind of a nuclear weapon already, and that is the ability with minimal force to close the Strait of Hormuz.
18: U.S. Central Command said the Strait of Hormuz remains open despite recent attacks. The shipping lane sits between Iran and Oman, which has condemned Iran's attacks on vessels transiting the waterway. Grinnell Scott, Fox News.
6: Republicans are heeding President Trump's demand to pass a bill banning birth tourism. Pregnant women from other countries traveling to the U.S. to give their child American citizenship. House Oversight Committee Chair James Comer telling Fox's Sunday Night in America that birth tourism makes it harder for Americans to acquire health care.
20: When people from other countries come in illegally and utilize the benefits of free health care, which is what Medicaid is, then that makes health care more expensive for the rest of us.
6: The move comes after the Supreme Court rejected the Trump administration's executive order banning birthright citizenship. Piano was 78 years old. His family announcing his death was sudden and unexpected. Neil had been treated for a rare non-Hodgkin's lymphoma in the last few years, but was reportedly in remission, according to his family, when he died. Again, actor Sam Neill dead at the age of 78. I'm Sue Guzman. This is Fox News.
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1: 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It's already on its back. The military activity we undertook was not intended to destroy. It was intended to bring it back to the table and get them to sign a deal.
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5: The Senate loses a heavyweight. Roxanne Evans, Fox News. New details are emerging about what is believed to have caused the sudden death of South Carolina Senator Lindsey Graham.
6: Graham was 71, not necessarily old by today's standards. And EMS audio captures a crew responding to a cardiac arrest at Graham's Washington home.
7: EMS 61 says 87 with cardiac arrest.
6: That audio from Broadcastify.com. The D.C. medical examiner says preliminary results point to a ruptured aorta brought on by hardening of the arteries. Graham had just returned from Ukraine and spoke by phone with President Trump, who described the call to CNN's State of the Union.
8: He was tired. He said, I'm tired because it's a long trip.
6: Cardiac problems run in Graham's family. A heart attack killed his father at the age of 69, 2 years younger than Graham was when he died. Roger Stern, Fox News.
5: President Trump will join Fox and Friends by phone this morning at 8 a.m. Eastern to remember the late South Carolina senator. Meantime, Senator Mitch McConnell said Sunday that he was hospitalized after a fall and then developed a mild case of pneumonia. This coming week, President Trump is expected to speak at an event in Pennsylvania and attend the final game of the World Cup.
9: This Sunday, President Trump will participate in the trophy ceremony with FIFA's president following the final World Cup game at New Jersey's MetLife Stadium. This Wednesday, the president is the headline speaker at the Pennsylvania Defense and Innovation Summit being held at the U.S. Army War College. Leaders from companies like J.P. Morgan, Blackstone, and Palantir are expected. The summit's being organized by Republican Pennsylvania Senator Dave McCormick, who says the event is meant to bring together leaders from finance, defense, tech, and government as they work to strengthen the defense industrial base, create jobs, and drive military innovation. Jessica Rosenthal, Fox News.
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5: Ukraine is changing its political strategy with their prime minister stepping down from their position. Fox's Marianne Rafferty.
16: Ukraine's prime minister is resigning as President Volodymyr Zelensky launches another major government reshuffle. He says the country is changing its political strategy. The now former prime minister will take on a new role focused on key international partnerships. The shakeup marking the fourth major overhaul of Ukraine's government since Russia's full-scale invasion began 4 years ago.
5: The Ukrainian prime minister shared that they are proud to have had the honor of leading the government. President Trump says the United States will continue talks with Iran after both sides resumed military action last week. This comes after Iranian media reports that Tehran will not enter negotiations until the U.S. backs off its current position. Republican Texas Congressman Pat Fallon says it's the Iranian Revolutionary Guard Corps that keeps getting in the way.
17: I think there are people that we've seen over the last several months in Tehran that want to make a deal and want to move forward with a non-nuclear Iran. Problem is, the IRGC are the ones that are the most militant, they have the most guns, and they're the most willing to use them.
5: Sound courtesy of Fox's The Big Weekend Show. Cleanup is underway in Philadelphia after powerful microbursts ripped through the region Saturday. Storms brought winds up to 70 miles an hour, knocking down power lines and damaging buildings. Officials say straight-line winds, not a tornado, caused the destruction. A huge fire that engulfed a beer hall in Bangkok has killed at least 27 people and injured dozens more. Firefighters brought the blaze under control in the northern part of that capital. I'm Roxanne Evans, and this is Fox News.
18: Hey, it's Matt and Rob. 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
7: Thanks for being with us. It's a new season, but there's a recurring theme. Camps are coping with higher expenses, like many businesses. But beginning this year, the tax code may help families more with their camp budgets. Here's Andrew Keschner, tax guy at MarketWatch. Andy, what did you look at?
8: Yeah, so what I looked at are the changes coming to the tax code because of the Republican tax bill last year. These are finally taking effect for 2026. And now that it's summertime, looking at the ones that people can use to defray a little bit of their camp costs, and, you know, good news. There's some changes out there that people should know of.
7: All right. So you referenced in your piece flexible spending accounts and also the child and dependent care tax credit. Break those down.
8: Yeah. So let's start with the dependent care flexible spending account, because this is, I think, when I talk to financial advisors, this is where the real tax savings can occur. So what these are accounts where you're allowed to put in pre-tax money, and then you pay your camp bill, and you can use that money essentially to pay for your camp expenses, or, you know, get reimbursements on that. And so the amount used to be $5,000 that you could put in. That increased under the One Big Beautiful Bill Act to $7,500. So that's $2,500 extra dollars that you can put in pre-tax. And so that is, you know, that is skipping what you pay in income taxes, payroll taxes, state, or, you know, in some states. So it's really can give you some tax savings, and that's, you know, better bang for your buck when you're paying for camp, which, let's face it, is expensive.
7: Jeez. All right. And then these are qualified expenses, right? So that stuff you might use at the end of the year to, I don't know, stock up on, you know, allergy medicines or stuff like that, right? You can also use that, though, for camp here.
8: So actually, all right, yeah, this is, and I think this is probably, this is why, like, taxes is so, there's a different flexible spending account, and that's for healthcare costs. And so that's, you can't use this for that, and vice versa. This is the dependent care flexible spending account.
7: I see, okay.
8: Yeah. But the important thing that's the rule for both is use it or lose it by the end of the year. So if you have money left over, there might be like a little bit of a grace period, but really, you know, otherwise you're not going to be able to use it. So, like, great to have more tax savings, but as long as you use it. So that's why, and you know, and sometimes people, I mean, if you ask some families, like, how much are you going to spend on camp next year? They'll be, I don't know, like, I don't know what's going on next week, let alone, yeah, you know, next summer. So, it takes a little bit of planning, a little bit of budgeting, but that's one of the catches on FSAs. But they, for the right people, they can definitely help you save, you know, maybe even like thousands of dollars in taxes, according to some experts.
7: Thanks, Andy. Andrew Keschner, tax guy at MarketWatch. 30 minutes now after the hour on This Morning, America's First News.

0: The saying goes, chicks dig the long ball. But strikeouts are pretty sexy, too.
1: Can he strike out the side again? 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
2: Yes, he can, over the outside corner. 96-mile-an-hour fastball. One of the most dominant first four innings that you'll ever see, completed by Harrison against his former team. He recorded 12 outs, and 10 of them were strikeouts. Unreal.
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0: through the FAA and renewed every 2 years. We also need an egg certification. A Part 137 is what it currently is. That allows us to take care of egg operations, dispense pesticides. On top of that, you also need a med card, same as any pilot would. So that is essentially a physical. Go in and get a medical card for that.
1: 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I'm Joetta Guza.
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3: Thanks for spending time with us. Luxury weddings costing into the six or seven figures often involve significant unexpected expenses and logistical challenges for couples. If you have the means, here's what to watch for from Dalvin Brown, personal finance reporter at the Wall Street Journal. Dalvin, set this up.
4: Yeah, so the wedding costs go up each year, and what wedding planners have told me is that, you know, we all just kind of try to keep up with the Joneses, so you go to a nice fancy wedding, and then you kind of want to outdo it when you have your wedding, and so over time, the costs go up, and just like how elaborate these events goes up as well. You know, one of the numbers that I had thought to put in my story was the average cost of a wedding in 2026 in the U.S. was $36,000. So I turned to the couples who were spending four times that and then some to kind of see, you know, what kind of planning went into their events as Taylor Swift and Travis Kelce were gearing up for their nuptials.
3: You referenced that average wedding cost is about $36,000, yet there was at least, I think, one couple you spoke to where the woman spent $55,000 just on flowers.
4: Absolutely. So, yeah, let's start with them. I spoke with a couple in Florida who said that, you know, looking back on their wedding, which was beautiful, you know, there was one line item for flowers, and she's like, thinking back on it, she didn't feel like she saw $55,000 worth of flowers at the event. And she had also said that she doesn't even have a favorite flower, and flowers don't even really mean that much to her. So, you know, she did it all over again. You know, she wouldn't feel so pressured to just, like, you know, shell out money on flowers that don't.
3: I mean, these are people who obviously have the means who are doing this, but do they not think that they just might want to spend, I don't know, $55,000 on something else? Or are they actually just swimming in that much money where it doesn't matter?
4: Yeah, I mean, it's a mixed bag of couples. However, you know, some of these couples, their families were helping pitch in for the wedding. I think the sort of common thread throughout them all was that, you know, they had a vision and a dream, and they wanted to only be doing this once. And so, you know, whatever it costs to make that dream come true, they were willing to shell it to pay for it. But then, you know, in hindsight, it's like, oh, well, maybe I would have done this differently had I known all that I know now after going through it.
3: We're speaking with Dalvin Brown, personal finance reporter at the Wall Street Journal. The story is called Financial Lessons from People Who Had Lavish Weddings. What kind of lesson did the couple who had their wedding at some villa on Lake Como learn?
4: Yeah, I mean, one of the hard lessons for them came after the wedding, actually, after everyone went home and they got a $100,000 bill because of just like the damage that had been done. Apparently, half of that was for grass that had been damaged, and the bride was like, I looked at the grass, it looks perfectly fine to me, but maybe I wouldn't have put my cigarette out in the grass had I known. You know, it would cost so much. So that was a big one for them. And, you know, they had also wound up paying for a tent because it could have rained, $30,000 for a tent, and it didn't even rain.
3: Touch on the couple in New York City. They were, I think you said they had like seven different events because they were doing like sort of New York City culture and Indian culture.
4: I think the fact that I've never thought about how much lighting, you know, if you want the perfect wedding photos, then you have to pay for the lighting. But as a guest at a wedding, I'm not thinking about how much the lighting costs, you know. So I think it's just, you know, the sheer number of things and thoughts that have to go into planning a wedding, really of any budget, but certainly, you know, if you're getting into the six figures and you want to make sure that, not, you know, you're having a perfect experience, not only for yourself, but for your guests.
3: Thanks, Dalvin. Dalvin Brown, personal finance reporter at the Wall Street Journal. 30 minutes now after the hour on This Morning, America's First News.
1: With your connection to agriculture, I'm Joanna Guza. Olivia Lulich is serving as Miss Wisconsin USA 2026, and her platform is all focused around agriculture. I got the opportunity to interview Olivia, and I asked her if she could share a little bit more about the process and how she incorporated agriculture.
5: When running for Miss Wisconsin USA, there's only three sectors of competition that are actually scored, which when you think about it, it's really not a lot to gain a new title holder. And one is interview, which is only about a 3-minute interview. So I spend a lot of time. How can I portray the story of agriculture? I'll have people understand that ag relates to them every day, because sometimes people just don't think about, oh my gosh, somebody needs to feed me and I need clothes and I need fuel in my vehicles. So how can you portray that accurately in a sense that makes sense in 3 minutes? So we spent a lot of time working on articulating interview, what makes sense to maybe someone who's never been in the industry. So we spent a lot of time on that. Obviously, nutrition, one part is like the swimsuit competition. So being able to really focus on those healthy foods you're putting in your body, but also promoting that to people. You know, there's so often I see like cottage cheese is starting to make its way back into like the health sector. And really saying, yes, these are great dairy products that are really healthy for you too. It's one super fun thing that I think most people, again, never think about where that comes from or how it impacts them. So ag has kind of always been involved. I think those biggest pieces, how can you share the message of agriculture with those who never are around it?
1: How will you promote agriculture during your year as Miss Wisconsin?
5: My biggest platform with the title is social media. I think that's where the really unique piece of being Miss Wisconsin USA is. You get to be handed down this Facebook and Instagram and TikTok pages with thousands of followers from people all around the world because it is part of the Miss Universe organization. People love to follow the girls from around the globe. So for me, really focusing on how can I portray the story of agriculture on social media. And one way I've been able to do that is through a series called Ag Fact Fridays, where I highlight a different agricultural commodity, share some fun facts, show them the behind the scenes of how these products are grown and produced, and hopefully just give them that 2-minute video clip to really go, oh my gosh, I never thought about it. Like this week for the 4th of July, when you highlight the difference between field corn and sweet corn, most people don't even think they're about it as being a difference. So that's been a really fun piece to, one, for myself, being able to highlight agriculture and see sectors that maybe I don't always get to see, even as a teacher. But then how do I portray that for everyone to understand? So social media has definitely been the biggest push of sharing that ag story this year.
1: That was Olivia Lulich. She is serving as Miss Wisconsin USA and using agriculture as her platform. She says she's trying to educate people about how 1% of the population feeds 100% of the population. And that's your connection to agriculture. I'm Joanna Guza.
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1: 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It's not Imperial Japan. It's not Stalin and the Soviet Union. It's not China, Mao, or Xi. It's already on its back. The military activity we undertook was not intended to destroy. It was intended to bring it back to the table and get them to sign a deal.
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3: Paying tribute to Lindsey Graham. I'm Dave Anthony, Fox News. President Trump will do that next hour on Fox and Friends on TV. Congresswoman Sherry Biggs, a Republican, tells Fox,
4: Senator Graham exemplifies what a servant member does, and I'm very proud to have known him. I'm honored to hold the seat that Senator Graham held.
3: The 71-year-old Republican died Saturday night after emergency crews responded to a report of chest pains at Graham's home in Washington. Fox's Jonathan Saria reports from the late senator's hometown, Central South Carolina.
5: There was this history of heart disease in the family, and at least based on the preliminary findings from the medical examiner, it appears that Lindsey Graham succumbed to heart disease, that aortic dissection or tear in his aorta.
3: South Carolina Republican Governor Henry McMaster will appoint a replacement senator to serve out Graham's term till January. On August 11th, there will be a special primary election to find a new Republican nominee for the November election. Now an update on another senator who's been absent but vows to finish out his term till January after rehab.
6: Mitch McConnell is breaking his silence about his health. The Kentucky Republican releasing a statement saying he fell at his home in Washington a few weeks ago and then later developed a mild case of pneumonia. He was also briefly knocked unconscious. Rumors have been swirling about his condition, doctors confirming he did not break any bones or suffer any other serious medical issues.
3: As Fox's Marianne Rafferty, the U.S. and Iran keep battling again after a third wave of American military attacks trying to keep the Strait of Hormuz open.
7: Iran once again firing on its neighbors. Jordan, Oman, Bahrain, and Kuwait all took fire. The Kuwait is saying that border crossings, even an oil rig, were hit out there. This follows another round of U.S. strikes. The U.S. says everything from missile launching sites to maritime locations that Iran was using to menace shipping in the Straits were hit.
3: That's Fox's Mike Tobin in Tel Aviv. 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
9: Good morning, I'm Nikki Whaley. After 47 cats at Safe Haven Pet Sanctuary were displaced when major storms caused the building's roof to collapse, Safe Haven found a temporary space at St. Paul's United Methodist Church on Green Bay's west side.
10: They offered us a significant amount of space, and they said we could choose how much to pay for the rent.
9: That's Joe Becker, Safe Haven Pet Sanctuary Board of Directors president. However, the cats are still with their foster families now as the sanctuary works through a permit that would allow them to stay at their temporary home. Safe Haven says if the move into St. Paul's is approved, it will once again be open to the public, normalizing conversations about safe gun storage.
3: It's a relevant topic as the father of Madison's Abundant Life school shooter is scheduled for trial next year for failing to secure the firearms used. Rose McKenzie is a program coordinator at the Children's Wisconsin Safety Center.
11: Gun injuries are the leading cause of death for children and teens in the United States as well as in Wisconsin.
3: In addition to safely storing firearms at home, think about homes your child might visit.
11: It's reasonable and important to ask, do you have a firearm in your home, and are they secured? This shouldn't be made out as like an accusation, but it should be like the same instincts or response to asking about allergies or the pool.
3: Trigger locks, lock boxes, and safes can keep kids safe, as well as storing guns and ammo separately. Find resources for home gun safety on the Children's Wisconsin website. Bob Haig, Wisconsin Radio Network.
9: And Appear Christian Outreach has its new shared fridge at its food pantry location on Chicago Street. 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
12: Hey, it's Rob. Matt and I are off today, but this is the second best thing. You're listening to the best of Matt and Rob right here on WTAQ. We have crossed the line, Z, officially. Fully autonomous drones with no human oversight have killed people now.
13: Okay. No human oversight.
12: Zero human oversight.
13: See, that's the big word.
12: Yeah. Yeah, it is. This was in, perhaps unsurprisingly, Ukraine.
13: Right, they've been using a lot of robots and drones and things.
12: Yes. Yes, a senior figure in the Ukrainian defense industry says that it was a one-off test that involved 10 AI-controlled, and I'm not making this up, Terminator drones.
13: Wait, is that what they called them or what we've just labeled them?
12: No, they call them Terminator drones.
13: Do they?
12: Yes.
13: Okay.
12: Because we are walking, sleepwalking into a nightmare hell that only movies have been able to come up with prior to this.
13: Or because these drones terminate people.
12: Well, yeah. They do that.
13: Yeah.
12: They deployed them to the front line and Russian soldiers were killed. Drone maker Alexander Kokonovsky supplied the technology, spoke to the outlet New Scientist at a press event at a Ukrainian embassy, says, it was just a test. We haven't implemented any more widely than this. Now, they say, they're just disclosing this now. They say it happened 2 years ago.
13: Oh, okay.
12: So, it was a quadcopter drone.
13: Okay.
12: It was programmed to fly towards the front line.
13: Sure.
12: Cover between 3 and 5 kilometers over 10 minutes and then engage, and again, I'm not making this up, Terminator mode.
13: Yeah, you terminate the enemy.
12: In which they search for and intercept targets.
13: Okay.
12: Says,
13: and it worked.
12: This is what they said. We just launch it and know everything will be dead. Everything in a particular area will be dead.
13: Wow.
12: You can't see the drone video, nothing. Everything it sees will be killed.
13: So they just put it out there and they don't track it? They're not watching in real time what it's doing? There's no video?
12: Apparently not.
13: Wow.
12: Or at least there's nobody controlling it with a headset like usual.
13: But they say you can't see the video of it.
12: Yeah.
13: So they're not seeing it in real time.
12: No,
13: what
12: they're not
13: what the drone is seeing.
12: That's what he says. There's no connection to the drone at all.
13: See, that's the most problematic part.
12: Oh, yeah.
13: Because you put it out there, what if you see that it's targeting the wrong side?
12: That's a good question.
13: You should have an ability to shut it down immediately.
12: They say human-piloted drones were sent into the area afterwards to check the results.
13: Yeah, the human-piloted drones have been used for how long now?
12: Right, so they went to go check the AI drones to see what they did. And they found that the AI drones had killed a couple of Russian soldiers and a truck.
13: And there was no recording of these automated drones attacking the targets.
12: Yeah.
13: They just think that, okay, the drones killed these individuals. It had to have been
12: there. Well, because they were blown up and dead, and you know, nobody else did that.
13: Yeah.
12: So.
13: Well, and You didn't have a video on the drone.
12: Exactly.
13: So. Jeez.
12: How crazy is that? Now, of course, AI is being used all across combat theaters all over the world. I mean, we used the AI when we struck Iran. Our entire targets list was made by Claude.
13: Yes, but humans have always been in the loop.
12: Correct. We pulled the trigger. Claude made the targeting solution. We pulled the trigger on it.
13: Humans are still able to in all these other scenarios.
12: Yeah, right.
13: All right, go ahead, or this isn't right.
12: Now, notably, apparently, the UN thinks that this is probably a war crime.
13: Yeah.
12: They think. But they also don't have it in any sort of document anywhere.
13: See, that's also fascinating. You should definitely have that on the books.
12: I think so, yeah.
13: You have a weapon that can kill without any human intervention or really any oversight? That should be on the books that you can't do that.
12: Yeah, the UN Secretary General called for such a ban, saying that there is no place for lethal autonomous weapon systems in our world. But they're here. And
13: used 2 years ago, at least.
12: We are probably not going to see the end of it.
13: And I'm a little surprised that Ukraine is kind of out almost, you know, bragging about it, like not thinking anything negative about it.
12: Well, the thing to know about Ukraine right now is that they're winning the war against Russia because of their drone force.
13: Well, that's why they've been able to keep going for so long.
12: Because they don't have a lot of people in the Ukrainian army, but they do have a lot of drones. And they're producing something like 3 million combat drones a year.
13: Yeah, it's
12: 3 million. Yeah.
13: The new warfare. But the fully autonomous, with no human ability to intervene.
12: That they call Terminator.
13: It's. Yeah, we haven't seen anything like that before, at least not that anyone else is talking about.
12: Yeah, that's correct.
13: A new CBS News YouGov poll, kind of taking a pulse of America, you know, because we're really old, man. 250 years. We're old. But what are we known for? That's what this poll wanted to figure out. So what do Americans say stands out the most about the country? Best thing about America? Americans overwhelmingly say in the poll, the best part of the country is the people, baby.
12: The people.
13: The people are the best thing about America.
12: Do you agree?
13: They had land, resources, economy, government, all that kind of stuff as your options. They went with the people. Man, you love the people.
12: The people are certainly better than the government. That's true.
13: The government is made up of the people.
12: Well, theoretically, that's true.
13: Yeah. Number two, what's America's greatest invention? In their own words, the top answers were freedom and democracy. That was the most things cited overall. The light bulb. The internet. Other major inventions included the automobile, the telephone, the airplane.
12: It actually is kind of crazy. We did invent, like, everything.
13: But freedom and democracy, the most cited answer overall for America's greatest invention.
12: Well, we did invent that.
13: Number three, what America is best at in the world. Americans say the U.S. leads globally in... Top answer... Movies and television.
12: Well, yeah, who's second place even?
13: Best in the world, baby.
12: Yeah.
13: Less confidence in areas like sports and food.
12: Although I'd say we're still pretty good at those.
13: Speaking of food, food that best represents America. The number one overall answer, the hamburger.
12: Yeah, I'd say that's fair.
13: Barbecue, number two on the list. Apple pie. Interestingly, senior citizens cited apple pie the most.
12: Really?
13: Yeah.
12: I guess I'm not that surprised about that.
13: Hot dogs were number four on the list.
12: Sure.
13: And then pizza was number five on the list. But the food that best represents the country, the hamburger.
12: I think that's fair.
13: Yeah, I mean, very easily identifiable, right?
12: I mean, they have derisively called Americans burgers in Europe.
13: Burgers?
12: Yeah, that's been an insult that's been lobbed our way.
13: I guess it's better than fatties.
12: Yeah, they could have done that too.
13: Yeah.
12: But they didn't.
13: You can call me a burger, that's fine.
12: Yeah, okay. I'm fine being called a burger. A burger is delicious.
13: Just call me a burger with cheese.
12: Yes.
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12: You are listening to the best of Matt and Rob, right here on WTAQ. Florida police, they are searching for a woman accused of pulling off a PlayStation 5 scam at two Walmart stores. The woman used six counterfeit $100 bills to buy a PS5 at one Walmart. And it worked!
21: Really?
12: Then about 3 hours later, returned the console at another Walmart location for real cash.
21: Is this a Florida woman that did this?
12: Yeah.
21: This is actually a pretty intelligent scheme for a Florida woman.
12: Run for governor!
21: Honestly, this, I think, maybe qualifies you for governor of Florida. It does.
12: Police said the suspect left in a black Infiniti with no visible license plate.
21: There was your mistake.
12: No, she's smart. You can't trace my plates. Walmart loss prevention later alerted authorities after discovering the fake money. But again, six counterfeit $100 bills worked at a Walmart to buy a PS5.
21: Wow.
12: Now, the police asking the public to help identify this woman involved in the scam. Again, no visible license plate, so they couldn't track her down. Is this the smartest Florida woman story we've ever talked about?
21: It might be. It's certainly in the top three.
12: It's up there.
21: I mean, typically speaking, she would have just, you know, naked held up the Walmart at gunpoint.
12: Right. With a stack of Monopoly
21: with
12: cash.
21: A stack of Monopoly money in one hand and a crack pipe in the other.
12: Possibly.
21: Yeah, holding it, like, with her Glock.
12: Whatever happened to all the bath salts that were floating around Florida? Are they just done with bath salts in Florida now?
21: Well, I think they probably discovered something stronger.
12: You don't hear anything about bath salts anymore.
21: No. Maybe it's just so in the water supply that it's not even worth talking about, you know?
13: just an everyday occurrence.
12: Right, right.
13: President Trump is criticizing the NFL for putting more of their games on streaming platforms like Netflix and Amazon and Peacock and YouTube, saying it's becoming too expensive for average fans to watch football. He did an interview with Cheryl Atkinson. Trump said the league may be killing the golden goose.
1: But they have to be careful because, you know, others have tried this and all of a sudden you don't have a sport anymore. Probably will.
2: Government will step
1: there's
2: in.
1: Something,
2: and
1: there's something very sad when they take football away from many, many people. Very sad. I don't like it.
2: So do you think the government will step in and do something?
1: I don't know, but I don't like it. I don't like it. They're making a lot of money. They could make a little bit less. They could let the people see. You have people that live for Sunday. They live. They can't think about anything else, and then all of a sudden they're going to have to pay $1,000 a game. It's crazy, so I'm not happy about it.
12: I mean, when he's right, he's right, right?
13: I don't know who's paying $1,000 a game.
12: I guess if you're going to every game in person, but that's not what we're talking about.
13: No,
12: here,
13: we're
12: right?
13: talking.
12: Yeah.

0: But how many guys do you split it with?
1: There's three of us total.
0: Okay, so yeah. it isn't a thousand.
1: There's three of us in the family.
0: Okay.
1: Who are all living in the same house.
0: Yeah, and of course you are.
1: Even though we're not.
0: Uh-huh, right.
1: Even though we're in three separate homes.
0: That's right.
1: You can still do it.
0: Yes.
1: You can still do it.
0: Yes, okay.
2: So that's a little bit cheaper.
0: That is, yeah, a little bit cheaper. But
1: I've already got Netflix, so I'm not specifically doing that for football.
0: Okay, yeah.
1: I share my brother's Amazon, so I'm not paying for that for football.
0: Okay, sure.
1: I share Peacock with another friend. I'm not paying for football. So there's ways around it, but it doesn't work for everybody.
0: But I guess if you do Sunday Ticket and then subscribe to the other three services just for football?
1: If you did it just for?
0: Then that is probably $1,000 a year.
1: Yeah.
0: Yeah.
1: If you're doing it just for that. But
0: right.
1: How many people are? I don't know.
0: I don't know.
1: He's right. You know, the NFL could stand to make a little less money and make it more affordable for the fans, but can't we say that about every business?
0: If you could cut the price by 20%, it would still be the biggest league in the world by multiple times over.
2: MLB could do it. The NBA could do it. You know, everybody could cut a little bit and
0: take
2: a little less profit, but that's not how it works.
0: No.
1: So you want to raise a kid, huh? Well, it's getting more and more expensive.
0: Yeah.
1: New study found it costs about $303,000 to raise a kid from birth to age 18. That is the first time it's ever topped $300,000 nationally.
0: Jeez, man.
1: That is roughly $16,800 a year on average.
0: And people are wondering why people aren't having kids.
1: Now the biggest costs, housing, childcare, food, clothing, all of which have jumped in price recently, especially the rent and the daycare. The early years, toughest on the wallet, with the first 5 years costing the most because of daycare, infant care, all of that kind of stuff. Now, the top five most expensive states to raise a kid, based on the latest study. No shocker, Hawaii.
0: That's
1: everything
0: the
1: is the most expensive.
0: Yes, correct.
1: Massachusetts, California, coast to coast, New York, Washington. Those states top the list mainly because of high housing costs, child care, and, you know, the overall cost of living.
0: That last part is probably the biggest one.
1: Now, in Wisconsin, the average cost of raising a child here in the state to the age of 18 is somewhere between, based on Lending Trees study back in 2025, $218,000 up to $220,000.
0: Now, that's still a lot of money.
1: Yeah, it is. It breaks down to roughly $12,000 a year. Ranks Wisconsin as the 45th most expensive state in the U.S. for child rearing.
0: Okay.
1: Hmm.
0: Huh, now we know.
1: Man.
0: That's crazy.
1: It's really, it's eye-opening when you look at those types of numbers.
0: Yes, yes it is.
1: Right? Like, hey,
0: nuts.
1: We got an extra $16,000 laying around this year to raise a kid?
0: Yeah, no. No.
1: We got that?
0: Because no one does.
1: The latest trend in healthcare, your toilet. New smart toilet gadgets can analyze your number one and number two to give you info on things like your hydration levels, your diet, your gut health, could even flag issues like kidney problems or diabetes.
0: What? You could also, yeah, I mean, if you could afford this, you could afford the doctor, right?
1: The idea is simple. Instead of occasional doctor visits, your bathroom habits could be tracked every single day to spot changes early, catch problems a lot sooner than just waiting for your appointment. Now, there are trade-offs, of course. The devices could cost hundreds of dollars plus subscriptions.
0: Oh, yeah, subscription for your toilet. Welcome to the future.
1: Well, sure.
0: Yeah.
1: We're paying subscriptions for everything else. Why not your crapper? Some use cameras and sensors. That's right. Which means a data's going somewhere.
0: Wow. Where it's going is Kenyans who are going to filter it for AI training. That's what it's going to be.
1: Maybe. Or they're just going to stare into the great beyond. Raising privacy concerns.
0: You don't say.
1: And not everyone is sold on how useful the data really is. I mean, you know, it could just be gimmicky, a lot of this stuff, but who knows?
0: Dude, the perverts of the world are so delighted that you're putting your own cameras in your toilets now. They don't even have to do it.
1: No, they don't have to sneak in. They don't have to hang out in a bathroom.
0: Wow.
1: Yeah.
0: That is a technological innovation.
1: They don't have to try to slide under a partition in a public restroom anymore.
0: Yeah, wow, don't even have to do that.
1: Speaking of the bathroom, scientists say your urine could actually

0: be used as fertilizer. Why just flush it away?
1: Okay, now we're kind of talking about something here.
0: Study found urine contains most of the key nutrients that a plant needs, even though it's only a tiny part of wastewater. Researchers figured out a low-energy way to separate and concentrate those nutrients.
1: Wow.
0: We're talking nitrogen. We're talking phosphorus. We're talking potassium. Turning urine into something useful for farming while also easing the load on wastewater systems. They also found the process can be managed long-term with simple filtering and cleaning. Makes it more realistic to use in the real world.
1: Okay, so this is actually a good technological innovation, this.
0: Seems pretty cool.
1: Because, like, there are two kinds of technological innovations. There's the dumb ones that are cameras in your toilet and spying on you and various different forms of wiretap. And then there's ones that translate what humans are already doing and make them better. We're already urinating. This just makes urination even more efficient. Because now it's doing two things at once. It's ridding your body of stuff that shouldn't be in there, and it's fertilizing plants. That's a wonderful technological innovation, Z. We don't need beep boop, you have diabetes. We need, are you sure you want to flush that? That could be used for plants. You can continue on to the weather.
0: Are you sure?
1: Yeah. I'm done.
0: Are you done recapping the stories? Are you? You're good?
1: Yeah. I'm done opining.
0: Okay.
1: Yeah.
0: Are you sure?
1: I think. ask me again later.
0: I don't think I want to. You are listening to the best of Matt and Rob. More to come after the news.
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8: Good morning. I'm Nikki Whaley. Senator Tim Scott says America has lost a true statesman after the death of Lindsey Graham. Lisa Taylor has more.
9: Scott mourned the loss of his fellow South Carolina Republican during an appearance on CNN's State of the Union, saying the news is a devastating loss.
10: It is a morning of mourning for me. It's a powerful reminder that life is fleeting, that we are not here very long.
9: Graham's office said he died Saturday at the age of 71 after a brief and sudden illness. NBC News says emergency personnel responded to a call for cardiac arrest at Graham's Capitol Hill home on Saturday night. And photographs showed paramedics carrying a person on a stretcher from Graham's home to an awaiting ambulance.
8: Kentucky Senator Mitch McConnell is releasing a statement following rumors of serious health issues surrounding the 84-year-old. Here's Mark Mayfield.
11: The office of McConnell released a photo of the senator smiling in a hospital chair, saying he went to the hospital for a fall last month and was then diagnosed with pneumonia. It went on to say he didn't break any bones or suffer concussion, along with no evidence of a heart attack or stroke. He added in the statement, on advice from doctors, he won't be able to return to the Senate floor to vote just yet, but is not taking a break from Senate business, working closely with his legislative staff on current issues.
8: Green Bay City Clerk Celestine Jeffries is on administrative leave as the Wisconsin Elections Commission orders an investigation into her office. It stems from two instances this year where duplicate absentee ballots were mailed to some residents. Commissioner Ann Jacobs.
12: I am really concerned that, first of all, it happened once, okay, but then for the exact same error to happen a second time, weeks later, is unconscionable.
8: 152 duplicates were sent out for the April election and another 244 duplicates for the August election. Jeffries now has until July 31st to explain to the commission how the error occurred and how she ensures only one ballot per voter is counted. By August 14th, she must submit a plan on how this is to be avoided moving forward. When the Oshkosh Child Development Center opens, it'll be the only child care center in Oshkosh to serve two shifts, caring for children from 5:30 in the morning till 11:30 at night. Oshkosh Child Development Center board chair Sue Van Houwelingen says it's hard to find child care at night.
13: There's a lot of retail, restaurant people, assisted living facilities. Winnebago Mental Health is up the road. There's a lot of people that work more than one shift.
8: With some kids there until closed, the center will establish a nighttime routine before putting some kids to sleep. The center opens September 1st. More news can be found at WTAQ.com.
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0: Gracie the giraffe, who's been missing for a couple of weeks, was found on Friday. Well, good for Gracie. Gracie's one of two giraffes that stay at Cedar Hollow Ranch. This is in San Antonio. Gracie goes missing after finding an unfenced area on the opposite side of an 8-foot-tall gate. Gracie was looking for a way out, it sounds like.
1: No doubt.
0: Wants a taste of freedom. Gracie got it. Friday morning, she was found about 4 miles south of the ranch and was brought back home.
1: How do you lose a giraffe?
0: Well, how... I get if the giraffe gets out, right? And nobody notices right away.
1: Yeah, right. But 2 weeks?
0: 2 weeks? Nobody saw a giraffe?
1: It's a giraffe.
0: Yeah, I don't know if Gracie was good with the disguises.
1: My favorite part about this story is how the Cedar Hollow Ranch in San Antonio was putting up posters being like, this is the giraffe. This is the one. Here's a picture of it. Oh, just in case... So I don't mistake it for another giraffe.
0: Yeah, if you need a description of Gracie, here it is.
1: Oh, it's going to be the one with the long neck.
0: Yeah. The owners say she doesn't appear to be hurt.
1: Well, good. I don't want to think about what would hurt a giraffe.
0: But Gracie, back home. That's good news.
1: Could you imagine running into that?
0: Yeah, just seeing it, like, walk across the street.
1: Which presumably... I mean, they had to find it somehow.
0: Yeah.
1: Presumably someone had that experience where they... You know, kind of rub the sleep out of their eyes, and they're like, is that what I think it is?
0: Yeah. Archaeologists say they've now translated a 4,000-year-old clay tablet. And they say it turns out kids were kind of the same back then. The tablet, they say, is basically a complaint letter from a boy to his mom, grumbling that the clothes she's made him weren't cool enough, basically.
1: What the hell, dude?
0: He points out that other kids, their outfits were better. Wonders why, basically. Why do mine look like this? I prefer his. 4,000 years ago, his kids were even complaining.
1: Wow.
0: Yeah.
1: I see, I love stuff like this.
0: I want cool things.
1: Human beings have never changed even one time, and I think the Sumerians were maybe, like, the most like us, the guys who were making the clay tablets.
0: Well, yeah, of course we're going to complain about things.
1: There's something that was written on a tablet they found in ancient Sumeria that read, "The dog knows take it, but does not know drop it."
0: Yes.
1: They were the same.
0: Yes.
1: One of the oldest things found, one of the oldest letters found between two people was, it's called the Tablet of Ain-Nassir. And what it is it is a person who is complaining to a copper merchant by the name of Ain-Nassir that his copper sucks, you ripped me off, I'm going to complain to the king about this, you are a slime bag.
0: Yeah, I mean, it really makes you wonder, how much have we really evolved?
1: Not at all.
0: You know?
1: We had the 4,000 years ago, we were doing the same crap things. Now. We just used little stylus and clay tablets instead of text messages.
0: And slightly different wording for things, you know?
1: Yeah.
0: A little different language.
1: And there are some things that we don't understand.
0: Yeah.
1: Like, the oldest joke ever written is actually like a man walks into a bar joke. It was a dog walking into a bar. A dog walks into a bar and says, "I can't see a thing. I'll open this one." Now, we have no idea what the hell that means.
0: Yes. Yeah.
1: But you can imagine that it would have been really funny. You know, if you were Sumerian.
0: Oh, wait. Okay, so I just put in other notable ancient jokes.
1: Yeah.
0: Sumerian flatulence proverb. Dating back to 1900 BC, it's recognized by the Guinness World Records as the earliest recorded joke. Rough translation, but something like, "Something which has never occurred since time immemorial. A young woman did not fart in her husband's lap."
1: Now that is a Sumerian knee slapper.
0: That's what Guinness World Records recognizes as the earliest recorded joke.
1: We've never changed.
0: Yeah, and we still love potty humor. You know? We still love it.
1: On the wall...
0: Fart jokes have always been funny.
1: On the wall of Pompeii, in a bathroom, there's something written, "Defecator, may you have an easy time so that you can leave this place."
0: Well, yeah, I mean, listen, that's encouraging.
1: Yes.
0: That's a great message of encouragement.
1: We should be doing that today.
0: Usually death threats scribbled on the walls of...
1: Yeah.
0: urinals, bathrooms, and public places. Jeez. The UN Secretary General says the killer robots should be banned.
1: I think we can agree on this.
0: He said there needs to be an international ban on deadly autonomous weapons... governed by artificial intelligence.
1: All right, all right.
0: Speaking in Geneva, he said machines killing people without human control and human judgment is morally repugnant.
1: Okay, all right.
0: Pope Leo has made a similar plea on this.
1: So has Matt Z of WTAQ's The Morning News.
0: Yeah. We've said the exact same thing.
1: Has made a similar plea.
0: You have to have a human element if you're going to go down this road.
1: But counterpoint. What if we didn't, and we just killed everyone with autonomous
0: robots? Well, we're starting to see it.
1: I mean, here's the two arguments. Either humans are in control, or I'm going to press a button and my army of robots kills you.
0: Right. Now, it's not like we haven't had the drones and robots and things where the human ultimately makes the decision.
1: Right.
0: All right, fire. Or don't. But if you completely take the human element out of it, one of these hallucinations happens? No.
1: Well, I've had a...
0: That's crazy.
1: I'm not saying that I've softened my positions at all.
0: Good, because you'd be a liar.
1: Yeah, because I've never softened my positions on the AI thing, and certainly not with AI weapons. But I also have been overwhelmed with the sensation that it doesn't matter, they're gonna do it, and there's nothing we can do to stop them.
0: Yeah. I mean, it does depend. Like, if you don't want AI to completely run companies,
1: right?
0: There is a choice of the human CEOs and the owners saying no.
1: But it looks like instead what's happening is that CEOs are going insane when they see AI. And they're using that insanity to just put the AI in charge of everything. And then they're so divorced from the consequences of that decision that until it completely collapses everything, they don't even notice it.
0: Yeah, I mean, we had that story last week or the week before about Ford.
1: Yeah.
0: Where they had AI come in and replace a lot of the human element.
1: Yeah, of the engineering department.
0: And then found that AI was screwing up so much, they had to rehire 300 humans to fix what AI had done, and they're scrapping what they had AI working on.
1: And of course,
0: keeping the humans.
1: When you look at, and that's happening in the private sector where, like, decisions matter and there are consequences to your actions. Imagine in the public sector, which is where all of the murder's happening. In the public sector, under the best circumstances, people aren't fired for poor decision making. And especially when it comes to the military. You know, no one got fired for the Afghanistan pullout? No one.
0: Yeah.
1: It was the biggest disaster in the last 100 years of American military history. Zero people got fired. There's no accountability whatsoever. So let's give those guys weapons that can just kill people with no human intervention. Let's give that to those guys.
0: Was the Afghan pullout coordinated by artificial intelligence?
1: Well, it wouldn't have made it worse.
0: I hope not.
1: That was 2021, so no.
0: Well, I didn't think this day would ever come. Sony is killing off the physical PlayStation game discs.
1: Oh.
0: That's right.
1: Okay.
0: You will no longer have discs to put into your PlayStation any longer.
1: I imagine that, like, the Xbox is going to do the same kind of thing?
0: Almost certainly,
1: right?
0: It's going to end up happening. Sony discontinuing physical discs, rather, for its PlayStation video game console. Going fully digital only, starting in January of 2028. Physical disc production will end at that time. New games will be delivered exclusively in the digital format from the PlayStation Store, which is an online shop for games, and at retailers. They'll still sell the boxes for the games. There just will be a code inside to download it. That's how it's going to be from now on.
1: But if you're not going to make the disc to go in the box, why make the box? Doesn't that seem like a cost waste of producing the box itself?
0: Well, but then what are retailers going to sell?
1: Well, I understand.
0: You know?
1: But if people aren't going to go get the disc, why are they going to the retailer anyway?
0: Well, it's a good question.
1: It's all online.
0: Yeah, it's a very, very good question. Of course, the first PlayStation was produced in 1994 at a CD-ROM drive, so this stuff's been going on for quite some time, you know, 32 years now the PlayStation's been operating on discs until now. But it turns out the digital world has been more or less taking over the video game space for quite some time. Spending on physical video games peaked in 2008.
1: Oh, and it just hasn't been the same since.
0: No,
1: then.
0: It was at $11.6 billion that year.
1: Woo!
0: And it has never recovered. They now say that Grand Theft Auto 6, which they believe will be the single most lucrative release of not just a video game, they think it's going to be the most lucrative release in entertainment history.
1: Wow.
0: GTA 6. And that is, it's been confirmed, that's not going to have a disc. There's not going to be a GTA 6 disc. It's going to be digital only.
1: Gotcha.
0: Yeah, now they were saying that this was going to happen someday.
1: Yeah.
0: Like, for the past 20 years, they've been saying this is going to happen someday. But now I guess it actually is.
1: So 2028, no more physical PlayStation discs.
0: Yeah. But it makes sense. I think the last time I purchased a physical video game was probably 2020.
1: Oh, okay.
0: Yeah.
1: I've bought
0: physical disc Xbox games,
1: yeah.
0: but at a, you know, used
1: considerable markdown.
0: Oh, yeah. yeah.
1: Well, and that's always going to be a thing.
0: Yep.
1: You'll always be able to, you know, spend $12 on Bubsy 3D.
0: But that's... even having that, I still need the Game Pass to get, like, all the features of the game that
1: yeah,
0: I've...
1: Right. And you know what? There's an issue with that, isn't
0: yeah,
1: there?
0: Yeah.
1: There's a problem with that.
0: I don't like that.
1: And it, also, if you no longer own a physical piece of media anymore, and say, because of the way the digital rights work, Sony could theoretically go in and take away your access to a digital product. So when you spend that $80 on a video game, because that's what Grand Theft Auto 6 is going to cost. If you spend that money and you don't actually own it,
0: yeah,
1: that's messed up, isn't it?
0: Right, especially if it goes away at some point.
1: Yeah,
0: I mean, how are they going to? Okay, yeah,
1: you do. You're right, though.
0: It's weird.
1: It's very weird.
0: Mm. You are listening to the best of Matt and Rob. More of the best of after sports.
15: I'm Liz Klayman, and this is the Fox Business Report.
16: Stock futures are mixed. Crude oil prices are higher following renewed Middle East tensions. Brent crude at $77 a barrel. West Texas Intermediate at $73. South Korea chipmaker SK Hynix is selling off today. The stock plunged 15% in Seoul after jumping on Friday in its NASDAQ debut. The sell-off is the stock's steepest on record. Volkswagen CEO is confirming the automaker may need to cut an additional 50,000 jobs to remain competitive. Reuters says CEO Oliver Blum revealed in a memo VW may need to eliminate a total of 100,000 positions. VW is facing billions of euros in tariff costs and stiff competition in China. That's your Fox Business Report. I'm Jenny Coselda. Invested in you.
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23: Good morning, we'll look at sports. I'm John Hensler. Brewers and Pirates finishing off the first half of the schedule at PNC Park in Pittsburgh on Sunday afternoon. Brewers trying to avoid the sweep after getting swept in a doubleheader on Saturday. Originally, this was supposed to be a Jacob Mizrowski-Paul Skeens matchup, but manager Pat Murphy, after that doubleheader on Saturday, said they're going to give him some extra time to rest heading into the All-Star break.
24: The way it goes, we had a great opportunity tomorrow, although Miz is not going to pitch tomorrow. So he didn't recover well from his last start, and we owe it to him to take a little more time. So
23: instead, it was Robert Gasser on the hill yesterday, coming off of one of the best starts of his career. 7 2/3, just 2 runs given up, but he could not follow that up yesterday. Pirates were on the attack early. Gasser only last 3 innings, gives up 7 runs on 8 hits. Brewers down 4-0, top of the 4th inning. Do get back into it. Jackson Churio, RBI double, got them on the board.
25: He drives that one toward the gap in right center field. That's a hit, and it's going to go to the wall. Yelich will score. Churio in the second. Back-to-back doubles here in the 4th inning. The Brewers are on the board.
23: Audio courtesy of NBC Sports. Later in the inning, Gary Sanchez, RBI ground out, got the Brewers to within 4-2. Bottom of the 4th inning, though, the first 10 Pirates reach base. They score 10 runs in the inning, take a 14-2 lead. Brewers got 3 back top of the 8th inning. 2-run shot from Bryce Terang, his 14th of the year, and a Garrett Mitchell RBI double made it 14-5, but that's as close as the Brewers would get. They fall by that 14-5 final, so a tremendous first half does end with a little bit of a thud in Pittsburgh, getting swept by the Pirates. Brewers are 1-5 against the Pirates this year. Overall, though, 59-37 as they hit the All-Star break. Cubs did win in Cincinnati yesterday, so the lead in the division is 5 games hitting the All-Star break. All-Star festivities get underway in Philadelphia tonight. The Home Run Derby, a 7 o'clock start time. Bucks Summer League action yesterday, taking on the Spurs in Las Vegas. Bucks down by 15 at the end of the first quarter. They do rally in the second half, made it a game. Fall, though, by a final of 92-80. 10th overall pick, Braden Burry's impressive last night. In 30 minutes, had 26 points on 9 of 16 shooting. I'm John Hensler, WTAQ News Talk Sports.
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1: You know that we love here at the Morning News.
0: So true.
1: But it doesn't work out for everybody. First date, going viral, after a $220 dinner ended in a dramatic walkout. The issue? Leftovers.
0: Yeah.
1: Max Birch says he took a woman to a fancy New York restaurant. He paid the bill. He says she ordered an expensive surf and turf. Man, there was caviar on the plate, but she barely touched it.
0: Yeah.
1: Then things went sideways when he boxed it up for himself so he could take her meal home.
0: Yeah.
1: He says she looked horrified. She called it an insane move. She refused his offer of a ride home, and she just walked out of the restaurant and left on her own. Max says she looks up at me, "This girl I'm on a date with, like I just killed somebody. Like I legitimately just murdered someone at the table."
0: So did she not want it?
1: She wanted to take the leftovers home.
0: She wanted to take it home for herself.
1: Yes. But he says, "I'm taking them home.
0: Well,
1: I paid the bill, baby. That's my food on that plate." The story blows up online. Many people saying he did nothing wrong. You know, he did pay the bill. Others say it was just a bad match from the start.
0: Well, that's clear.
1: Yeah, like it wasn't going to work out, Max.
0: But also, if you bought it for her and she did want to take it home, why didn't you let her?
1: Yeah.
0: Why didn't you let her take it home?
1: I mean, that's how it works.
0: Yeah,
1: it's her leftovers.
0: Yeah.
1: Right?
0: You bought her the dinner. It's her leftovers. I mean, it's $220 totally notwithstanding. That's just the way it works, right?
1: Yeah, it was great. You paid the bill. Good for you, bud.
0: Yeah, and?
1: Yeah, you...
0: So what if you did?
1: Took her out to dinner, and it's her leftovers.
0: The World Cup has, we've seen some pretty spectacular stuff from all around the country and all around the world.
1: The fan bases are awesome.
0: In regards to this World Cup, yeah, just unbelievable yeah. acts of fandom, unbelievable acts of kindness, just cool things, people getting into cool situations and doing some things that I don't think have ever been seen before in the history of mankind. We go to Sonny's Sports Bar. This is in Fort William, Scotland. Ronald Koeman's Dutchmen took on Sweden. There's a guy who was seen at a pub at this bar who decided to pick up the order of beer for his friends. Goes up to the bar. His friends ordered 26 pints of beer.
1: That's a lot of beer.
0: And that's a lot of trips back and forth to the bar, right?
1: And it's not like the guy was there with 25 of his friends.
0: No, he wasn't.
1: They were all planning on having multiple pints.
0: Yes, correct. he decided that was too many trips back and forth to the bar for 26 pints.
1: It is a pain.
0: So he was just going to do it all at once.
1: You are risking a lot of spilled beer.
0: Unless you are this guy. Text beers, that's plural, beers, to 79489. You can watch as this guy picks up with both of his arms 26 pints of beer at the same time and successfully lifts them off of the bar and delivers them to his friends who are seated on the other side of the room.
1: It is a huge beer hug.
0: It is a huge beer hug.
1: Yes, the biggest beer hug you've ever seen.
0: He grips on.
1: He's a hero.
0: All 26 glasses and gets them from the bar to the table in an act of physical prowess that I don't think has ever been matched in human history.
1: It's pretty incredible.
0: This is a big win for the Dutch fans here. You know, everybody's got to have somebody. Congo has that guy who stands like a statue. Have you seen that guy?
1: Yes, the whole game.
0: Yeah, he stands like a statue the entire game, and that's how he cheers them on to victory. And the Dutch have a guy who can move 26 glasses of beer in one go.
1: 26 pints at a time.
0: Yeah, text beers, that's plural. Beer, but plural. Beers to 79489, and you can see this Dutch guy performing this Herculean feat of strength and prowess.
1: It's incredible. I mean, if you've ever worked as a waiter or waitress, there's always a moment where you're like, you know what? I think I could get an extra couple of glasses onto my tray or an extra plate or two of food on the tray so you don't have to go back and make another trip. And it's real risky.
0: Yeah.
1: And the tray is shaking the whole time. Sometimes you get there successfully, sometimes you don't. This guy's a hero.
0: I mean, this guy...
1: To anyone in the service industry.
0: And he spills a little bit,
1: yeah,
0: but for carrying 26 beers, he doesn't spill that much.
1: Right.
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10: Iran continues to claim it controls the Strait of Hormuz.
1: I'm Dave Anthony, Fox News, but the U.S. military says no,
8: claiming that Iran is not going to have any control over this vital waterway. Overnight, U.S. Central Command released new video of their latest targets, which shows air defense systems, coastal radar sites, missile and drone capabilities.
1: Fox's Mark Meredith also reports from the White House.
8: Iran continues to carry out its own attacks on U.S. resources in the Middle East, including in Bahrain, Kuwait, Qatar, Jordan, and Oman. The targets appear to be American ammunition depots and radar stations.
1: Now, this is the day after Iran attacked another ship in the Strait. The head of the UN warns a return to full-scale hostilities would be catastrophic. Oil prices are up more than 3% this morning. President Trump expected to talk about the conflict this hour on Fox and Friends on TV. The president will also pay tribute to late Senator Lindsey Graham. And it's not just Republicans praising the 71-year-old who died suddenly Saturday night in Washington. Democrats are too. Senator Peter Welch tells Fox,
10: who else took on the challenge of trying to protect Ukraine? Who else took on trying to get a bipartisan, good, secure border immigration bill? He was such a doer.
1: As for the cause of death, Fox's Jonathan Sary in Graham's hometown, Central South Carolina, reports.
11: The medical examiner is waiting on some additional test results before determining the official cause of death, but the preliminary examination findings were aortic dissection due to arteriosclerotic cardiovascular disease. This is commonly referred to as hardening of the arteries.
1: Graham was running for re-election, so next month there will be a special primary to find the new Republican Senate nominee. As for the rest of Graham's current term, Governor Henry McMaster will appoint a replacement. An actor is also being mourned. Sam Neill is best known for his role in the Jurassic Park movies. He was in dozens of films and TV shows. He died at the age of 78. 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
14: Good morning. I'm Nikki Whaley. After 47 cats at Safe Haven Pet Sanctuary were displaced when major storms caused the building's roof to collapse, Safe Haven has found a temporary space at St. Paul's United Methodist Church on Green Bay's west side. While still working to secure a permit so they can occupy that temporary location, Safe Haven says it's still searching for a permanent location.
26: Being in here takes the pressure off that. We don't need to find the first building that's going to work. We can find a building that will work well.
14: That's Joe Becker, Safe Haven Pet Sanctuary Board of Directors President. For now, the cats are still living with their foster families. The Wisconsin Supreme Court strikes down a law restricting how the state's attorney general may use money from legal settlements.
27: Justices on Friday ruled 5-2 to invalidate the law, with conservative Brian Hagedorn joining the court's liberal justices. Passed by Republicans in the 2018 lame duck legislative session between Governor Scott Walker and Governor Tony Evers, the law requires the Wisconsin Department of Justice deposit all settlements into the state's general fund and prohibits spending those funds on specific programs. It was part of a set of actions stripping the executive branch of spending authority. Several other lame duck session laws have also been struck down by the court. Raymond Newbert, Wisconsin Radio Network.
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2: You know that we love love here at the Morning News.
1: So true.
2: But it doesn't work out for everybody. First date, going viral. After a $220 dinner ended in a dramatic walkout. The issue? Leftovers.
1: Yeah.
2: Max Birch says he took a woman to a fancy New York restaurant. He paid the bill. He says she ordered an expensive surf and turf. Man, there was caviar on the plate, but she barely touched it.
1: Yeah.
2: Then things went sideways when he boxed it up for himself so he could take her meal home.
1: Yeah.
2: He says she looked horrified. She called it an insane move. She refused his offer of a ride home, and she just walked out of the restaurant and left on her own. Max says she looks up at me, "This girl I'm on a date with, like I just killed somebody. Like I legitimately just murdered someone at the table."
1: So did she not want it?
2: She wanted to take the leftovers home.
1: She wanted to take it home for herself.
2: Yes. But he says, "I'm taking them home."
1: Well,
2: I paid the bill, baby. That's my food on that plate. The story blows up online. Many people saying he did nothing wrong. You know, he did pay the bill. Others say it was just a bad match from the start.
1: Well, that's clear.
2: Yeah, like, it wasn't going to work out, Max.
1: But also, if you bought it for her, and she did want to take it home, why didn't you let her?
2: Yeah.
1: Why didn't you let her take it home?
2: I mean, that's how it works.
1: Yeah,
2: it's her leftovers.
1: Yeah.
2: Right?
1: You bought her the dinner. It's her leftovers. I mean, it's $220 totally notwithstanding. That's just the way it works, right?
2: Yeah, it was great. You paid the bill. Good for you, bud.
1: Yeah, and?
2: Yeah, you.
1: So what if you did?
2: Took her out to dinner. It's her leftovers.
1: Now, if she's one of those people, and we've heard about this, we've talked about these people on the show, who are just abhorred by the very concept of bringing food home and eating leftovers. If she's one of those people, then forget about her.
2: Well, yeah, but also then it is, yeah, you take them home yourself, Max.
1: Put her in the New York Knicks trash can where she belongs.
2: If she didn't want them, you're free to take them.
1: Yes.
2: If she wanted them, they're her leftovers.
1: I completely agree.
2: It was her meal, right?
1: Yeah.
2: 85-year-old Florida man got arrested for street racing. Again, 85 years old. He can't kick the habit. He's a street racer. He's hitting speeds over 100 miles per hour. Police said the man was driving 110 while the other driver was going 125. Well, it sucks that he lost.
1: That's right. I mean, that's why he got pulled over and the other guy didn't.
2: Yeah, if you're going to get arrested, be the winner.
1: Yeah.
2: The man also told the officer he was having a little ride in my favorite car. He got arrested and charged with excessive speeding and street racing. Not knowing if the other driver is facing any charges. Again, Rob makes a good point. Probably didn't get caught.
1: That's right.
2: Because he won.
1: He sped off. You know, this just goes to show that the theory is true. All men, regardless of age, are actually 15 years old.
2: Yeah, at certain points.
1: Yeah.
2: We certainly like to pretend we are.
1: True.
2: 85 years old street racing still. Question of the day today. What is something that always sounds like a good idea, street racing in Florida?
1: At 85.
2: Until you actually do it, because you could get busted. Big Johnny Boy on the text line says, getting up early sounds great, then you do it, and it sucks. Rob, what are you seeing online?
1: Let's see. Jill Fletcher says bungee jumping. Irwin MCD, this is on TikTok, says camping. Nancy's 1896 says shots.
2: Wait, what kind?
1: Shots.
2: Okay. That
1: everybody.
2: Kind, or going to the doctor.
1: And the everybody.
2: Okay,
1: shots,
2: got it, okay.
1: Know? The ones
2: okay.
1: Where you put it on the ski rail.
2: Sure.
1: Oh,
2: those are fun.
1: Oh, yeah. Allie says romantic relationships and really spicy food. Certified Top Fan Daniel says growing up. And Kevin says using single-ply toilet paper.
2: Yeah.
1: Although I would argue that that never sounds like a good idea.
2: Well, you know, if you're having a tough time in the economy, you're looking for an affordable option, sounds like a good idea, save some money.
1: I don't care how broke you are.
2: Then that first wipe.
1: Never, never switch to single ply.
2: You got to sacrifice somewhere, right? An Alabama ice cream shop owner confronted a customer 3 months after the customer had left a one-star review of the ice cream business. Led to a heated argument. So the owner, Mallory Goldman, accused Daniel Smith of hurting her business. During a meeting in a McDonald's parking lot.
1: Oh, wait a minute. Hold on. This beef wasn't going on just online. They actually went in public and started doing this?
2: Oh, yeah. In texting terms, IRL, folks.
1: Wow.
2: The argument escalated. Mallory's husband got involved.
1: Oh.
2: Now, Daniel Smith, who left the one-star review, claims his phone was knocked from his hand. Police later charged Mallory with harassment and criminal mischief. She tracked this dude down. Also charged her husband with harassment. After the incident, both Goldman and Smith apologized. Smith said he hoped the charges would be dropped so everyone could move on from this incident.
1: The thing that I can't stand when businesses do this, man.
2: I get you're upset that someone didn't like your business.
1: Yeah.
2: But you don't track them down and harass them
1: There's almost no situation in which meaningfully responding or fighting with people who leave bad reviews for your business is a good look. There was a business, and it was local, but it's no longer in business, so I don't feel bad talking about it. and there's a reason I think it's no longer in business. It's because they went on their reviews, and they just started fighting with everybody who left a bad one.
2: Challenged and bright, yes.
1: Yeah, and they would be nasty.
2: Yeah.
1: And I'm like, this is just very bad behavior from a business owner.
2: Yeah, and with this ice cream shop owner, okay, you got a one-star review. And some people are going to see that.
1: Yeah.
2: Not everyone takes that to heart. You know, whatever. They still might give you a chance.
1: Right.
2: But now you've created a national negative story about you as the business owner.
1: Yeah.
2: Many more people are now learning about your business in that negative way than they would have from a one-star review.
1: Yeah. If there's a one-star review, what you should do
2: think it through, man.
1: The correct way to respond to a one-star review is saying, hey, man, I'm sorry you had a bad time in my establishment. Please contact me privately.
2: Yeah, how can I
1: see what we can do?
2: Yes, I hope your experience is better the next time. Give us another chance.
1: Yeah.
2: Yeah, reach out in a polite manner.
1: And what happens then is you give them a free meal or whatever, and then they revise their review to 5 stars.
2: Maybe.
1: Maybe.
2: Yeah, you never know.
1: And then that's it.
2: But wait 3 months and then track the person.
1: That's what's so crazy. The 3 month thing? That's nuts.
2: Story out of the Journal Sentinel. Wisconsin residents ranking close to the middle for spending on OnlyFans nationwide. It's according to a new report. OnlyGuider. That's a search engine for finding OnlyFans creators.
1: Do not type it into your work search bar.
2: Used search traffic, financial filings, and population data to compare major U.S. cities and counties for cash spent on OnlyFans subscriptions last year.
1: Okay, and we're in the middle, you say.
2: While open to all types of online content creators, OnlyFans has become heavily associated with adult content, so that's what people are spending their money on, folks. Let's be honest.
1: Yes.
2: Wisconsin ranked 26th. Among states for OnlyFans spenders, dropping about $45.6 million on creators in 2025.
1: Well, I suppose you'd rather be in the middle, right? Because if you're at the bottom, that means you're a prude. And if you're at number one, that means you need to settle down.
2: The state had about $76,628 in OnlyFans spending per 10,000 residents.
1: Okay.
2: Nationally, Americans spent about $2.6 billion on OnlyFans in 2025. OnlyFans, by the way, take a 20% cut of all their creators' subscription costs. So the runners of the site, they're doing okay. Green Bay ranked in the top 50 for OnlyFans spenders nationwide.
1: No way.
2: Coming in 47th with a total spend of $1.4 million, piling up $135,632 spent for every 10,000 residents.
1: You know what this tells me, Z? This tells me that there are probably one or two guys in Green Bay who are super spenders and making and skewing the numbers here.
2: Now, Milwaukee ranked 61st in the country.
1: See, there we go.
2: With a total of $7.3 million spent. So they're spending more, but it's a larger city.
1: Okay, yeah. There's so, definitely like three guys in Green Bay who are pushing the number way up.
2: Or
1: one guy.
2: I don't
1: know. Who are pushing the number way up.
2: Or
1: one guy.
2: I don't know. Over at Lambeau? Those boys got the extra cash to whip around.
1: Don't you have Instagram models to be DMing Packers players listening right now on their way to OTAs?
2: Top two cities in the state for spending have the Packers and the Brewers and the Bucks? I mean, come on.
1: Do you think those guys are spending on OnlyFans?
2: Yes.
1: Why?
2: Why does anybody? Why not?
1: I guess I just don't get it.
2: Yes!
1: Because I don't spend money on OnlyFans.
2: Kenosha ranked 67th, spending less than Green Bay, by the way. Madison ranked 125th on
1: okay,
2: the list.
1: So there's all of these, we're all in the top 100. All of these Wisconsin cities are in the top 100, but we're only 26th.
2: When you base it on search traffic, financial filings, and population data, Green Bay spends the most in the state. When you factor it all in on size of city. Green Bay, baby.
1: That's legitimately insane. I would have never expected that.
2: I know.
1: Really.
2: You are listening to the best of Matt and Rob. More of the best of after sports.
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23: Good morning. We'll look at sports. I'm John Hensler. Brewers and Pirates at PNC Park in Pittsburgh on Sunday. Final game before the All-Star break. Brewers trying to avoid the sweep after a rainout on Friday. Brewers got swept in a doubleheader on Saturday. Originally yesterday, supposed to be a Jacob Mizrowski-Paul Skeens matchup, but manager Pat Murphy, after that doubleheader on Saturday, said they're going to give Mizrowski some extra time as he is dealing with some fatigue.
17: He didn't recover well. His arm doesn't feel great. His body doesn't feel great. And there's no imaging or none of that stuff going on. We're just giving him a rest, and he needs some time away from throwing right now. He's had a big load, and we're making that decision. You know, give him a break.
23: So instead, it was Robert Gasser on the hill yesterday afternoon, coming off of one of the best starts of his career, 7 2/3, only giving up 2 runs last week. Could not follow that up, though. Gave up 7 runs on 8 hits in just 3 innings yesterday. Pirates had a 4-0 lead, top of the 4th inning. Brewers get 2 on the board. Jackson Churio RBI double, and a Gary Sanchez RBI ground out cut the deficit in half. But the bottom of the 4th inning, Pirates take control of the game. They score 10 runs in the bottom of the 4th inning, take a 14-2 lead. Top of the 8th inning, Bryce Terang, 2-run shot, his 14th of the year, made it 14-4. Then Garrett Mitchell, an RBI double.
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5: Base hit toward

0: 7 o'clock. In the NBA, Summer League action, Las Vegas, Bucks and Spurs last night. Bucks were down by 15 at the end of the first quarter. Do rally in the second half, but end up falling by a 90-80 final. Really nice night from the 10th overall pick. Braden Burries had 26 points on 9 of 16 shooting, 4 of 5 from beyond the arc. 15 points off the bench from Cormac Ryan last night. I'm John Hensler, WTAQ, News Talk Sports.
1: Hey, it's Rob. Matt and I are off today, but this is the second best thing. You're listening to the best of Matt and Rob right here on WTAQ.
2: An 8-year-old boy in Sarasota, Florida, got pulled over by Marine police. Officers spotted him riding a jet ski by himself near Lido Key during a busy weekend with rough water conditions. An 8-year-old. He's flying around his own jet ski.
1: Well, yeah, 8-year-old Florida boy, though.
2: Yeah, no, he's been doing that since he was 2.
1: Yeah.
2: When an officer asked, "Where's your parents?" the boy led police back to his father, who was on shore. The father admitted, "Yeah, I knew my son probably wasn't legally allowed to operate the watercraft." But said the boy had been riding jet skis for years.
1: Did we call it or what?
2: Yeah, and was very proficient. Look, I know he's not legally allowed to do it, but he's still good at it.
1: Right, come on. Look, it's Florida. What do you want? You're lucky I'm not actively high on meth right now.
2: It's, you know, it's like people in the Midwest who grew up in rural parts of their state. Kids were driving cars and tractors and everything when they were way too young to be doing it.
1: Honestly, officer, you're lucky my son isn't drunk right now.
2: That's right. That's right.
1: Come on.
2: You caught him on a good day.
1: That's right.
2: There's no bath salts in his system.
1: Not at all. I mean, other than the stuff that's like residually in the drinking water.
2: Now, here's the thing. Florida law requires operators to be at least 14. And allowing a younger child to drive one is a misdemeanor. The father now has to appear in court. Again, he knew what he was allowing his kid to do was not legal. But he's like, hey, he's good at it. Let him do it anyway. Who's going to stop you?
1: Who is going to stop him other than the police?
2: Yeah.
1: Right.
2: Now, some people online saw this story, said reckless parenting. Others say, well, you know, dad just showed that he trusted his kid.
1: Clearly so, yeah.
2: And knew that he could do it safely. And the kid looked like he could do it safely. Police say the incident's a reminder for families to know boating laws, but safety first, especially ahead of this busy 4th of July holiday.
1: Huh.
2: Yeah.
1: Well, that is interesting.
2: So, Florida law, operators have to be at least 14 years old.
1: Yeah.
2: What about Wisconsin?
1: Yeah, what is the Wisconsin law on operating a jet ski?
2: Ooh.
1: Oh, there's a jet ski license course.
2: Right.
1: Okay.
2: In Wisconsin, operators born on or after January 1st, 1989 must complete a Wisconsin DNR-approved boating safety course to legally operate a personal watercraft or jet ski.
1: And how old do you need to be in order to get
2: the operator
1: that
2: must
1: license?
2: Carry their boating safety certificate on board.
1: Okay.
2: Okay. Age restriction. No one under 12 may operate a PWC. 12 to 15-year-olds must have a certificate.
1: Okay, so we're actually a little... Well, I'm not... It's kind of a side grade, right?
2: And that's required for anyone born on or after January 1st of 1989.
1: Like, okay. You can be 12 here, but you need to have papers.
2: Yeah, gotta have a certificate.
1: Okay.
2: You must be at least 16 if you want to rent a personal watercraft.
1: Do we think this 8-year-old had a life jacket on? I'm thinking probably not.
2: Why would he? He was proficient at jet skiing.
1: Yeah.
2: He doesn't need safety elements.
1: Probably not.
2: But here, life jackets must be worn by all passengers.
1: And I'm sure that's the same in Florida, frankly.
2: Hours of operation, daylight hours only for a personal watercraft, prohibited between sunset and sunrise.
1: Okay.
2: Yeah.
1: Interesting.
2: Learned a lot about these PWCs this morning.
1: Yeah, I didn't know... I would learn about that today.
2: Yeah, well,
1: thanks. Didn't know I'd learn about an 8-year-old Florida kid on a jet ski.
2: Thanks, Florida boy.
1: Millennials are grown up now.
2: Yeah,
1: and
2: getting older.
1: Starting to be in charge of the economy a little bit more. Starting to get elected to public office. You know, serious adult stuff.
2: Sure.
1: So with that
2: for
1: in mind,
2: for better or worse,
1: it's time to figure out which stuff the baby boomers, the parents of the millennials, were actually correct about the whole time.
2: Okay, sure.
1: And apparently there are 15 things
2: that the aging millennial generation

0: generation is now proudly admitting that their boomer parents were correct about. Number one, we do actually have food at home.
1: Yeah, don't waste money eating out.
0: Yeah.
1: Okay.
0: That was true the whole time. Number two, appreciate your youth. Enjoy being young.
1: That's
0: stop
1: right.
0: Being in a rush.
1: You can't get it back.
0: I heard youth is wasted on the young so many times growing up. Gardening is awesome. That's number three.
1: It is pretty cool.
0: Gardening is pretty cool. That just happened to me in my 30s. I could have started gardening, and that just happened. Number four, they were correct about social media being a problem. Now, granted, all of them joined it anyway and are now a very serious problem in their own right on the social media networks, but they were correct about it at the very beginning.
1: Mm.
0: Number five, life is, in fact, hard.
1: True.
0: It is. Number six, pain just comes out of nowhere.
1: Very true.
0: So real.
1: Yeah.
0: It was a day before my 30th birthday, and I pulled my back so hard that I needed physical therapy to fix it.
1: Yeah.
0: Just happens.
1: How many appointments did it take?
0: Oh, four? Five?
1: Okay.
0: Maybe,
1: yeah.
0: Somewhere around there.
1: You're double digits once you get in your 40s.
0: I bet. Number seven, the importance of working hard.
1: Mm-hmm.
0: Number eight, not trusting anyone over the age of 30. but apparently that was the hippie thing.
1: Okay.
0: But then, you know, they ended up becoming over 30, you know.
1: Ooh, yes.
0: Turn off the AC, number nine. Number 10, things did used to be made better quality things.
1: 1,000,000%.
0: Appliances? Hello?
1: 1,000,000%.
0: Number 11, don't let him waste your time.
1: Okay.
0: Number 12, take pride in your work.
1: That's right.
0: Number 13, nobody keeps a secret.
1: Yeah, someone's always telling somebody something.
0: Somebody is.
1: Loose lips sink ships.
0: Number 14, be careful what you ask of your partner.
1: Hmm.
0: And then number 15, this one's interesting. Beware of Yancey. Do you know who Yancey is?
1: I can't say I do.
0: Philip K. Dick novel, The Mold of Yancey. It's about a futuristic space colony where there's somebody on TV called Yancey who's telling them all these wonderful, like Mr. Rogers type things, advice, opinions, and they all listen to him. They design his content and persona. It's AI.
1: Yeah.
0: AI is what it is.
1: Okay, Yancey.
0: Yeah, Yancey.
1: Hmm. That's a good list.
0: It's a decent list, I think.
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6: Good morning. I'm Nikki Whaley. Iran is striking back after the latest round of American attacks. Here's Mark Mayfield.
7: Iran's Revolutionary Guards say they launched attacks against U.S. bases in several Gulf countries today, including Kuwait, Bahrain, Jordan, Oman, and Qatar. The two sides have been trading attacks since Iran attacked commercial shipping last week in the Strait of Hormuz, a critical maritime oil trade route. President Trump says that peace talks continue, even though a negotiated ceasefire is over. Oil prices jumped again after word of the latest attacks. I'm Mark Mayfield.
6: President Trump says Senator Lindsey Graham was like a member of the family to him. Trump mourned the death of Graham on NBC's Meet the Press, which the South Carolina Republican had been scheduled to appear on that Sunday morning.
8: He's a tough one to lose. He was great. He was unique in every way, actually.
6: He says he was a great politician.
8: And, you know, he had a unique ability. He was able to deal with Democrats and Republicans. If I had a problem, a real problem, I wouldn't often ask. But if I had a problem with a Democrat, he could work it out.
6: The president said that he had just spoken to Graham just hours before his passing, saying other than being tired, he was fine. Graham's office has confirmed that the Republican senator from South Carolina has died at the age of 71 after a brief and sudden illness. A statement from Graham's office says the senator's family appreciates prayers at this time and asks for privacy during this incredibly difficult period. When the Oshkosh Child Development Center opens, it'll be the only child care center in the city to offer two shifts, caring for kids from 5:30 in the morning to 11:30 at night. With some kids there until closing, the center will establish a nighttime routine.
9: We would start our bedtime routine for those that are staying later around 7:30, 8 o'clock. But you have the quiet area for those that are sleeping, and as they start getting tired, they come over here and they go to bed.
6: That's Executive Director Liz Storms. The center opens September 1st. 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
1: Court case out of Florida. 84-year-old man suing a Waffle House. Now, it's got nothing to do with the food. It has nothing to do with the employees. None of that kind of stuff. He's got a problem with the Waffle House windows.
0: Yeah.
1: See, the windows at Waffle House apparently look too appetizing.
0: Yeah.
1: Because of the ads that they have for their food items placed in the windows. This guy was so distracted by how good the food looked on the windows of a Waffle House that he didn't see the curb, tripped over the curb.
0: Shut up.
1: On his way to getting to the restaurant.
0: There's no way.
1: Edward Bowles says this Waffle House had giant signs in the windows that were designed to grab customers' attention. And apparently, they work. He claims he never saw what he describes as an abnormally high curb because the food in the window looked so good. He was so distracted.
0: Oh, man, I need to start using this excuse.
1: So the lawsuit, says the curb blended into the parking lot, lacked warning paint, and created a dangerous trip hazard. This guy says the fall left him with permanent injuries. He's seeking more than $50,000 in damages. Now, he's 84 years old. You know, you don't bounce back like you used to.
0: No.
1: Waffle House says the restaurant was perfectly safe. They say the curb was in open and obvious condition. They say, you know, look down at your feet.
0: How about that? How about, like, look where you're going?
1: Now,
0: sorry.
1: It'll be interesting if this gets to a jury at some point.
0: But, man, this is not getting to a jury.
1: Can the advertisements of food in a window be so tempting that you lose all sense of your surroundings and hurt yourself because
0: I'm going to sue the smartphone companies next time I see somebody trip over themselves while looking down at their phone.
1: Yeah. It might happen to you.
0: It could happen to me.
1: It's just so addictive. It's causing you to not be aware of your surroundings.
0: That's exactly right. It's because whatever's on there is too delicious. Imagine if it was a Waffle House ad open on your smartphone.
1: Oh, forget it. No. Don't leave the house. It's too dangerous.
0: Bye. Well, this is a weird one. A former soldier and civilian contractor in El Paso, Texas, has been found guilty for stealing 200 pallets of meals ready to eat, the MREs the soldiers eat.
1: Right. Now, why? Are you reselling those?
0: Is there a market
1: for MREs?
0: Actually, there is a market for MREs.
1: Doomsday preppers.
0: Yeah, man.
1: They'd be big into that, wouldn't they?
0: Humongously so.
1: Okay.
0: Court documents state 47-year-old Joseph LeVar Davis named along three other co-defendants in a two-count indictment for conspiracy to commit theft of government property and a substantive count of theft of government property between February 24th of 2020 and August 12th of 2020. The FBI and the Department of the Army Criminal Investigation Division executed a search warrant at a civilian warehouse in El Paso back in 2020, found 100 pallets of MREs. Officials revealed the owner of the company using the warehouse was buying them from individuals who had stolen them from Fort Bliss. The operation reportedly involved Davis, who knew how to request and pick up the MREs, another soldier to transport and pick them up, and a middleman between the two individuals and the buyer, who is a civilian who sold them online. The investigation found a scheme where fake documents were used to get MREs from Fort Bliss. They rented trucks to transport them, worked together to pick up and deliver them. When Davis was in the Army, he worked food service supply.
1: Oh.
0: Yes.
1: Yeah, so you know the ins and outs of this, don't you?
0: He does. When he retired from the military, he was hired as a civilian contractor and apparently used that position to exploit the process and steal those MREs using false requests, rented trucks to transport the pallets. 200 pallets of MREs, they say this guy stole.
1: Yeah, and apparently the value of that would be like $1 million.
0: Yeah. Yeah.
1: Wow.
0: They are a pretty big thing, not only with the doomsday prepper community, but also campers. Campers like the MREs.
1: Yeah, I mean,
0: certain backpackers.
1: Yeah, but, you know, military MREs?
0: Yeah. Mm. Yeah. Apparently some of them are good. Some of them are terrible.
1: I've had some freeze-dried meals on camping and hiking trips.
0: Yeah.
1: I've never bought them online. I've gone to a store and purchased those.
0: Right, I can imagine.
1: I don't believe they were from stolen pallets of MREs.
0: But you don't know, also.
1: Yeah. Yeah. I've never had a military, you know,
0: no?
1: MRE.
0: You haven't?
1: No. Just
0: I had
1: other brands.
0: Back in the day.
1: Yeah. Other brands.
0: They're pretty neat. There's a guy online who reviews them.
1: Oh.
0: He does MRE reviews, and people send them to him from around the world. He doesn't just do U.S. ones. He does all of them. He did a Norwegian one that had reindeer meat.
1: Oh, well, yeah. I mean, you gotta...
0: Yeah.
1: You go with a protein that's readily available.
0: That's exactly it.
1: You are listening to the best of Matt and Rob. More of the best of after sports.
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17: MGM Resorts is said to be talking with investor Barry Diller, who made an offer for the business about a month ago. Diller's People, Inc. valued the company at around $12.4 billion. The Wall Street Journal says MGM set up a special board committee and advisors to evaluate the proposal, though some sources say MGM believes it undervalues the business. Stock futures have turned lower. Crude oil prices are higher following renewed Mideast tensions. Multiple reports say United Auto Workers President Sean Fain is being investigated by the Justice Department. Investigators are said to be looking into whether Fain took actions to improperly financially benefit his fiance and whether he retaliated against another senior union member who objected to the actions. That's your Fox Business Report. I'm Jenny Koselda. Invested in you.
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3: Good morning. We'll look at sports. I'm John Hensler. Brewers and Pirates wrapping up the first half of the schedule at PNC Park in Pittsburgh on Sunday. Brewers trying to avoid the sweep after getting swept in a doubleheader.

0: on Saturday. Originally supposed to be a Jacob Mizrowski-Paul Skeens matchup yesterday, but manager Pat Murphy Saturday night announced they're going to give Mizrowski some extra time off heading into the All-Star break as he is dealing with arm fatigue. So Robert Gasser made the start yesterday afternoon, coming off one of the best starts of his career. Could not follow that up yesterday when three innings, gave up 8 hits and 7 runs on the day. Did have 3 strikeouts. Brewers down 4-0, top of the fourth inning, got 2 on the board to cut the deficit in half. But the bottom of the fourth inning, the Pirates score 10 runs, take a 14-2 lead. Brewers got 3 back in the top of the eighth inning, including this Bryce Turang 2-run shot.
1: That one hit to deep right field by Turang, and it is gone up into those bleachers above the Clemente wall. So in kind of a lost day for the Brewers, Bryce Turang hits his 14th of the year.
0: Audio courtesy of NBC Sports, 14th of the year for Turang. That made it 14-4. Garrett Mitchell, RBI double, made it 14th of the year for Turang. That made it 14-4. Garrett Mitchell, RBI double, made it 14th. The game manager, Pat Murphy, said the Pirates deserved it.
2: Pittsburgh did everything right. They deserve every bit. They got a good ball club. They had great pitching. Two guys bumping 100 miles an hour for 6 innings. And executing, so they deserve it.
0: A spectacular first half of the Brewers does end with them getting swept in Pittsburgh. They are 59-37 as they at the All-Star break. Cubs did win in Cincinnati yesterday, so the lead in the NL Central is 5 games. Brewers have off until Friday. They open a 9-game homestand with Miami at American Family Field Friday. All-Star break in Philadelphia gets underway tonight. The Home Run Derby at 7 o'clock. In the NBA, Summer League action, Bucks and Spurs in Vegas. Bucks down by 15 at the end of the first quarter. Do rally late, but the Spurs take it by a 90-80 final. Braden Burry's led the way. The 10th overall pick in the draft had 26 points on 9 of 16, shooting 4 of 5 from beyond the arc. I'm John Hensler, WTAQ, News Talk Sports.
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6: When you go to a football game or a baseball game, basketball game, soccer game, and you get yourself some concessions, you got your hot dogs and your popcorn and your beer, game's over, you just leave your trash behind, right? Let the employees clean up after you. You're the fans.
5: I mean, if you're terrible.
6: People leave their trash behind.
5: They do.
6: Unless you're Japanese football fans. Of course, football is soccer. See, Japanese football fans, when the game's over, they clean up after themselves, including wiping down the seats they were sitting in. They bring their own trash bags, and they clean up all of their trash so that the section they were sitting in looks pristine for the next match.
3: Better than when they got there.
6: Frankly. It's amazing. Now, Japan took on the Netherlands And after the game, there's video everywhere of these fans from Japan collecting trash, wiping down the seats, organizing waste into bags that they bring themselves.
3: That's the craziest part about the whole thing. They plan this whole thing.
6: What they do.
3: Yeah, it's just their culture.
6: They clean up the stadium where they were sitting. It's awesome.
3: So now, Japanese schools don't have janitorial staff because they make the kids clean the whole thing once a week.
6: It is so cool. And the internet has fallen in love with their fan base because of this.
3: It's awesome.
6: This isn't the first time they've done it. This is just what they do.
3: Yeah, all the time.
6: Now, will it inspire other fan bases to do the same?
3: No.
6: Probably not.
3: No.
6: I mean, maybe during the World Cup, you know, because it's kind of cool right now to do it.
3: We could all learn from each other.
6: But long term, are people going to do it? Nah. Well, this is great. Good for them.
3: It was really, really cool. U.S. won our first Group D matchup against Paraguay.
6: Dominated Friday night.
3: 4-1, and frankly, it wasn't even that close. Flo Balogun scored twice for the United States. Very nearly had a hat trick. He was offside for one of the goals he scored.
6: Yeah, he was.
3: Unfortunately. Now, this guy's story is absolutely fascinating. Turns out he's only an American by accident. He's an accidental American. See, he's only an American because an airline refused to let his mother on a plane back to the UK.
6: Okay.
3: And she was pregnant with him.
6: Ah, I get it.
3: And so she ended up having to stay with family in Brooklyn. And that's when he was born. And of course, because of birthright citizenship, that gave him American citizenship. He also has English citizenship and Nigerian citizenship as well.
6: Okay, so he could have played for England, he could have played for Nigeria, but he's playing for us.
3: But he's playing for the United States, and frankly, one of the reasons why is because we needed someone really good. We needed a good striker. A couple years ago, this guy was playing when he was younger, he was playing for England. But then apparently, we like full court pressed this guy. All of the American soccer officials went to this dude and is like, look, man, you're accidentally a U.S. citizen.
6: Yeah.
3: And that is excellent news for us because we need a striker. We need another striker who can play up front alongside Pulisic. And you're the man. You're the man to do it. And he certainly is the man. Two goals that counted, one that did get waved offside. But nevertheless, real game changer for the U.S.
6: Oh, absolutely. Thank you, airline industry.
3: Yeah, thank you for not letting his mom on a plane so that he could score two goals in the World Cup for the U.S. in 2026.
6: What airline was it? Do we know that?
3: No, we don't.
6: Oh.
3: But we should send him a thank you card.
6: Well, yeah, and they should be all over social media.
3: Oh, yeah. Oh,
6: capitalizing on this, we get the assist.
3: Oh, they absolutely should.
6: On those goals.
3: Oh, yeah.
6: Oh, that's great.
3: The New York Yankees invited him to Tampa for spring training. I mean, like, everybody wanted this guy to become an American, to really embrace his accidental American citizenship.
6: Well, because you can be a superstar on the U.S. team.
3: Or how would you like to just swim along with all the other Premier League standout guys on the English team or the Nigerian team when you can be king of America? How would you like that?
6: That's right.
3: He plays for Monaco in the French League full-time.
6: Fray-sexuality. It's a new sexuality, I guess.
3: Wow, we are getting new sexualities in the Big 2-6. Huh?
6: Fray-sexuality. It's a sexual orientation where someone feels more sexually attracted to people that they don't know well.
3: Yeah. Yeah. So strangers only then, huh?
6: They call it Fray sexuality. Yeah, you could start a new website. Okay. Strangers only. I mean,
3: yeah, that's a good idea.
6: Back in the day, we just called it getting some strange.
3: Yeah, we used to call it Craigslist.
6: Yeah, I mean.
3: That's what we used to call it.
6: So you're attracted to people sexually that you don't know well.
3: Yeah.
6: That's Fray sexuality. And the attraction tends to fade as you get to know the person better.
3: Well, this just sounds like misanthropy. This sounds like you don't like people. You like people only visually.
6: Yes.
3: But then when you actually get to know them past
6: Well, first name's probably fine. Last name is a bit too much, right?
7: Phrase sexuality. It's just friends with benefits.
6: No, it's not even that. Because that friends requires some kind of relationship.
7: No, that's such a loose term. I mean, it's like, that's all this is. And then once you start learning things, you're like, nah, I'm good, man. I said friends with benefits. I didn't want a relationship.
6: Could you imagine, like, the most extreme phrase sexual? Like,
7: that's talking all to a this person, is.
6: It's like, yeah, hey, my name's Ryan. Bye. See ya. Didn't want to know the name.
7: Sexually attracted when you know nothing about them. As you become more familiar, you're good. You're out.
6: Wow. This is interesting.
7: Yes.
6: This is good. This is good.
7: For fray sexual people, the excitement and attraction may be strongest at the beginning and decreases as intimacy develops. Right.
6: It sounds like what these people need is a therapist.
7: You just want the hookup.
6: Yeah, you don't need a Tinder account. You need to go to the doctor.
7: Quit asking if we can go to dinner.
6: Dinner.
7: Dinner. Experts say it's not the same as being afraid of commitment or simply getting bored in relationships. Rather, it's a legitimate way some people experience attraction.
6: It's probably not the healthiest thing in the world, though, is it?
7: Yeah, who knows?
6: Now,
7: but it's a new term.
6: I'm now trying to imagine a situation which, like, a fray sexual person, where is their line? Like, at what point in knowing someone is it too much, you know?
7: Yeah, I mean, for some, it's probably very minimal amount of knowledge about a person that drives them away.
6: Right, like last name, too
7: right.
6: much.
7: Yeah.
6: Learning where they're from, maybe. Yeah. Maybe that's too much.
7: When the person you're attracted to asks what your address is. Oh, wait, nope, that's it.
6: Bye.
7: I'm good.
6: See ya.
7: Too personal. You are listening to the best of Matt and Rob. More to come after the news.
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15: Remembering Senator Lindsey Graham.
16: I'm Dave Anthony, Fox News.
17: We lost a great man. He was a great man. He was a great politician.
16: President Trump just paid tribute to the late Republican who died suddenly Saturday night, telling Fox and Friends.
17: He was a kind man. And you know who really lost? Israel. Ukraine, a lot of countries that he really fought for.
15: Senator Graham died the day after returning from Ukraine, where he was working on tougher sanctions on Russia, trying to end the war. President Volodymyr Zelensky posted on X that Graham was a true defender of freedom. The Washington, D.C. Medical Examiner reports a preliminary cause of death for the 71-year-old senator was a tear in the aorta as a result of cardiovascular disease. Now, the late senator was running for re-election, so now what?
18: South Carolina Governor Henry McMaster will appoint someone to fill Senator Graham's seat for the remainder of his term. President Trump has said he has someone in mind, but would wait a bit before saying who it is. This is separate from the special election that will take place, likely August 11th, to find who will replace Graham as a Republican nominee for Senate. He had won his June primary.
15: That's Fox's Jessica Rosenthal. Back to the president. He also talked to Fox about the renewed fighting with Iran.
17: They're a bad group of people. They've been this way for a long time. And right now, they're getting their ass kicked.
15: This after the U.S. military hit Iran with several waves of attacks, targeting Iran's air defense, radar sites, and drone and missile capabilities, after Iran hit another ship in the Strait of Hormuz over the weekend, trying to control that shipping waterway, though the president says the U.S. will keep it open.
17: And we should be reimbursed for that. When we do that, we're going to be reimbursed because the other nations are very wealthy. They're on our side.
15: Iran has also been attacking some Gulf countries. Actor Sam Neill is being mourned, best known for his role in the Jurassic Park dinosaur movies.
19: She was my favorite when I was a kid. Now I see she's the most beautiful thing I ever saw.
15: Sam Neill died today in Australia at the age of 78. 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
21: Good morning. I'm Nikki Whaley. After 47 cats at Safe Haven Pet Sanctuary were displaced when major storms caused the building's roof to collapse, Safe Haven found a temporary space at St. Paul's United Methodist Church on Green Bay's west side.
22: They offered us a significant amount of space, and they said we could choose how much to pay for the rent.
21: That's Joe Becker, Safe Haven Pet Sanctuary Board of Directors president. However, the cats are still with their foster families now as the sanctuary works through a permit that would allow them to stay at their temporary home. Safe Haven says if the move into St. Paul's is approved, it will once again be open to the public. Normalizing conversations about safe gun storage.
23: It's a relevant topic as the father of Madison's Abundant Life school shooter is scheduled for trial next year for failing to secure the firearms used. Rose McKenzie is a program coordinator at the Children's Wisconsin Safety Center.
24: Gun injuries are the leading cause of death for children and teens in the United States as well as in Wisconsin.
23: In addition to safely storing firearms at home, think about homes your child might visit.
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23: Trigger locks, lock boxes, and safes can keep kids safe, as well as storing guns and ammo separately. Find resources for home gun safety on the Children's Wisconsin website. Bob Haig, Wisconsin Radio Network.
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7: What did you really want as a child but never got? Rob, what are you seeing online?
3: Certified Top Fan Richard says, my best friend bought a mail order do-it-yourself M80 explosive kit. I wanted it so bad, but my dad wisely refused. 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
7: You could order that in the mail?
3: Dude, there was a time in this country where you could mail order an automatic machine gun.
7: But you could,
3: this country has been genuinely one of the most insane places in human history. 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You could mail order yourself an M80 explosive.
7: But,
3: for sure.
7: Well, you had to put it together yourself is what it sounds like.
3: Well, yeah. You put it in a rocket. Of course. You could probably do it now.
7: Huh. Find yeah, M80 I mean, you can tubes. Get M80 tubes.
3: Yeah.
7: Pre-fused, ready to fill with plastic, no glue, push-in plugs.
3: Yeah, those are the big firecrackers, the M80.
7: Brand new, $45 on eBay.
3: Oh, yeah.
7: 100-piece M80 pyro tubes.
3: How about that, huh?
7: All right. Well, at least you're not getting them assembled, right? I mean,
3: you can get those, too.
7: Right, but if yeah. I go in the mail? All right.
3: Imagine handing a kid your do-it-yourself, blow-your-hand-off kit. Yeah,
7: I get going to the roadside stand. Hey, look at these firecrackers and all this kind of stuff I can buy. Okay, fireworks. Love the 4th of July.
3: Here's a good question to ask yourself. Would you have handed an 11-year-old you an M80 explosive?
7: Would I?
3: Yeah. Would you have handed an 11-year-old Z a powerful explosive?
7: Oh, yeah. I would have loved it.
3: But do you think that would be a good choice?
7: Well, you know? I mean, I made a lot of not good choices right. The rest of my life. I'm still here.
3: I don't think I would.
7: I got to handle that M80.
3: I would never hand myself an M80.
7: Now, I wouldn't have given it to my youngest brother.
3: Oh, that would have been a problem.
7: Oh, yeah.
3: Whole house would have been gone.
7: The crew he ran around with.
3: Oh, jeez.
7: Him and one of his buddies almost burned down the woods by my dad's house.
3: The whole woods?
7: I would call a fire department.
3: Sheesh.
7: These little pyros out there?
3: Yeah, it would have been gone. Your house would have been...
7: We're running out there with garden hoses hooked up to the house.
3: It'd be over.
7: I filled up a big garbage bin with water, ran it out to the woods.
3: This is a news story. I didn't know that you had to put your forest out.
7: Yes.
3: Wow, that's crazy.
7: Thankfully, the fire department got there in time.
3: It's probably just a good idea to not give explosives to children.
7: So, no, I wouldn't have given an M80 to my brother.
3: You know.
7: I could have handled it, though.
3: Jason and Daniel both say the G.I. Joe USS flag.
7: Ooh.
3: The big aircraft carrier.
7: Yes.
3: You know you know the one.
7: Yeah.
3: You wanted the one.
7: I don't know that we had that, but we had a ton of G.I. Joe stuff and vehicles. Oh, yeah.
3: Oracle Eric says a Lamborghini. When I grew up, I ended up buying a used Camry. As everyone who wanted a Lamborghini as a child, they all buy a used Camry.
7: What did you really want as a child, but you never got? That is our question of the day. You know, we love here at the Morning News.
3: So true.
7: But a woman says she started rethinking her relationship after a demand that her boyfriend made, even though he only recently moved into her apartment. He's already demanding things. In a viral advice column story, the woman explained that her boyfriend quickly began taking over shared areas of the home and insisted, I deserve 50% of your closet.
3: I'm sorry, what?
7: Despite the apartment originally being hers.
3: Dude.
7: She said the demand frustrated her because she'd already made room for his belongings, but felt he was acting entitled and pushing boundaries a little too fast. Now, the disagreement turned into a bigger argument about respect, compromise, whether he was trying to take control of the living situation.
3: Why do you as a man need 50% of the closet space?
7: Well, we also don't know how big these closets are, right? Maybe it's just tiny closets. Who knows?
3: It could be that.
7: But how did you also not have, like, a full, flushed-out conversation about, okay, so I'm moving in.
3: Yeah.
7: And I'm bringing this, and I'm bringing this. Where am I going to put this? Should I not bring this? Should I bring this? Like, how did you not have all of this figured out?
3: Well, it's hard to get it all figured out, I understand, because I've very recently been through this exact thing.
7: Sure, but you guys were also states apart.
0: Yeah, that's true. That's true. We were states apart.
7: Yeah.
0: But the thing that we're still doing it now, months after we moved in, trying to figure out a way to put two spaces, two apartments, into one space. And yes, it's exceedingly difficult. Yes, compromises have to be made. Yes, but at the same time, do you know how much closet space I, as a man, take up? I take up 1/4 of one of the closets with all of my clothing. That's all.
7: Okay.
0: Take up that a dresser. That's all I need.
7: Right.
0: What do you mean 50%?
7: Right, so you fold everything, right, basically?
0: Yeah.
7: Yeah, you're a folder.
0: Yeah, I'm a folder.
7: Some of them are hangers.
0: And then the stuff that I do keep on hangers, I have some things on hangers. I don't take a whole lot of hanger space.
7: Right. Some of us are hangers. Like, I hang everything.
0: You hang everything?
7: Oh, I need space, baby.
0: Really?
7: I need that space. I'm a hanger.
0: Well, you don't fold anything.
7: I fold, some t-shirts, but that's it.
0: Really?
7: Yeah. Otherwise, everything else is on hangers, clothing-wise.
0: Well, that's what this guy needs to do.
7: I mean, besides underwear and socks. I mean, come on, people, I'm not a freak.
0: No, that would be freak, baby.
7: But no, I'm a hanger, man.
0: Well, what this guy needs to do is he needs to stop being a hanger.
7: Now, relationship experts quoted in the article said conflicts over space often reveal larger compatibility issues, especially when one partner moves into the other person's home. Many readers sided with the woman, arguing the boyfriend should ease into sharing the space instead of immediately demanding equal control over everything.
0: Yeah.
7: And that is also where it's different from Rob and his fiancée's situation. You moved into a brand new place together.
0: It was all very intentional.
7: You weren't going into hers or she wasn't coming into yours.
0: No, we didn't want to do that.
7: It was all new, baby.
0: Yeah.
7: Yeah.
0: Yeah, plus...
7: So then you're really figuring out everything.
0: Plus, our stuff would have never fit into one space. Like the space we have is bigger than both of our apartments were separately, but it still takes a lot to figure out, okay, where does everything go? How do you put two apartments worth of stuff?
7: And it sounds like maybe hers isn't big enough for two apartments full of stuff.
0: Well, now, that's what I'm hearing.
7: Yeah. I'm guessing she had a good deal on rent.
0: Uh-huh.
7: And he's like, hey, I'll just move in with you.
0: Yeah, really good a deal on rent.
7: How have we not thought of this sport before? Chess boxing.
0: Finally.
7: It's a sport where competitors alternate between rounds of boxing and playing speed chess.
0: This is how it should be. Both sports should have been like this the whole time.
7: This is a hot new trend in New York City. Fighters can win either by knocking their opponent out or, checkmate, forcing them to balance physical toughness with mental focus.
0: Not quite as good with your hands, but good on the chessboard.
7: Man, the sport is drawing big crowds to events in Brooklyn. Fans enjoy the unusual mix of strategy. Of course, they love bloodshed. And the spectacle of it all.
0: You know, it used to be that the people who were good at fighting were also smart.
7: Well, yeah, I mean...
0: That used to be how it just was. It was never that this guy is just really good at fighting. It's that he also is an accomplished poet.
7: Well,
0: that's how it used to be.
7: Well, yeah, look, you have to have mental focus. It's a sweet science, baby.
0: It's about time we got back to it. Really, it is.
7: Organizers say the appeal is watching competitors try to think clearly on the chessboard moments after they've gotten their bell rung.
0: Yes.
7: Like, you get punched in the face 15 times, then you have to try to figure out what piece to move to what part of the board?
0: That's right. Go ahead and think of a chess opening that you can make while you are actively concussed.
7: While you're exhausted, you're sweating, you're bleeding all over, now you have to try to move a pawn.
0: It's a really good idea. This is a fantastic idea.
7: It's called chess boxing. Needs a better name, but it's new. A hybrid blood sport of sorts.
0: So, I mean, we have to become promoters for this, right?
7: Well, I think we're doing our part right now.
0: Like, we have to get a card together.
7: We're telling the world about it.
0: The local Green Bay, Fox Valley Chess Boxing Federation.
7: Yeah, but there's got to be rules and regulations, and you got to get licenses, and it's got to be sanctioned by something. Yeah, I don't know. Yeah, we'll see. You are listening to the best of Matt and Rob. More of the best of after sports.
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8: Good morning, we'll look at sports. I'm John Hensler. Brewers and Pirates finishing off the first half of the schedule at PNC Park in Pittsburgh on Sunday afternoon. Brewers trying to avoid the sweep after getting swept in a doubleheader on Saturday. Originally, this was supposed to be a Jacob Mizrowski-Paul Skeens matchup, but manager Pat Murphy, after that doubleheader on Saturday, said they're going to give him some extra time to rest heading into the All-Star break.
25: The way it goes, we had a great opportunity tomorrow, although Miz is not going to pitch tomorrow. So he didn't recover well from his last start, and we owe it to him to take a little more time. So
8: instead, it was Robert Gasser on the hill yesterday, coming off of one of the best starts of his career. 7 2/3, just 2 runs given up, but he could not follow that up yesterday. Pirates were on the attack early. Gasser only last 3 innings, gives up 7 runs on 8 hits. Brewers down 4-0, top of the 4th inning. Do get back into it. Jackson Churio, RBI double, got them on the board.
26: And he drives that one toward the gap in right center field. That's a hit, and it's going to go to the wall. Yelich will score. Churio into second. Back-to-back doubles here in the 4th inning. The Brewers are on the board.
8: Audio courtesy of NBC Sports. Later in the inning, Gary Sanchez, RBI ground out, got the Brewers to within 4-2. Bottom of the 4th inning, though, the first 10 Pirates reach base. They score 10 runs in the inning, take a 14-2 lead. Brewers got 3 back top of the 8th inning. 2-run shot from Bryce Terang, his 14th of the year, and a Garrett Mitchell RBI double made it 14-5, but that's as close as the Brewers would get. They fall by that 14-5 final, so a tremendous first half does end with a little bit of a thud in Pittsburgh, getting swept by the Pirates. Brewers are 1-5 against the Pirates this year. Overall, though, 59-37 as they hit the All-Star break. Cubs did win in Cincinnati yesterday, so the lead in the division is 5 games hitting the All-Star break. All-Star festivities get underway in Philadelphia tonight. The Home Run Derby, a 7 o'clock start time. Bucks Summer League action yesterday, taking on the Spurs in Las Vegas. Bucks down by 15 at the end of the first quarter. They do rally in the second half, made it a game. Fall, though, by a final of 92-80. 10th overall pick, Braden Burries, impressive last night. In 30 minutes, had 26 points on 9 of 16 shooting. I'm John Hensler, WTAQ News Talk Sports.
0: Hey, it's Rob. Matt and I are off today, but this is the second best thing. You're listening to the best of Matt and Rob right here on WTAQ.
7: I'm about to start doing magic mushrooms, baby.
0: All right. Well, let's have a discussion on it, you know?
7: Oh, there's no discussion needed. I've decided. I'm doing this.
0: Okay. All right. What's the plot here? What's the strategy?
7: Because apparently it can get rid of my tinnitus. Scientists looking at whether the active ingredient in magic mushrooms could someday help people who suffer from tinnitus, that damn ringing or buzzing or clicking sound that only you can hear if you have it.
0: Okay.
7: I've had it for years in my right ear, this little...
0: Is it constant?
7: Oh, yes, a constant little ringing. It's not super loud yet, thankfully.
0: Yet, he says.
7: Yeah, it'll get there. You know, it's not about getting high, right? It's about getting rid of this tinnitus. They think the compound, psilocybin, may help the brain stop focusing on sounds that aren't really there.
0: And start focusing on machine elves that aren't really there.
7: Experts now believe tinnitus is more of a brain problem than an ear problem. Oh, is that right? The brain keeps treating a phantom noise as something important instead of tuning it out. Well, start tuning it out!
0: Yeah, brain, what the hell, man?
7: What are we doing here? I've lugged you around for 47 years.
0: That's
7: right. You can't do me a favor?
0: Well, clearly what it needs is some mushrooms, huh?
7: Early studies in mice suggest psilocybin may help reset the brain's balance between overactive and calming signals, potentially helping it ignore those false sounds. Now, it's very early in the research, but still, I'm doing this today. No human treatment has been approved yet. Who needs it? My body, my choice.
0: That's... You know, they say that, actually.
7: But with more than 1 in 10 people dealing with tinnitus and few reliable options available, scientists say this could be a promising new path towards relief.
0: So if you start seeing Matt Z posting on the WTAQ Facebook page that he's in Portland, you know what's going on.
7: Yeah. This is a quick little weekend trip. Hey, it's a long weekend. That's off true. On Friday.
0: Now's the time to go to Oregon.
7: Expedia.com. What kind of deals do you have?
0: Woman and her daughter, one by the name of Carrie Ann Snur and her daughter Jordan, were horseback riding on Mount Shasta in California.
7: Okay.
0: When they started hearing the sound of very loud, cacophonous screaming. Troubling.

0: playing what sounded like a sermon. Some of them a voice repeating itself, saying the word salvation.
1: Okay.
0: Yeah. If you don't believe me, text speakers to 79489. We'll send you the video.
1: So this is some, like, religious cult or
0: something? Well, no one really knows. No one's really exactly sure.
1: All right.
0: The full range of internet speculation has been deployed for this particular instance. Some people are proposing that this is Bigfoot bait. Bigfoot is known to live on Mount Shasta, by the
1: way.
0: A very, very well-known thing. Maybe a cult ritual. Maybe a wolf deterrent, which would be the easiest answer, I guess. Or the audio perimeter for an illicit marijuana operation.
1: Oh!
0: Yeah. Could be any of those things, they say.
1: I guess.
0: One person said this is the famous Mount Shasta witch summoning a demon.
1: With all of her Bluetooth speakers?
0: With all of her Bluetooth speakers. Look.
1: Witches love Bluetooth speakers.
0: You gotta update your grimoires, okay? Mount Shasta is known for pretty strange stuff. Now, one person theorized, and this is going to sound completely preposterous, but it actually is serious. They think that it could be a Lemurian beacon system. Now, what is a Lemurian beacon system? There is a theory, mythological theory, that there is a subterranean city underneath Mount Shasta
1: that has a lot of Bluetooth speakers.
0: That, well, maybe, but it has aliens in it.
1: Okay, and the aliens love Bluetooth speakers.
0: Maybe, I guess. And this is a beacon to summon them. I mean, obviously, it's pretty wacky, but Mount Shasta has been known for wackiness for very many years. There's been cults that have been formed on these mountains. I mean,
1: were the Bluetooth speakers all the same brand?
0: They appeared to be, yeah.
1: Okay. Is it just a promo thing? Like for JBL?
0: They weren't JBL.
1: Oh, okay.
0: They, in fact, didn't seem to have any obvious branding on them. And they, again, you can text speakers to 79489. We'll send you the video of these women on horseback finding these things. It is weird. I would have pulled the audio this morning, but none of it is really usable.
1: Sure.
0: Yeah, it's you can hear what the speakers are doing, but you can't make heads or tails.
1: It'd be kind of a great marketing campaign for a Bluetooth company who's trying to break into the market. Get everybody talking about it online, and then dropped it. Hey!
0: Well, one thing I did learn about this story is that there are solar-powered Bluetooth speakers, so maybe it is an ad.
1: Who knows? Well, a new study was done to determine which city in America is the smartest. And Rob Sussman is going to hate the answer. It's Ann Arbor.
0: That can't be true.
1: Sorry. Ohio State Buckeye fan.
0: That can't be true.
1: It's Ann Arbor.
0: If it was Ann Arbor, how come it's full of Michigan fans? Riddle me that.
1: A new Wallet Hub study says Ann Arbor is officially America's smartest city. Nearly 60% of adults holding a bachelor's degree, almost one in three earning an advanced degree.
0: Well, 60% of adults better have a bachelor's degree.
1: Rest of the top five.
0: Over there.
1: Durham, San Jose, the Washington area, and Madison is number five.
0: Hey, okay, well, I am noticing a bit of a trend.
1: I'm not seeing Columbus.
0: No, and you won't find Columbus.
1: Not five, not, yeah.
0: And the reason you won't find Columbus, Columbus has, and I don't know if you've been.
1: Yeah, I have.
0: It is maybe in terms of walking around, getting around places, it sucks. It actually sucks there. I mean, there's no, like, transit to get around. The highways are congested.
1: And that's why no one has bachelor's degrees.
0: If they had bachelor's degrees in Columbus, okay, outside of the Ohio State campus, if they had degrees there, then they would have built better roads. They would have figured out how to build a better city.
1: Meanwhile, California and Texas dominated the bottom of the list. Visalia, McAllen, Brownsville finishing at the very bottom.
0: Sorry, guys. California and Texas at the bottom of the list. They see, that's red state, blue state unity right there.
1: Ann Arbor, the smartest city in the country.

0: Wow. Wow, indeed, Z.
1: You are listening to the best of Matt and Rob. More to come after the news.
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11: Good morning. I'm Nikki Whaley. Senator Tim Scott says America has lost a true statesman after the death of Lindsey Graham. Lisa Taylor has more.
12: Scott mourned the loss of his fellow South Carolina Republican during an appearance on CNN's State of the Union, saying the news is a devastating loss.
13: It is a morning of mourning for me. It's a powerful reminder that life is fleeting, that we are not here very long.
12: Graham's office said he died Saturday at the age of 71 after a brief and sudden illness. NBC News says emergency personnel responded to a call for cardiac arrest at Graham's Capitol Hill home on Saturday night. And photographs showed paramedics carrying a person on a stretcher from Graham's home to an awaiting ambulance.
11: Kentucky Senator Mitch McConnell is releasing a statement following rumors of serious health issues surrounding the 84-year-old. Here's Mark Mayfield.
14: The office of McConnell released a photo of the senator smiling in a hospital chair, saying he went to the hospital for a fall last month and was then diagnosed with pneumonia. It went on to say he didn't break any bones or suffer concussion, along with no evidence of a heart attack or stroke. He added in the statement, on advice from doctors, he won't be able to return to the Senate floor to vote just yet, but is not taking a break from Senate business, working closely with its legislative staff on current issues.
11: Green Bay City Clerk Celestine Jeffries is on administrative leave as the Wisconsin Elections Commission orders an investigation into her office. It stems from two instances this year where duplicate absentee ballots were mailed to some residents. Commissioner Ann Jacobs.
15: I am really concerned that, first of all, it happened once, okay, but then for the exact same error to happen a second time weeks later is unconscionable.
11: 152 duplicates were sent out for the April election and another 244 duplicates for the August election. Jeffries now has until July 31st to explain to the commission how the error occurred and how she ensures only one ballot per voter is counted. By August 14th, she must submit a plan on how this is to be avoided moving forward. When the Oshkosh Child Development Center opens, it'll be the only child care center in Oshkosh to serve two shifts, caring for children from 5:30 in the morning till 11:30 at night. Oshkosh Child Development Center board chair Sue Van Houwelingen says it's hard to find child care at night.
16: There's a lot of retail, restaurant people, assisted living facilities. Winnebago Mental Health is up the road. There's a lot of people that work more than one shift.
11: With some kids there until closed, the center will establish a nighttime routine before putting some kids to sleep. The center opens September 1st. More news can be found at WTAQ.com.
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21: Yeah, Cop Rock.
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23: Went to IMDb, checked out the TV series Cop Rock, one season, but you can get the complete series on DVD of a season. It's funny to me. There's a theme song for Cop Rock, written, performed by Randy Newman.
24: Made of sunshine.

0: So as he's performing this song, he's performing it in a studio to all of the actors in the show. They're singing the background vocals.
1: Are they? Is that who that is?
0: Oh, yeah.
1: That's the actors doing background
0: it's
1: vocals?
0: It's some of the cops on the force.
1: This is such a weird opening sequence, dude.
0: It is.
1: Oh,
0: but
1: man.
0: But Randy Newman did the pilot theme song for Cop Rock.
1: This is so weird. And apparently he did, I'm looking at online at the Wikipedia page. He apparently did the whole first episode.
0: And...
1: But then he didn't do any of them afterwards.
0: And... This show was nominated for 3 Primetime Emmy Awards and won 2 of them.
1: And it was all for the music.
0: Yes. Randy Newman. Outstanding Achievement in Music and Lyrics winner for the pilot episode.
1: I'm seeing here, it says, the show was a critical and commercial failure.
0: Yeah.
1: Was canceled by ABC after 11 episodes, saying that
0: the complete series,
1: the combination of musical performances with a serious police drama, made it infamous as one of the biggest TV failures of the 90s.
0: Oh, man. Randy Newman did the theme.
1: TV Guide put it at number 8 of the worst TV shows of all time. That was back in 2002.
0: Hey, it wasn't 9 or 10.
1: That's true.
0: I've got to watch this now. It's my mission. To watch Cop Rock.
1: I wonder if it's streaming anywhere.
0: Well, it's only 11 episodes. We got to find it. Who's got it on DVD? Who listening right now has
1: Cop Rock?
0: Cop Rock.
1: DVD. Somebody out there has the complete series.
0: The complete series of Cop Rock. Who's got it?
1: We got like the number one Cop Rock fan, I bet.
0: Texter out of the 608 says Cop Rock was so bad it was the subject of an entire viewing lab of my history of TV class at UW-Madison.
1: That's awesome. Apparently, it was supposed to be a musical version of Hill Street Blues.
0: Oh, man.
1: That was what it was pitched as.
0: Oh, I get that.
1: Yeah.
0: I get that. Cop Rock.
1: Wow.
0: So good. I can't wait.
1: Unbelievable.
0: The episode titles are the best.
1: Today, I learned about Cop Rock.
0: A 3-corpse meal.
1: Ha, ha, ha, ha, ha, ha.
0: Bang the pots. Slowly, some character must be Potts.
1: Potts. You can't call it that anymore, though. You couldn't call
0: Happy
1: it
0: Happy Mudder's Day.
1: Okay, so that song we just played.
0: A mayor undergoes cosmetic surgery to get reelected. I'll watch episode 3 gladly.
1: The first show, the pilot,
0: yeah,
1: with that song...
0: Yeah.
1: With that upbeat Randy Newman song was about a drug addict losing her baby daughter and selling her for $200.
0: Yeah, a drug dealer kills one of the officer's partners.
1: All right.
0: Yeah.
1: And that's your theme song?
0: Oh, yeah, it's the best. Under the Gun. The Cocaine Mutiny is episode 5.
1: This
0: Who doesn't want to watch it?
1: Dude. This is crazy.
0: Oh.
1: Cop Rock, man.
0: Oh, this is so good. Copophiliac?
1: This sounds like something that somebody would do today as a parody. Like they would make...
0: Episode,
1: is it time for a reboot?
0: Episode 7 is Copophiliac.
1: is that one also about baby murder?
0: One of the officers' speech makes him look like a hero. Another officer's jealousy borders on violence. Another officer accused of betraying the force.
1: I think it's time for a reboot, dude.
0: Oh,
1: honestly.
0: I love this. No noose is good noose.
1: It's time for Cop Rock 2. It is. It's time for Cop Rock 2. I'm ready.
0: I'm in.
1: Once those kids from the new Harry Potter reboot grow up, we'll cast them.
0: Chris,
1: Cop Rock 2.
0: Chris says Cop Rock DVD series on Temu for sale. I'm not giving money to Temu. Who already owns it and wants to bring it to me today? That's what I need to know.
1: They got to be streaming this, man.
0: Holy cow. Cop Rock took over the program. I love it. We go to Lake Worth Beach, Florida. Woman there was pulled over, given a $116 ticket for allegedly using a handheld phone while driving.
1: Okay, can't use that.
0: Now, the deputy claimed he saw her holding the device in her right hand. What happens when a turkey hunter
2: becomes... Here's the twist, and there is a twist.
0: She doesn't have a right hand. Officer?
1: Well, that is a pretty good excuse, isn't it?
0: That's a hell of a twist!
2: Now, here's the twist, and there is a twist.
0: The woman later confronted the deputy on camera, asking him to confirm what he saw before revealing her arm ends below the elbow.
1: Oh.
0: She's setting him up. Setting him up. The moment quickly spreads online, draws attention to what many see as a clear mistake. But she's going to fight the citation in court, saying, hey, he said it was my right hand. I don't have one.
1: What's the right hand?
0: Now, adding to her case, Florida law requires more than just holding a phone. Officers must believe the driver was actively typing or texting, not simply holding a device. So say she had the device.
1: She certainly couldn't have the device, could she?
0: Not if it was the right hand, as the officer says.
1: Well, isn't that interesting?
0: Now, he may have just screwed up left and right. If you've written down right hand and she doesn't have one.
1: If you're a police officer, I'm going to be honest, you should not be screwing up left and right.
0: You sure you saw what you saw?
2: Now here's the twist, and there is a twist.
0: What a twist.
1: Has this anything like this ever happened to you?
0: No.
1: I mean, in terms
0: of... I have both
1: of,
0: hands.
1: Well, yeah, I mean, in terms of getting pulled over for something you really obviously didn't do.
0: No. If I've been pulled over, it was... Yeah. I put the work in.
1: It happened to me
0: I
1: one
0: earned
1: time.
0: It. I earned it.
1: I got pulled over, was really confused as to why. Police officer steps out of the vehicle, goes over to my window, and is like, well, I pulled you over because I didn't think you had your seatbelt on, but you definitely have your seatbelt on. I need to see your license and registration anyway.
0: Now, was it on or did you quickly slide it on?
1: No, it was 1,000% on.
0: Okay.
1: The whole time.
0: Okay.
1: The issue was I was wearing a black shirt and it was nighttime.
0: Oh, yeah, it's hard to tell.
1: Right.
0: Where was this?
1: This was in Fairview Heights, Illinois.
0: Huh.
1: Yeah.
0: Hmm.
1: Where the police officers...
0: They'll pull you over for that?
1: Yeah, they pulled me over for that. They were clearly had nothing better to do.
0: Right, or were maybe hoping you were doing something else in the vehicle. Maybe they were going to be able to search it at some point.
1: So I was being profiled is what you're telling me?
0: Look at this guy. He looks like a criminal.
1: Won't be the last time.
0: Let's get him on a seatbelt violation. But you had it on.
1: I had it on.
2: Now here's the twist, and there is a twist.
0: Yeah.
1: That's my twist.
0: That's your twist. It was on the whole time. Common illness, known as the kissing virus, may be tied to much more serious disease later in life. Mono is what we're talking about. Is now strongly linked to MS.
1: Oh, that's not good.
0: Multiple sclerosis, neurological disease that affects the brain and your spinal cord. What?
1: It's not good at all.
0: Researchers found that people who've had mono are significantly more likely to develop MS later. Now, still rare, doesn't happen to most people, but when it does, mono's a thing. Here's why. Scientists believe the virus can trigger the immune system to attack the body by mistake, damaging the protective coating around nerves. Now, experts stressing it's not a direct cause. Most people that get mono at some point, only a small number go on to develop MS, meaning other factors like genetics and environment, you know, obviously play a role. But,
1: right, right.
0: You know.
1: You're at mono?
0: I don't think so.
1: I did.
0: But I don't remember if I did when I was
1: I young. Have had mono since beginning the show. At the very beginning, right shortly after I started this show,
0: okay.
1: I was off for like a week sick.
0: And it was mono?
1: That's what the doctors think. Now,
0: okay.
1: I wasn't tested for it because the doctors said it could be, it's likely mono, but it could also be up to 25 other things, including including West Nile virus.
0: Well, let's go with West Nile virus.
1: Well, I don't know. Do you think that's cooler? Is that
0: yes!
1: a cooler thing to be? What is it?
0: Are you kidding?
1: To have West Nile virus?
0: How many people do you know that have had West Nile virus?
1: Well, it's not very many.
0: I don't know anyone.
1: I don't know anybody.
0: Except potentially you.
1: Except maybe me.
0: I'd kind of like it to be you.
1: Well, maybe I should claim that it was that.
0: Yeah.
1: Yeah.
0: Most
1: again, wasn't tested.
0: Most people get mono. How many people get West Nile virus here?
1: I'll tell you what, though. Whatever it was, I would take COVID 3 times over than suffer what I had to suffer again.
0: Okay, COVID over West Nile. You heard
1: COVID
0: it
1: over West Nile. If I had to review diseases. And I've thought about doing that for YouTube. I've thought about doing a series in which you review having an infectious disease. I don't think anybody else has done that.
0: Yeah, I don't know. There's that those guys that let insects and things bite them, and
1: that's
0: then,
1: true.
0: And then rate how much the pain is.
1: Yeah, it would be kind of like that, but for, you know, Ebola.
0: Yeah.
1: Hey guys, it's your boy Rob here with the Ebola review. My spleen has liquefied.
0: But again, if you had the possibility to say you've had West Nile virus, go with that.
1: Now maybe one. I just should check that one off, you know?
0: Yes.
1: Right.
0: It's a much better story than mono.
1: It's a much better story than mono.
0: Yeah.
1: I agree with that.
0: Mono? Who cares?
1: Yeah, having a tropical alien disease.
0: West Nile? I'm in.
1: Yeah,
0: let's
1: definitely
0: talk about it.
1: Yeah.
0: You are listening to the best of Matt and Rob. More of the best of after sports.
3: I'm Taylor Riggs, and this is the Fox Business Report.
4: Jeep's parent company Stellantis is showing more signs of reviving its business. Second quarter shipments of cars and trucks were up 10%, helped by new models. SK Hynix, the South Korean memory chip maker, jumped more than 12% in its NASDAQ debut on Friday. But today, sellers pushed the stock down more than 15% in trading in Seoul. Apple is suing artificial intelligence developer OpenAI, accusing it of stealing trade secrets to develop its own devices. The lawsuit claims OpenAI hired two former Apple employees to obtain confidential information. A spokesperson for OpenAI says it has no interest in other companies' trade secrets. Apple shares are flat. That's your Fox Business Report. I'm Ginny Cosolda. Invested in you.
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7: Good morning. We'll look at sports. I'm John Hensler. Brewers and Pirates at PNC Park in Pittsburgh on Sunday. Final game before the All-Star break. Brewers trying to avoid the sweep after a rainout on Friday. Brewers got swept in the doubleheader on Saturday. Originally yesterday, supposed to be a Jacob Mizrowski-Paul Skeens matchup, but manager Pat Murphy, after that doubleheader on Saturday, said they're going to give Mizrowski some extra time as he is dealing with some fatigue.
8: He didn't recover well. His arm doesn't feel great. His body doesn't feel great. And there's no imaging or none of that stuff going on. We're just giving him a rest, and we need some time away from throwing right now. He's had a big load, and we're making that decision. You know, to give him a break.
7: So instead, it was Robert Gasser on the hill yesterday afternoon, coming off of one of the best starts of his career, 7 2/3, only giving up 2 runs last week. Could not follow that up, though. Gave up 7 runs on 8 hits in just 3 innings yesterday. Pirates had a 4-0 lead, top of the 4th inning. Brewers get 2 on the board. Jackson Churio RBI double and a Gary Sanchez RBI groundout cut the deficit in half. But the bottom of the 4th inning, Pirates take control of the game. They score 10 runs in the bottom of the 4th inning, take a 14-2 lead. Top of the 8th inning, Bryce Terang, 2-run shot, his 14th of the year, made it 14-4. Then Garrett Mitchell, an RBI double.
9: Sammy Sosa hit one on top of that roof.
10: Wow. Base hit toward the gap in left center. That's going to score another run for the Brewers. And Mitchell will end up in second with a double.
9: Just one out.
7: Audio courtesy of NBC Sports. That made it 14-5, but that's as close as the Brewers would get. They fall by that 14-5 final yesterday. So swept in Pittsburgh getting into the All-Star break. Still a really good first half. The Brewers are 59-37 overall. Cubs did win in Cincinnati yesterday, so the lead in the NL Central is 5 games as they hit the break. Full week off. Brewers back on the field on Friday. They'll start a 9-game homestand with Miami in town that night. All-Star break festivities get underway tonight in Philadelphia. Home Run Derby at 7 o'clock. In the NBA, Summer League action, Las Vegas, Bucks and Spurs last night. Bucks were down by 15 at the end of the first quarter. Do rally in the second half, but end up falling by a 90-80 final. Really nice night from the 10th overall pick. Braden Burries had 26 points on 9 of 16, shooting 4 of 5 from beyond the arc. 15 points off the bench from Cormac Ryan last night. I'm John Hensler, WTAQ News Talk Sports.
0: You are listening to the best of Matt and Rob on WTAQ. What happens when a turkey hunter becomes the hunted?
1: This sounds like a tagline for a movie, Z.
0: And I don't mean hunted by the wild turkey that the hunter is trying to bag. I mean, this wild turkey hunter was hunted by a bobcat.
1: Whoosh.
0: Story out of the Journal Sentinel. Carson Bender from Wisconsin Rapids, avid hunter, white-tailed deer, loves hunting turkeys. He's 19 years old. Now, he doesn't think he's ever been hunted until April 18th rolled around. He was out turkey hunting on that day, private land near Nakusa. He was out there, had his, you know, spot all picked out. He's in his camo.
1: Yeah.
0: He's resting on a tree.
1: Yeah.
0: He's hearing a bunch of turkeys.
1: He's calling a bunch of turkeys.
0: Yapping back and forth. He's like, oh, this is going to be a good hunt for me. And then he realizes, wait, I'm being hunted by a bobcat. And it's not like this bobcat was a long distance away.
1: No.
0: It was right over his shoulder.
1: It was very, very, very close. And we know this, of course, because Carson took a video.
0: Yes, because it's 2026.
1: Yeah.
0: And even when you're about to be attacked by a bobcat, you got to get that footage, baby.
1: Well, yeah.
0: Text Bobcat to 79489. Bobcat to 79489. See how close this bobcat is. And at the very end of the video, the bobcat attacks.
1: Yeah, it gives him a little bit of a, gives him a little bop.
0: Yeah. Now Carson's able to get the bobcat to run away.
1: Yeah.
0: But man, how freaky is that video?
1: Jeez, man.
0: And this
1: spooky guy,
0: bobcat, is eyeing Carson up and down, kind of trying to figure out what the heck this thing is in the woods.
1: Well, yeah, because it looks like the bobcat, I don't think that the bobcat's trying to kill him.
0: No, he's trying to figure out what the hell is this leaning up against the tree in camouflage.
1: That's what I really think it is. The bobcat just doesn't know what the hell is going on here.
0: Yes, but man, at times, just watch this full video, bobcat to 79489. That bobcat is so still and just locked on.
1: Yeah.
0: Like, razor focused on Carson. It's like, oh man, this could go bad really quick. Thankfully, it doesn't.
1: The thing that's so wild is that you can, like, these are the same moves that a house cat would make.
0: And Carson says a turkey had approached while the bobcat was stalking him.
1: Oh, jeez.
0: And he said, in my mind, I still thought about shooting the turkey.
1: Oh, yeah. No,
0: because
1: look,
0: I wanted that turkey, and I didn't care what the bobcat was doing. You'd figure, hey, I'll shoot the gun.
1: Yeah, right.
0: Bobcat will probably get spooked and move.
1: That's probably true.
0: And you might get that turkey, but he decides not to pull the trigger and deal with the bobcat.
1: I love this guy's face during the whole thing.
0: Man.
1: He's just, like, really trying not to freak out.
0: Yes! Text bobcat to 79489. Carson did not get a turkey that day, but he was back out on the hunt the next day.
1: I hope he gets multiple.
0: Yeah, I'm sure they do. He's been a very successful hunter, you know, even at the young age of 19.
1: Good for him.
0: Plenty of deer and turkeys in his bag. But man, what a video. Text bobcat to 79489. Watch that video for yourself. And this thing is blown up on social media.
1: Oh, yeah.
0: And, of course, there's people arguing back and forth about how Carson handled the situation, what he should have done, what he shouldn't have done.
1: Yeah, a lot of backseat bobcateers.
0: But look, man, he's alive.
1: Yeah. Well, yeah. He's alive, and you know what? So is the bobcat. So why is everybody complaining?
0: Agree or not with his approach, everybody's alive.
1: Yeah.
0: Yeah.
1: Yeah.
0: Including that turkey.
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1: I'm Dave Anthony, Fox News.
21: A great person, a kind person. A very smart person.
1: And President Trump also tells Fox and Friends this morning.
21: You know, we have mostly bad politicians. We have stupid politicians all over the place. This guy was a great politician.
1: Senator Graham died Saturday night, and a report from the Washington, D.C. Medical Examiner listed preliminary cause as a tear in the aorta as a result of heart disease.
22: He was known for his staunch support for Ukraine in its war with Russia. Senator Graham described by Ukrainian President Volodymyr Zelensky as a true defender of freedom and the values that make our world world safer. The two men met just days before the South Carolina Republican's sudden passing.
1: That's Fox's Jonathan Savage. Now an update on another Republican senator who's been absent.
2: In an open letter to Kentuckians Sunday night, Senator Mitch McConnell attributing his childhood fight with polio to a fall he suffered last month that rendered the 84-year-old briefly unconscious. McConnell saying his recovery will take time and that while he won't be on the Senate floor anytime soon, he's not taking a break from Senate business.
1: Fox's Jeff Manasso. Back to President Trump. He also talked to Fox about the renewed fighting with Iran, including waves of U.S. attacks over the weekend.
21: You know, they're professional negotiators. That's all they are. I don't even call them good at it. They haven't gotten anything. They got nothing from me.
1: Iran has attacked other Gulf countries, targeting American assets there, and continues to go after ships trying to control the Strait of Hormuz.
21: So we're just going to hit them very hard. And we're going to keep the strait, and we'll probably run it. We'll become the guardian of the strait. Maybe we'll call it the guardian angel of the strait.
1: Yeah.
21: And we should be reimbursed for that.
1: Actor Sam Neill has died, best known for his role in the Jurassic Park dinosaur movies.
3: Can't see us if we don't move.
1: He was in dozens of other movies and TV shows, nominated for Golden Globes and Emmys. Sam Neill died today in Australia at the age of 78. 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
1: Turning to Wall Street, it is a mixed market so far to start the week. The Dow's up 131 points, but the Nasdaq's down 235. The S&P 500 dropping 19 points. As oil prices, they are on the rise. It's up more than 3%, putting WTI back to $73 a barrel. No change at the gas pump. AAA's national average for regular remains $3.87 a gallon. That is 8 cents more than last week, reversing a big decline from the peak of the Iran conflict surge in May. There's a new study linking brain tumors to birth control drugs.
23: The study finding women who use Depo, Provera, and five other birth control medications face a higher risk of developing a slow-growing brain tumor known as a meningioma. Depo, Provera maker Pfizer is facing hundreds of lawsuits, claiming that the pharmaceutical giant was aware of the potential risks. Depo, Provera contains synthetic progestin hormone, and it was found to have the strongest link with the meningioma tumors. It's used by roughly 1 in 4 sexually active U.S. women. Danish Medicines Agency looking at 25 years of health data from some 3 million women in its study. The findings are published in JAMA Network Open. Sue Guzman, Fox News.
1: There is a new king of the box office.
24: The ocean chose me for a reason. And it chose you too.
25: Disney's Moana capturing the top spot of the weekend box office, but not in dominating fashion. It earned an estimated $43 million in the U.S. and Canada and $52 million internationally. Not exactly strong showing considering it cost a reported $250 million to make. Competition from other family films that have already opened may have played a role in Moana's lukewarm debut, with Minions and Monsters coming in second at $20.5 million and Toy Story 5 finishing third with $18.5 million.
1: That's Laura Cantor. I'm Dave Anthony. This is Fox News.
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6: Well, hello there and welcome, Joe Gigante, regular Joe. 888-737-1737 is the number. 888-737-1737 is the number to call or text. A full slate of topicality today. Everything from Graham Plattner's official withdrawal, what comes next in that race. El Sayed, you misunderstood what I meant by defund the police. By defund the police, I meant defund the police. But don't pay attention to that at all. Of course, the passing of Senator Lindsey Graham. 2 years, ladies and gentlemen, has been 2 years since an assassin's bullet almost cost us the life of the 47th president of the United States. They've tried to kill him multiple times since then, which is no bueno, to say the least. But Thomas Crooks came far too close to ending the life of President Donald J. Trump. We celebrate today that he's alive and well and with us. And that is good news, hour one, hour two, and hour number three. So if you missed hour one, by the way, you can get that on the podcast. I will just tell you, that was part of the good news, is that Donald J. Trump is alive and well to lead our country today, which I'm most thankful for. And I think many of you are as well. Of course, the ghouls on the left, you know, back then and to this day, oh, I wish you had just had been over by a quarter of an inch. Wish our people had better marksmanship skills. This is what they say on the left. It is who they are. It is what they are. They are a party that celebrates death, and they have been for quite some time. So, I mean, I'm not among those that is particularly shocked when we get those kinds of responses. Now, you can be a part of it today. 888-737-1737 is the number. 888-737-1737 is the number to call or text. Emails to joe@regjoeshow.com. joe@regjoeshow.com. Now, some good news to start the hour. And this is only, it's step one of good news. What happens next will really determine long term if this is good news or not. But for many of you, you know the name Celestine Jeffries. If you don't know her name, she is an apparatchik of the mayor of Green Bay, Eric Genrich, has been working with him for a number of years, most recently in the position of Green Bay City Clerk. Now, just to give a quick history, because I know a lot of people that listen are not from Wisconsin, but going back to the 2020 elections and all the questions that surround illegality and fraud, Green Bay, the city of Green Bay, had to be one of the most, one of the large centers of said fraud. Everything about how Central Count was done, moving it to an off-site location, the keys to the actual room in the hands of a non-government employee sent by a left-wing think tank. Celestine Jeffries, back then under a different position, had interceded and created chaos with the issuing of ballots, the counting, and so forth. Her reward for the good work she did was to be moved into the position of city clerk, where she had full control over the elections. And every election she has presided over has had questionable activities, to put it kindly, including in the last several, ballots being duplicated. Not one set of mail-in ballots, but two sets of mail-in ballots sent out to everybody on the list. I mean, the first time, whoopsie. The second time, really, you did it again. Well, here's the latest. She's been placed on administrative leave as of last week while the investigations are ongoing into the elections. The Wisconsin Elections Commission ordered the investigation. By the way, I'm just saying, look, WEC, that's the Wisconsin Elections Commission, not exactly, an A-list body that really fights corruption. So the fact that this is so bad that they're like, yeah, you should look into this. After this being done, after the duplicate ballots were issued for the two most recent elections, the city, of course, admitted that it did it in the April election and that they had duplicated it. The city, quote, is reasonably certain that it doubled ballots sent out for the August primary in the state of Wisconsin. This according to an email from the city attorney to city council members that was shared with a local Fox affiliate. The decision requires Green Bay to submit a detailed explanation by the end of this month, the end of July, on how only one ballot will be tabulated for each elector, each of the electors who were mailed two ballots. Jeffries also must submit by August 14th a plan to ensure duplicate ballots are not sent out again, which, by the way, April 14th is after the primary, and detailed explanation by July 31 on how the duplicate ballots error occurred in two successive elections, which this is not the only time that she's had back-to-back elections where she has committed the same mistake, air quotes, two times in a row. Ann Jacobs, Wisconsin Elections Commissioner, stated, I'm really concerned that, first of all, it happened once. Okay, but then for the exact same error to happen a second time weeks later is unconscionable. Well, you don't say. Jacobs says a mechanism was put into place in the WIS vote system a few years ago to prevent duplicate absentee labels and ballots from being printed and encourages clerks to use the system. Well, okay. Clearly they're not. She says, why are they not using the software? Maybe you haven't made the rules right. Because, look, WEC is they have as much blood on their hands as Celestine Jeffries does when it comes to bad elections. In a statement, city officials said there's also an ongoing internal review of the clerk's office, with the statement saying elections are a critical piece of the work reform in the city. While we have no concerns with the security or propriety of the electoral process, these errors in the clerk's office are unacceptable. As we work to ensure these errors are never again replicated, we welcome the input of the WEC and its staff. The city will continue to cooperate with WEC during the investigation and has designated the law department to provide oversight of the internal review and investigation. The city defers further public comment on this matter until the internal review and WEC investigation are concluded. Now, I say it's a good start. I think for now, it is by and large performative that she's being put on leave. I mean, it's a save face kind of moment, right? You got to do something. And this is what they're doing. Now, if they're serious, they're going to fire her. Let's just be clear. Any employee that continues to make this many errors in their primary role, look, if you are a cashier at McDonald's, now I don't know, it may have changed. It's been 40 some years since I worked at McDonald's. I do the math. Oh, just about 40 years. But I can tell you that when I was a cashier at McDonald's, they're very strict on the till. Your till had to be within 5 cents. And if it wasn't a certain number of times in a period, I think it was within a month, you'd be fired because they wanted exacting numbers. I would think that most places have something like that nowadays. I mean, if your till's off like $50 every day, you've got to start wondering, especially if the employee starts showing up with new clothes. But either way, Celestine Jeffries has had nothing but mistaken error. Oh, I don't know what I'm doing. Time and again since she took this position. Again, even before she was in the position, she was rattling cages and causing problems. Say nothing of when they installed the audio and video systems in City Hall, where they're listening in to everyday people's lives and, videotaping and audio taping what they were saying. Same crew. Now you have this consistent problem. And it's just an oopsie. It's another oopsie. Someone that's incompetent, because, look, It's either malice or grave incompetence. Either one is a fireable offense. So if the mayor, if Papa Smurf himself, wants to make it seem like, you know, when I gave him that nickname, by the way, many years ago, Papa Smurf, because look at him with the beard, he kind of looks like, imagine the hat on him, he looks like Papa Smurf. I never realized that you know, the Smurfs were communists. So, I mean, it's more fitting than I realized. Hey, Papa Smurf had the red hat. Don't question me on this. Look at them. Who owned everything? The government owned everything in that. I mean, you might argue that Gargamel was the good guy. He was fighting communism in the Smurfville or whatever the planet was, that whatever they were supposed to be in. But really, I mean, if he were serious and he wants you to think that he really wants to crack down on just grave incompetence, right? Let's not even go with the malice. Let's not go with the fact that she's creating trouble with our elections, fair, honest, transparent elections. Let's just say that she continues to make screw-up after screw-up. At what point are you like, well, okay, she's got to go. It's not malice, it's just stupidity. You can fire people for stupidity, especially if their stupidity is costing you money. Now, governments only drive their money from taking it from out of our pockets. But in a figurative sense, if she's driving down the vote, if she's creating all these hostilities, she's costing them credibility. So, good news as a starter, I want to see where it goes from there. Now, there's a little more election news out of the state of Wisconsin I'll get to a little bit later in the show. But, of course, one of the big stories, probably the biggest story over the weekend, Senator Lindsey Graham has died. I think it came as a surprise to everyone. Now, they're saying the preliminary results, which, let's just be clear, they absolutely hightailed those results out. And I think it was to try to avoid unnecessary conspiracy theories. But essentially, he had a condition that is more commonly known as hardening of arteries that led to an aortic dissection, which led to his death. That is the preliminary hearings. They did mention that they are doing extensive testing, blood testing, including microscopic testing. They're trying to make sure they can rule out any other questionable reason that he may have died. He had just returned from his latest trip to the Ukraine, which is apparently a very grueling trip because you have to fly to like Poland and then take a car ride or a train ride to get in, and it's like days to do it. So not an easy trip. He had just returned from that. He was actually very optimistic, getting ready to leave. I think he was in Kiev. He did a press conference where you can hear in his voice, very excited, thinks they had made really good progress.
5: I've never been more optimistic than I am today that we have the formula to end this war. Help Ukraine be more lethal. Let those supporting Russia to know it's going to be a price to be paid if you keep doing it. And to try to find an off-ramp, not to humiliate Putin, but to end this war so that Ukraine will thrive and survive.
6: And again, the bells were a nice effect, by the way, but I mean, pretty straightforward, right? He's like, look, we got to make sure that they can defend themselves. We don't want to humiliate Putin, because he understands, not because he wants to be Putin's buddy, but he understands the psychology of Putin, and that if he thinks he's being humiliated, he's not going to want to take that off-ramp. And unfortunately, he gets back and then passes for those that cared for him. Apparently, one of the last people to speak to him within the last hour before he collapsed was President Trump himself, who seems quite moved, quite emotional over his passing. When we get back, what were other people saying about him? What did the president say about him? We'll get into all of that. And, of course, what is your take? I mean, here's the thing about Lindsey Graham that's just real. It's a fact. He was no rock rib conservative. I would argue he was not even a deep MAGA conservative in any way. He was a middle-of-the-road rhino at best, is who he was. Yet he was one of the most loyal members of the United States Congress, House or Senate, to President Trump, and tirelessly was working to move his agenda forward, where people like John Thune have been stalling it. So what do you take on the passing of Senator Graham? Is this a great loss to not just President Trump personally, but to the effort to move the Make America First, Make America Great Again agenda forward?
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Now, as I mentioned, they've given us initial results, preliminary results of autopsy report on Senator Lindsey Graham, attributing his death to an aortic dissection. Many have immediately gone to social media, videos, interviews on cable news to share their sadness at his passing. This included former President George W. Bush reacting to Senator Graham's death on Sunday, saying, "Laura and I were saddened to wake up to the shocking news of Senator Lindsey Graham's death. He was a knowledgeable senator who understood how the world works and how important America's international engagement is to resist tyranny. He was such a kind and funny man who loved our country and loved serving."

0: South Carolina was fortunate to have such a committed public servant in its corner, and I was fortunate to have known Lindsey Graham. Now, the praise for Lindsey Graham goes across, quite literally, across all aisles. And I, you know, that it can be laudable at some level as long as you don't let it become a cudgel to getting the work done that you're elected to do. Not only do you hear from George W. Bush, President Trump, but even Senator Adam Schiff heaped praise upon Senator Lindsey Graham, appearing on NBC's Face the Nation.
1: He was one of those figures that was really larger than life, that was so filled with energy that it's hard to imagine him gone. But you have folks in political life who can disagree and not be disagreeable about it, who can have sharp debates with you. But he had, as Tim Scott was alluding to, a wonderful sense of humor that he used to cut through the tension. He used that sense of humor in a self-effacing way. He would make jests about his colleagues on both sides of the aisle. And he was just, I think, wonderful to travel with. I had the opportunity to go with him around the world to see the respect that world leaders had for him. I think those of us in the Senate, as well as around the world, understood how close he was to the president. Many of us considered him the Trump whisperer. If we wanted to know what the president's thinking was or how he might be moved on something, you would go to Lindsey to discuss it.
0: Now, that's not completely unfounded. We're up against a break. When we get back, the president himself said, look, Lindsey and I, we started off on a rough foot, ran against each other in the 2016 presidential election. But he said he was a fighter. I got to learn to know him. I got to respect him. And that's one thing you understand with President Trump. It's why people misunderstand sometimes. He talks about certain world leaders. President Trump doesn't want to be a despot, doesn't want to be a dictator. But President Trump respects people that have authority, that have courage, and that have conviction of what they believe, and that are willing to fight for things. And it ultimately what impressed President Trump about Lindsey Graham was that he was a fighter. Now, not always fighting for the things we wanted to see him fight for, or that we thought he should fight for, but that doesn't change the general premise that he was a fighter. We get back, we've got the president's words, plus, I mean, look, you got to expect some people to go with the weird conspiracies, some people are going to lionize, others are going to see opportunity and think about, oh, time for me to move on up.
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4: Stocks open mixed. The Dow turned higher, though investors are looking at higher crude oil prices and are bracing for an inflation update and earnings from big banks coming out tomorrow. SK Hynix, the South Korean memory chip maker that jumped in its U.S. debut on Friday, slumped in trading and sold. On the NASDAQ at the open, it was down 7%. Intel says it will invest about $5.7 billion to expand manufacturing in Ireland as it steps up production to meet demand for artificial intelligence and other high-performance chips. And Meta Platforms revealed today its data center project in northeast Louisiana will be even larger than originally planned. It'll cost more than $50 billion. Shares are down 1%. That's your Fox Business Report. I'm Jenny Coselda. Invested in you.
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0: 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Joe Giganti, Rick of the Joe, 888-737-1737 is the number. 888-737-1737 is the number to call or text emails to joe@regjoeshow.com. Now, as I told you in the first hour, I don't lionize people. I don't think I ever actually lionize anyone, but I try to be very careful, very consistent with where I heap praise and where I don't. I don't believe that the act of dying is justification to forget everything that people did, the totality of their service. Not necessarily individual issues, but the totality. For example, if Adam Schiff were to pass away today, I wouldn't suddenly be doing a show about, well, you know, Adam Schiff was really a good guy, and he was misunderstood with his pencil neck and all. I mean, just, he is who he is. I don't wish death upon anyone. I don't wish the eternal fires of hell upon anyone. But if they, you know, if somebody dies, John McCain died, I felt no compunction to pretend that the guy was the brand that he had developed for himself. He developed this brand as a maverick, this independent. He was a rhino. He was a sellout. And for that matter, he was a very petty person. The reason we have Obamacare today is because of John McCain's pettiness. That's just a fact of how he voted. And when it comes to Lindsey Graham, you know, again, I didn't know him personally, but on the totality of who he was, the facts remain, as I said, now we're number one. The only reason he became a U.S. Senator, the only reason he had a chance to become a U.S. Senator, was because of his successful work as a House manager in the impeachment of Bill Clinton. He and Asa Hutchinson, among others, rode those coattails to better success for themselves. In the case of Senator Lindsey Graham, it was to replace Strom Thurmond. There's any number of times that he voted, in my humble opinion, badly. But that doesn't change the reality that he was one of the most vociferous supporters of President Trump in the Senate. It's an odd dichotomy, and frankly, a rare one. The thing about it is, well, I may have felt betrayed by Lindsey Graham on occasion, he never, as best as I know, ever betrayed Donald Trump. And that's just a statement of fact. Again, not lionizing him. I still have plenty of issues with him. I don't think he was the greatest senator. But others disagree, and that's their opinion. The president had a high regard for Lindsey Graham, not because he thought he was a great conservative, but because he appreciated his honesty in his support and his loyalty. Now, a moment ago, Adam Schiff was saying that we thought of him as the Trump whisperer. Now, again, the way Adam Schiff is trying to spin is like, oh, well, we need to rein in Donald Trump. We just sent in Lindsey. Again, anyone that says that about Donald Trump doesn't really know a whole lot about Donald Trump's personality. Conversely, the president admitted that he had a way, Lindsey Graham, had a way of talking across the aisles that very few did. Cut number three starts out by saying, look, we didn't start out as friends, but we ended that way.
1: He ran against me, and he was, you know, formidable. He was a tough cook. He was tough and smart, and that's where I got to know him on the campaign. I didn't know him before then, and I spoke to him maybe once in my life before then, but I got to know him. He was one of the 17 people that ran against me, and he was, you know, a smart guy. And it was a nasty campaign. He was tough and nasty, but I was nasty too. And it worked out fine. And I got to know him by little drips and drabs, and then we became friendly. And there was no better advocate. He was a fantastic advocate in the Senate, and he could do things that other people. He was able to. If I had a really big problem with a certain Democrat, he could work it out. You know, that's something most Republicans can't do.
0: Now, that was on CNN State of the Union. He also called into NBC's Meet the Press with Kristen Welker, she, of course, being qualified by her own statements because she was born with a vagina. He echoed the part that he was very tough, he worked hard on the Save America Act, and again, could talk to people on both sides of the aisle.
2: So what makes it even stranger is that I got a call last night sometime in, you know, the early evening, maybe in the sevens. And he called and he said, we're all set for the Save America Act. He was pushing the Save America Act like crazy. He got back, said he just landed from Ukraine. I said, that's a long trip to make. He said, he sounded a little tired, but perfect, but a little bit tired. I had a right to be. And he was a worker. He was really a worker, but he sounded great, actually. But he actually said he was tired. But he wanted to pass the Save America Act. And I said, well, we're going to get it done, Lindsay. We're going to get it done. I'll see you, like, soon. We thought maybe we might even meet today. And then that was it. And that was, you know, very around the time. It couldn't have been much longer. It could have been his last call. I don't know exactly. But I got a message about 1 o'clock in the morning from one of the people at his office that he had passed away. I said, you got it. I just can't believe it. He was like a member of the family to me. It's very tough, actually.
0: I mean, you can hear the pain in the president's voice, somebody he had regard for. And he points out, you know, again, that he was in good spirits, sounded a little tired. Then he goes on to say that he was a great advocate, and I think, you know, normally you hear this phrase, you don't think of it as a compliment, when someone says, well, you're a great politician. But that's exactly what the president's trying to say. He's complimenting him in this next cut on NBC's Meet the Press.
2: He was such an advocate. He was, you know, if he wanted to get something... And, you know, he had a unique ability. He was able to deal with Democrats and Republicans. If I had a problem, a real problem, I wouldn't often ask. But if I had a problem with a Democrat, he could work it out. He was a great politician, actually.
0: So, seldom do you think of that as a compliment, but nonetheless. Now, when he was talking to Kristen Welker, I mentioned this in the first hour. Here's where we come to the moment where the president handled her oh so professionally. So, obviously, he was making the rounds for one reason, to talk about Senator Lindsey Graham's sudden death, the obvious shock that it was to most, especially to this president, and he made clear that's all he wanted to talk about. But Kristen Welker, she's a professional journalist. Of course, the rules don't apply. She's going to try to do what she can do. But the president was having none of it.
3: Iran said overnight the Strait of Hormuz is closed. CENTCOM came out this morning and said the Strait of Hormuz is open. Which is it, Mr. President?
2: It's
3: and
2: open,
3: how are you going to
2: respond?
3: And
2: I don't want to talk about it because I want to honor the life of Lindsey Graham, so I don't want to talk about it. I told you that before the call.
3: Yeah.
2: It's open. We bombed the hell out of them last night. They're very, very evil and sick people. We had meetings with them for the last... They agreed to a deal yesterday, a perfect deal for us. No nuclear, no this, no that, no nothing. They gave up everything. Mm-hmm. And then after that, they left the room. And then within an hour, they launched a drone at a ship. I said, you people are sick. You're sick people. And so it's one of those things. I don't want to talk about it.
3: Finally, before I let you go.
2: I want to talk about one person today, Lindsey Graham.
0: So he's like, first of all, he goes, no, we agreed we were not going to talk about any of that. We were going to talk about Lindsey Graham. But he takes a little side trip and says, yeah, we took care of that. By the way, later on today, this morning, on Fox and Friends, the president announced, quote, we're taking over the Strait. They have nothing. So we'll put a pin in that for now. But again, she couldn't help but go off script, try to get her little one-uppy, you know, which is it, tell us. Either way, then the president said, look, of all the things Lindsey Graham did, I think there's one moment that stood out from all this, all others.
2: His moment on Brett Kavanaugh was one of the classics, I think, in the history of the Senate. His moment was literally one of the great classics of anyone in the Senate when he defended Brett Kavanaugh so brilliantly. And Brett might not have made it except for that. They were treating him very unfairly. Good man. They treated him so unfairly. And Lindsey was so angry at the Senate because of it. And he had a really emotional moment. And I think that saved Brett Kavanaugh's Supreme Court, you know, ascension. Lindsey did something that he was just so angry at the way Brett was being treated by the Democrats. It was so unfair.
3: I want to ask you more about
2: him,
3: his legacy.
2: Lindsey yeah. got that over. Lindsey did a thing there that was, I think, nobody else could have done that.
0: Now, what he's referring to, we have the sound, and I think it's important to play it. Now, this is Friday, September 27th, 2018. it would be 8 days later, on October 6th, that they would confirm him. But as the president said, many indicated, at this point, Kavanaugh's future was languishing at best. All these false allegations from Christine Blasey Ford, and all, despite all the investigations that were done, that exonerated Brett Kavanaugh. As a matter of fact, one of the senators, the only Democratic senator that voted for Kavanaugh, which is a sad statement when you think about it, out of all the people there, only one voted for him. And, of course, former West Virginia Senator Joe Manchin. He was on earlier today, and he was asked about that. Why were you the only Democrat? And he said, I went to the SCIF, and I looked at all the actual information from all the... Because there's at least two different investigations that were done into Kavanaugh and these allegations. And he said, I reviewed all of it. And he said, there was nothing connecting Kavanaugh to not only Christine Blasey Ford, but to the other female accuser. He said, in fact, that basically he was exonerated by the investigation. So he said, I couldn't not vote for him because he didn't do it. That's coming from a Democrat, now a former senator, but a Democrat at the time. So here is Lindsey Graham. Now, I want to just say again, I've never been a big Lindsey Graham fan. That's not a secret. What makes this moment, I think, important, beyond the fact that it made that difference in the hearing, is something that's missing all too often in politics by everyone, including Lindsey Graham. Everyone talks about how real this was, how authentic it was, because he was fed up with the BS. Just imagine if we had 100 senators that were willing to speak the truth because they were fed up of the day-in and day-out bull dung that presides over our Congress. How much more could we get done? How much more good could be accomplished? Here's Lindsey Graham speaking out against, well, what Clarence Thomas once called a high-tech lynching.
4: If you wanted an FBI investigation, you could have come to us. What you want to do is destroy this guy's life, hold this seat open, and hope you win in 2020. You've said that, not me. You've got nothing to apologize for. When you see Sotomayor and Kagan, tell them that Lindsey said, oh, because I voted for them. I would never do to them what you've done to this guy. This is the most unethical sham since I've been in politics. And if you really wanted to know the truth, you sure as hell wouldn't have done what you've done to this guy.
0: There's no question that's raw emotion. And it's real, which is why it was so impactful. He wasn't done. He said, I hope the American people see through this.
4: I cannot imagine what you and your family have gone through. Boy, y'all want power. God, I hope you never get it. I hope the American people can see through this sham, that you knew about it and you held it. You had no intention of protecting Dr. Ford. None. She's as much of a victim as you are. God, I hate to say it because these have been my friends. But let me tell you, when it comes to this, you're looking for a fair process. You came to the wrong town at the wrong time, my friend.
0: Now, one of the few times I completely agree with Lindsey Graham. She, in certain ways, was as much of a victim as Kavanaugh was. They used and abused her as a cudgel to try to end his nomination. When that failed, they jettisoned her in a heartbeat, like they have so many others.
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0: Welcome back, Joe Giganti, Regular Joe, 888-737-1737. I want to quickly just finish. I want to play Lindsey Graham the rest of what he had to say regarding Brett Kavanaugh in his nomination. Now, a little confusing because you'll see him say, well, you people and you people and you people. Sometimes he's talking to Kavanaugh. Sometimes he's talking to the Democrats. You kind of have to follow along. Here he is, seemingly kind of confusing Kavanaugh at first, because, again, his line of questioning was, anyway, take a listen.
1: Do you consider this a job interview?
2: The advice and consent role is like a job
1: interview. You consider that you've been through a job interview?
2: I've been through a process of advice and consent under the Constitution. Which
1: would you say you've been through hell?
0: Yes.
2: I've been through hell and then some.
1: This is not a job interview.
2: Yeah.
1: This is hell.
2: This
1: is going to destroy the ability of good people to come forward because of this crap. Your high school yearbook. You have interacted with professional women all your life, not one accusation. You're supposed to be Bill Cosby when you're a junior and senior in high school. And all of a sudden you got over it. It's been my understanding that if you drug women and rape them for 2 years in high school, you probably don't stop.
0: Well, exactly that. And he makes a great point. Not one accusation is professional life. Now, Senator Graham finished with a warning to his brother Republicans, you better do the right thing.
1: To my Republican colleagues, if you vote no, you're legitimizing the most despicable thing I have seen in my time in politics. You want this seat? I hope you never get it. I hope you're on the Supreme Court. That's exactly where you should be. And I hope that the American people will see through this charade. And I wish you well, and I intend to vote for you, and I hope everybody who's fair-minded will.
0: Now, bear in mind, they weren't even questioning Christine Blasey Ford. They hired a lawyer to question her so it wouldn't seem like they were being mean-spirited. So for the senator to speak up, that was one of his great moments. Now, it doesn't mean he was always great, but that was one of his great moments. Now, as I mentioned, the president's missing him. He's feeling the impact. People across the aisle are. But, of course, in politics, you always have the opportunist. And there's no one more opportunistic, perhaps, at least in this case, than South Carolina Representative Nancy Mace, who just lost a bid running for governor of South Carolina, losing in that primary to the Attorney General Alan Wilson, who won in the runoff. Well, now she posted a tribute to Lindsey Graham and then followed up with a second post saying, just when I thought I was out, they pull me back in. Nancy, that's your own hand on your collar pulling you back into politics. I promise you, no one else is pulling you in to the race to replace Graham.
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7: The U.S. will be the guardian of the Strait of Hormuz.
8: I'm Dave Anthony, Fox News. President Trump posted that on Truth Social, adding it will remain open. And he wrote, we are reinstating the Iranian blockade around their ports. This after telling Fox and Friends this morning.
9: We hit them very hard last night. Every time they send a drone, we hit them very hard. But we had a deal. What nobody knows, we had a deal. It was a done deal. And then they broke it. They always break it.
8: Those latest U.S. military attacks came after Iran hit another ship in the strait, and Iran's hitting other targets, too.
10: Iran has been striking back by firing on its neighbors. Oman, Bahrain, Jordan, and Kuwait all took fire. The Kuwaitis say they had border crossings and even an oil rig that was struck. Now, Iran says they were not aiming at their neighboring countries. Rather, they were aiming at places where U.S. personnel and weapons are based.
8: Fox's Mike Tobin in Tel Aviv. President Trump also paid tribute on Fox to late Senator Lindsey Graham, saying we lost a great person.
9: You know, we have mostly bad politicians. We have stupid politicians all over the place. This guy was a great politician. Mm-hmm. He really got it. And he was a nice guy.
8: And in a new Truth Social post minutes ago, the president recommended Lindsey Graham's sister Darlene replace her brother in the Senate to finish Graham's term that ends in January. We'll find out later today if that's who South Carolina's Republican Governor Henry McMaster picks when he makes the appointment. And Republican Senate Leader John Thune just told Fox,
11: I'm still in a state of shock. I can't imagine this place without Lindsey. I can't imagine the world writ large without Lindsey.
12: When the Senate meets today, it's customary to drape a black cloth over the desk of a deceased senator. Now they also place a bouquet of flowers on the desk.
8: That's Fox's Chad Pergram.
12: To Graham today.
8: At the Capitol.
12: Graham visited Ukraine before he died. That's where he promised support for a bill to penalize Russia. Lawmakers iced the bill for months. It's unclear if Graham's death helps or hurts efforts to pass it.
8: The 71-year-old died suddenly Saturday night. 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
8: There has been a mass shooting in Illinois, and the accused gunmen may be teenagers.
15: 7 family members were shot Sunday at multiple locations in East St. Louis.
16: As of right now, 5 victims have been confirmed deceased.
15: 2 victims remain in serious condition. Illinois State Police spokesman Brendan Kelly saying 2 suspects, a 15 and 16-year-old, are now being held in police custody in the shooting. One of the teens is related to the victims.
16: It's terrible. It's evil. But it will not keep this city down.
15: Police also say that while a picture is coming together, they're not sharing a motive at this time. The investigation is ongoing. In Chicago, Jeff Manasso, Fox News.
8: An actor is being mourned. Sam Neill was in dozens of movies and TV shows, nominated for Golden Globes and Emmys for several roles, but his most famous one was in the Jurassic Park dinosaur films.
17: Can't see us if we don't move.
7: Sam Neill died today in Australia at the age of 78. On Wall Street, we have selling. The Dow's down 86 points. The Nasdaq's dropping 190 as oil prices surge up about 4%. They burned the midnight oil and then some on the NASCAR track in Atlanta.
17: Middle lane, Hosovar, back to the checkered flag. It's going to be Ryan Blaney who wins it in Atlanta.
18: On TNT Sports, Ryan Blaney beat Christopher Bell at the Quaker State 400 in Atlanta, where a weather delay of over 3 hours caused the race to finish at 1:45 in the morning. 32-year-old Ryan Blaney from North Carolina was the leader at the end of each stage of the race, of which he led 171 of 263 laps. Blaney and the number 12 Ford for Team Penske made the winning pass in the final lap. Jared Max, Fox News.
7: It is the All-Star break in baseball. 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
24: Oh, suck it.
0: Well, hello there and welcome, Joe Giganti. Your regular Joe here with you. Hour number three of this Monday edition of the regular Joe Show. Was just watching a kind of a funny meme video on X. It brings us to our first topic of the hour, which is the Wisconsin governor's primary for the Democrat side. And I don't know where this video is from. Have you ever seen that before? So it makes the rounds. But it looks like it's some kind of a girls' high school hurdle team. I don't know if it's a practice or like a warm-up or whatever, but it's just, I mean, it's funny to watch. I know you're supposed to, but they're struggling to get over the hurdles. I'll just put it that way. And the caption by the poster says, live look at the Wisconsin Dems governor primary. And the beauty of it is every one of them is tripping on the hurdles, falling. At one point, one of the girls just runs around the hurdle, doesn't even try to get over it. And this is all apropos of some of the latest happenings on the Democrat side here in Wisconsin. We'll get to that in a moment. Of course, welcome Joe Giganti, your regular Joe, hour number three, 888-737-1737 is the number to call or text emails to Joe at regjoshow.com, Joe at regjoshow.com. Bottom of the hour, we're going to have a guest today. Dr. Douglas Frank will be joining us about election integrity, an all-important topic, and a leader in that field. Looking forward to that conversation at the bottom of the hour today. Now, the story I mentioned or referenced a moment ago involves gubernatorial candidate Sarah Rodriguez, who is now fired her campaign manager. She fired Kara Spencer because apparently she was cooking the books on their official reports on finances. They claimed that it was due to the discovery of, quote, serious mismanagement and inaccuracies in the campaign finance reports. This, of course, occurred less than a month before the August primary, which takes place August 11th in the state of Wisconsin. She made the announcement about terminating her campaign manager through a news release sent to reporters on Sunday morning around 9:30 local time. They discovered the errors in financial management issues late last week and brought those concerns, the staff did, to Rodriguez. She then moved to acquire access to the campaign accounts. She was digging in herself. She is a woman of leadership and strength, and she doesn't let anything go on right under her nose and then catch it. And then fired Spencer, according to the reports. According to the release, quote, an initial review found that the manager filed inaccurate and incomplete campaign finance reports. That's a big no-no, by the way. The moment Sarah learned, Rodriguez it is, of these inaccuracies, she acted swiftly and decisively, removed her. Campaign officials said they plan to contact the Wisconsin Elections Commission today to file corrections on these inaccuracies. And that's, of course, of great importance because we know that Democrats would not want any such inaccuracies from the current sitting lieutenant governor of the state who's trying to run for governor. By the way, Sarah Rodriguez is the sitting lieutenant governor of the state of Wisconsin. It's unclear, of course, when these happened. The campaign is not yet submitted. It's July campaign finance report, which is due this Wednesday. They could ostensibly make changes to that in advance. In Rodriguez's January report, she reported having $618,000. The report was filed at 2:13 a.m. They're very specific. January 16th, hours after the January 15th deadline had passed. The report has been amended twice after it was filed, both in that evening or that morning, 3:23 and 5:01. A review of the final version of Rodriguez's report shows multiple instances of what appear to be duplicate listings of contributions, where an individual is documented as donating the same amount of money twice in one day. Or, smurfing, I don't know. The sum of the duplicate contributions listed on the report was not immediately available. I'm reading it this way because I'm kind of mocking the whole deal. So wait, what are we looking at? The potential that the sitting lieutenant governor's staff, of course, because she would not have anything to do with any of this, and perish that thought. How dare you even enter it into the lexicon of the world right now? But the concept here is that she in some way, her staff, excuse me, she would never do such a thing, but her staff may have bulked up her report in January to make it look like she had more money than she really did, which, of course, is an all-important measure that people go into when it comes to how viable a candidate is. That's ultimately what this is all about. But now they're coming clean. I'm sure they'll tell us everything. Now, why do I put this into the good news for this hour? Because the truth shall set you free. I mean, here's the thing. I don't know that Rodriguez has much of a chance. Hong and Chicka Chicka Boom Boom have been sitting at the top. Francesca Hong, of course, the Marxist DSA member, and Mandela Chicka Chicka Boom Boom Barnes, who's just desperate to have a job. So, I mean, we'll see where it goes. I just think it's great that it's all. I love to watch the chaos. Oh, we accidentally counted all of our donors twice. I mean, who was doing the accounting? Celestine Jeffries? She seems to be really good at duplicates. One never knows. But this is the real world that we live in. And I think it's wonderful when the information is made available. So now, of course, we talked all about the passing of Lindsey Graham. We did it. We had some people weighing in. This particular one came in from one of our longtime Merry Band of regulars, regular Paul. Good morning, Joe. As you know, I love the show. We love the show. I agree with most everything you said about Lindsey Graham just before the commercial break. He meant last hour. I know he was loyal to Donald Trump, but he was always a rhino to me. And I agree. I've made very clear that didn't change. But my biggest problem was he never found a war he didn't like. He was too much of a war hawk to me, willing to send our men and women to places around the world with sometimes horrible results. Look at Afghanistan. Have an awesome day, regular Paul. And again, Paul, I have no problem with what you said because I don't I'm not here, like I said, I'm not here to lionize anything that, that Lindsey Graham said or did. And I agree. There's a lot of things he and I disagreed on. But I also would not be honest if I was not saying what's real. I mean, you look at it, you have someone like a Thomas Massie, right, who on paper should be the greatest supporter of the president, should be walking lockstep with him, but never did. In fact, worked against him repeatedly on a regular basis. And again, I know there's all the Thomas Massie lovers out there that refuse to see him for who and what he really was, really is, but be that as it may, on paper, he should have been a great supporter. He didn't. And he did very little to anything to move the Make America Great Again, America First agenda forward under this president. Lindsey Graham, on the other side, was not a conservative, but yet worked very hard to get it done. And it's, I mean, there's biblical, right? There's gospel stories. And there's what is better, the person who says, I believe everything you believe, but then does not do as I ask. Or the person that says, I don't agree with you, but does exactly what I ask when I ask him. I'm paraphrasing the story. That's literally one of the stories Christ tells to his followers to understanding something. And again, no lionization here. I don't think he was anything ever more than a rhino. I think there's plenty he did wrong. But the fact is, the president's lost a great supporter in the Senate at a time where he needs that. That's just the reality of the fact. Now, besides, of course, excuse me, the loss of Lindsey Graham, there was another death over the weekend that was reported late last night, this morning, and that's, of course, actor Sam Neill, legendary actor from New Zealand, who, of course, I don't know, they listed a few other movies that he was from. I don't know that I would honestly say that that there was anything other than Jurassic Park that he was best known for. Of course, in the initial Jurassic Park, he came back to reprise his role in a few of the sequels where he served as the paleontologist that got to see dinosaurs come to life. I mean, he's a very good actor. He made it very, him and Jeff Goldblum, they made it very real. Apparently, he did the movie Peaky Blinders, which I've never seen, but that's supposedly one of the other ones. The announcement is with immense sadness that Sam Neill, to share the news of Sam Neill's passing, said a statement posted on the actor's Instagram page using the Maori word for extended family or community when making the announcement. Neill had battled a rare and aggressive form of blood cancer, but revealed in April that he had been cancer-free. It's not clear if that's what he succumbed to. So, actor Sam Neill, 78 years old, known, I think, best for, of course, Jurassic Park, no longer with us. He also passing over the weekend, that announcement being made as well. Now, earlier in the show, I had played for you Ro Khanna. Ro Khanna had planned out a coup de grace. He was going to be able to get the attention. He's going to take the news cycle for himself. Of course, he's smarting a little over the Graham Plattner stuff. But also, let's be clear, Ro Khanna wants to run for president. So, as we've seen with so many of the old guard, and Ro Khanna is old guard, whether he wants to admit it or not, he's old guard. Kind of reminds you of that person in their 50s and 60s, they try to dress like they're a 20-something, and it just doesn't work. Politically speaking, he's been trying to do that. And, of course, one of the ways, if you want to get into the good graces of the Marxist DSA, is start hating on Israel. So he planned a trip over there, cause a little trouble, shake things up a little, thought it was going to work for him. Didn't quite work out that way. Here's Ro Khanna on NBC's Meet the Press telling the world about how tough it is to be him.
1: The IDF is lying. What happened was unprecedented. They had violent settlers detain American citizens, including an American government official. You had these settlers brandishing M4s, kicking the tires of our van,
2: laughing at us, mocking at us, videotaping us. We were detained for about 20 minutes, fearful of our lives. Then the IDF comes, four soldiers. They tell our translator that they're on the side of the settlers. They further detain us and block us in. We had to call the American embassy. Fortunately, David Brownstein helped, and he got to someone in Israel. And 75 minutes after the detention by the IDF soldiers and by these settlers, we were let through.
0: All right, so that's the claim. When we get back, we'll hear from Michael Leiter. He's the ambassador from Israel to the United States. He's on CBS's Face the Nation, and he said, oh, au contraire, Ro Khanna, that's not exactly how it went down.
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0: Welcome back, Joe Gigante, regular Joe, 888-737-1737 is the number to call or text. Now, a moment ago, Ro Khanna's like, well, we were being held at gunpoint and all these other things, and it's this terrible moment. We feared for our lives. Well, there seems to be another side of the story, and it should be pretty easy to get to the bottom of this. If Ro Khanna wants to prove his side, he can produce documents that would corroborate anything he's saying. They would also prove whether or not he's telling the truth, or Michael Leiter, the Israeli ambassador to the United Nations. Here he is, CBS Face the Nation, Margaret Brennan, talking about the fact that they tried to work with Ro Khanna and his team, but they were having none of it.
1: We reached out to him when we heard he was going to Israel, the Israeli embassy here in Washington. Mm-hmm. As all congressmen do, they coordinate their trip with the Israeli government. We suggested he visit with survivors of the October 7th massacre, that he mm-hmm. visit the borders so he understands the issues that we have on our borders mm-hmm. and so on. He ignored that, and he decided to coordinate his trip, not with Israel, but with Palestinian activists and with J Street, which is a anti-government, anti-Israeli government advocacy group here in Washington. So, you know, he coordinated...
2: It's a Jewish lobby group.
1: Well, it's
2: that is supportive of a different path for Israel.
1: Yeah, yeah. I play tennis once a year. That doesn't make me a tennis player. The fact that they call themselves a Jewish organization is irrelevant. They're a advocacy group against the government of Israel. That has
2: the
1: to be clear.
2: Netanyahu government.
1: Yes, yes.
0: I mean, she's parsing it. It's like when Antifa says they're anti-fascism, right? I mean, it's not... Just because they claim to be a Jewish group, they stand against the government of Israel. More importantly, here's where it comes down to it. Anybody that's going to Israel, certainly a congressman, they send an itinerary, they cooperate and collaborate with the Israeli government so that they can make sure they have safe passage. According to the Israeli ambassador, Congressman Ro Khanna refused to do that. He just went radio silent. Accordingly, he went with a group that's a pro-Palestinian group. So wait a minute, you show up with a pro-Palestinian group in the outskirts of Israel and people start pulling out their guns. I can't imagine why. This again, this is so thin. Leiter wasn't done, though. He said, look, he didn't want to work with us. And doesn't it seem odd that he'd want to launch a presidential bid, you know, in Israel?
2: Well, we did hear from Congressman Khanna, who said that there was an alert to the embassy on his behalf, and
1: There was a question about visas, that's all. But when we requested that he coordinate the trip with us,

0: rejected that by basically staying silent.
1: Okay.
0: So that's unfortunate. This whole incident is unfortunate.
1: Yeah.
0: And if somebody, it's kind of interesting that somebody wants to declare a presidential run by running off to Israel. Not strange?
2: I mean, look, he asked a really good question. Why would you go silent? Why wouldn't you do this? Now, if they want to prove the Israeli ambassador wrong, again, all that's not done by phone calls. All that information is shared in email communications and memos. Produce it all. Produce the stuff that was sent with time and date stamps so it can be checked against whatever Israel claims they have. Something tells me Rokana won't produce that information because it seems to me he was setting this up to be a gotcha moment. He thought he had his moment, but it backfired. Plus, of course, Lindsey Graham dying kind of overshadowed it. That's just the way the cookie crumbles when at first we plot to deceive. I mean, that seems like what it is to me. I can't say for sure, but I bet you the Israeli government would be willing to produce any of their documents to show what communication was and wasn't sent or received. Will Rokana do the same? Right now, he's just saying, well, I mean, we try, whatever. Give it to us. And why would you really, why would you take as your tour guide a group that's a pro-Palestinian group when touring Israel who's currently fighting the pro-Palestinian people? Does that make any sense? Especially as a sitting congressman, this was a vain, weak attempt at trying to generate a headline and to, frankly, endear himself into what is now the modern world. Unfortunately, where being anti-Israel, being anti-Jewish somehow makes you more popular, particularly on the left. We see some of it on the right, but it's a rite of passage. The three congressmen that the DSA challenged and beat in the primary in New York State, all three of them were pro-Israel people. That's why the main contention was, it wasn't that they weren't liberal enough, it's that some of them were supporting Israel. That was an issue.
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5: Shares of chip makers are losing ground, keeping the NASDAQ under pressure. South Korean chip maker SK Hynix down 6% on the NASDAQ. It's slumped more than 15% in Seoul. Other chip companies are also losing ground. Stellantis shares up 3.5% on signs its turnaround plans are working and demand is picking up for new models. Jeep's parent company says global shipments of cars and trucks were up around 10% in the recent quarter. In North America, shipments were up around 38%. Stellantis also makes Ram trucks, Chrysler, and Dodge models. And MGM Resort shares are up 0.5%. The Wall Street Journal says MGM has been talking with investor Barry Diller, who made an offer for the business about a month ago. That's your Fox Business Report. I'm Ginny Cosola. Invested in you.
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0: Welcome back, Joe Gigante, Rick of the Joe. 888-737-1737 is the number. 888-737-1737 is the number. You can be a part of it by calling or texting that number. 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Want to go to the hotline? Joining me on the phone, a man whose name I have heard so many times. So glad to have him on the show. I've had him referred to me, people talking about him, telling about his work. So it's an honor to have him joining us for the first time here on the hotline in Studio 76. Dr. Douglas Frank, welcome to the Regular Joe Show. I hope you're doing well on this fine day.
1: Well, thank you for having me. It's a pleasure to meet you, Joe.
0: Indeed. Now, I know you're going to be appearing multiple places in the state of Wisconsin over the next couple days. I'll give you a chance to tell people about that. But before we get to that, I want to get into who you are and what you do. You have been on the forefront among some other men, of peers of yours, trying to bring, I would just say, basically common sense and knowledge to our election system, but really understanding what's been going on, how the voter rolls have been abused, how we've seen really epic levels of illegality and fraud in our recent elections, and more importantly, how not only to see it, but to expose it and end it.
1: You're exactly right. I've been doing that 25 out of 30 days a month. I've been on the road now since December of 2020. I'm a physicist by training, but a numbers computer guy. So, you know, I've been tracking and predicting and modeling elections since 1980. So it's been like a side pedagogy I use in my classes to teach students how to do numbers and fancy mathematics and whatnot. And what happened is after the 2020 election, my work was discovered by Mr. Lindell and President Trump, and they promoted it nationally and at his rallies and documentaries, and suddenly everybody knew who I was. And Wisconsin is particularly interesting in that regard, because the first person to call me after a documentary that Mr. Lindell produced about me called Scientific Proof, the first person to call me was Janelle Branchen from the state of Wisconsin. She says, "We desperately need you up here, Dr. Frank. Can you come?" So I've been connected to you guys since March of 2021, aggressively studying your voter rolls. And later that year, I testified before your legislature in December of 2021, showing that your elections are a real mess here. So,
0: well, I got to tell you, Janelle Branchen is a hero of mine. I mean, I think she is one of the most courageous people. She did excellent work in her role chairing as the chair that was looking into the elections and the potential fraud. She did such a good job that all the rhinos attacked her in the state, and of course, eventually tried to push her out of the service in the assembly because of the great work she did. But she continues to be a fighter, and just she's a phenomenal woman. Of course, Michael Gableman, part of that as well. Just great Americans that have really tried to do everything they can to really raise the red flag on this. Now, you mentioned a moment ago your background. Just for the sake of it, I just want to point out, you have a PhD, as you said, surface electrical analytical chemistry. Help me understand, what is that in layman's terms, what does that mean?
1: You know, if you take a piece of metal and you put it in water, what happens? And, you know, you and I know from experience that things rust. Well, that's called an electrochemical reaction. And that was my specialty. I studied how surfaces interact, and I happened to stumble upon a new phenomenon of electrons that got me nominated for a Nobel Prize in 1990. So I left academics in 1996, went into business for myself. And in fact, I used to come up here to Wisconsin a lot to Johnson Wax there in Racine, and they were a big customer of mine, and also at 3M over there in Minnesota. Any surface phenomenon, those are my specialties. And I have 60 scientific peer-reviewed publications and cover articles on the leading journals in the world. So I'm a real scientist.
0: Well, and that's exactly why I wanted to point this out, because I'm sure you know, particularly those we have liberal trolls that love to listen to the show. They listen frankly, they listen, I think, longer than most of our most P1 listeners in radio, just because they know it's true, but they can't admit it. But one of the first things they always try to do is kind of trick, you know, they go at people's credentials. And my point for mentioning this,
1: right.
0: And by the way, don't bury the lead on the fact that you were nominated for a Nobel Prize. I mean, that's, as we know, that's not easy. Just ask President Trump to get that nomination. But I want to just establish the fact that you have some very serious bona fides as a scientist. And your ability, again, analytically, logically, to look at this. Now, obviously, people have a chance to come out and see you. I know what you're going to be in Sheboygan this week. What are some of the events that you're going to be doing while you're in the state of Wisconsin?
1: Yeah, tonight I'm in Janesville, here in Rock County, and then Tuesday night I'm going to be in Dane County. The Dane County Elections, our committee there is sponsoring me. And then Wednesday, I'm in Sheboygan. Thursday, I'm in Manitowoc. And that evening in Delafield. So I have quite a few meetings this week. I'm looking at my schedule right now. You know, my life is so hectic, I don't always know where I'm going. I just follow my schedule. But I prepare custom presentations for each community I'm in. So, for example, if I were in your community right now and I was presenting, I would say, what's your address? And I would look it up and show everybody on the screen your neighborhood. And you would see, often, even in your own house, you would say, well, who are those people registered at my house? And I would say, yeah, good question. In other words, your voter rolls in your state are ridiculously dirty. So I don't just make the claim that, you know, your rolls are dirty or your rolls are manipulated. I actually show you your own local data, and people are blown away by that.
0: Now, let's get into that a little, because, again, you've done this work. You've dug in ways that few others have. When you talk about the voter rolls, I mean, we have, 7 million people in our voter rolls. Of course, one of the challenges to that is there's right around 3 million people that can vote in the state of Wisconsin. That seems like there may be a problem when you have four million extra people. I mean, what could possibly go wrong with that?
1: Yeah, they've got your system in your state. They never remove anybody from the rolls. They just make them inactive, or just, you know, if there's somebody's deceased, it'll say right there in the rolls they're deceased. The problem with that is it leaves behind a credit line of names that can be reactivated. And what I do is I'll show you how many people are being added and removed from your voter rolls on a regular basis. And, you know, if I told you that in the last 4 years or the last 5 years, that your voter rolls had changed 75%. In other words, you had 75% names in and out. You would look at me like I was insane, and you would say, there's no way, Dr. Frank. Our population didn't change 75%. And I would say, I agree, but your voter rolls did. And what's happening is huge numbers of these names are being washed in and out of the active status. And what that does is it gives people who want to cheat names. It's like a credit line. It's a wiggle room for them to cheat and use names. And that's the problem. I remember the Gableman report. They talked about a rest home where there were 40 beds. But for some reason, 80 ballots got sent to that rest home, and every one of them was cast. Well, how can that possibly happen? Every ballot has to be assigned to a name. So by giving yourself all these extra names in the rolls, you give yourself this credit line, this wiggle room to illegally stuff ballots.
0: Now, and one of the things you constantly hear, and I just saw over the weekend, I saw an article or maybe it was somebody on Facebook, and they're like, well, there's never been more than a handful of non-citizens voting or a handful of these fraudulent ballots being cast. My first answer to that is, I want zero. I want zero non-citizens voting. I want zero illegal ballots being cast. Maybe I'm just too old school. But, I mean, to this claim, I guess you have this information. I've seen it, you know, obviously the Gableman report. There's a lot of information out there that very much disagrees with kind of the commonly held view. Why isn't more being done to change things if that's the case? I mean, the information you have, you'd think if, I mean, Janelle Branchon obviously paid attention, but you'd think at least the Republicans in the state assembly and the state senate would see that and be like, we've got to do something to clean up our voter rolls and to make our elections more secure. There seems to be a complete reticence both at the federal and at the state level to really dig in and fix this, other than President Trump.
1: one would think that given the evidence that we've testified before your legislature, that your state would be in a state of shock and wanting to address it. I mean, the day that we, four of us testified that day in December, I think it was December 7th of 2021 or 8th, somewhere right in there. We showed emails from the in between CTCL, the Center for Tech and Civic Life. Mm-hmm. People know that as Zuckerberg. We showed emails between them and the county clerk of it begins with a W. All of a sudden I got confused there.
0: Wauwatosa maybe, Waukesha.
1: Yeah, it was one of the biggest one. What's the biggest? Anyway, one of your counties. It'll come to me in a minute. Sorry, I'm short on sleep, so I'm a little slow. But we showed emails between them where she admitted in an email to her colleagues that they had received 120,000 more ballots than they had mailed out. Now, that is not a few. That is not a handful. That is a huge amount of ballots. In other words, they are counting ballots that they didn't mail out to somebody. That's a huge deal. We put that evidence right into the court. We actually also put in the source code that had been developed to allow ballot harvesters and ballot mules to go door to door to collect ballots. So it's a real phenomenon. And now your question is, well, why is this allowed to persist? And I think the question exposes the fact that people have a misunderstanding about your current legislature. You would think that our legislatures are supposed to be representing the people, but they're not. They represent themselves, their own interests, their own power, their own special interests. And you know, a perfect example of that in Wisconsin, my goodness, you guys had to put it on the ballot to remove Wolf, your head of
0: Megan Wolf, right, the director.
1: Yeah, exactly. How come she isn't fired?
0: Well, not only she's a squatter. She has not been confirmed in the position, yet she continues to get her salary. And the Wisconsin Elections Commission, once again, proving that it's by and large inept at best. Now, by the way, looking at, if you're talking about county size.
1: By the way, it was Milwaukee. Okay. It just took me a minute to remember. Sorry, my
0: brain. I was just going to tell you, Milwaukee's the biggest. I pulled up the list.
1: That was the one.
0: When you said W, I was thinking of Waukesha, but that's number three on the list.
1: Yeah.
0: So now, before I forget, by the way, if people want to learn more about you, what you're doing, what's the best place to go to learn more about the work you're doing? I mean, you're speaking to a lot of people in Wisconsin, but the show's actually heard nationwide. So your work around the country, there's people that are probably be interested to see more. What's the best way to follow up with you?
1: I think the best way to track me is on social media. I post almost every day where I am and what I'm doing. And then that way people know, you know, for example, I just came back from South Korea. I was there for 2 weeks and a day, watching their elections, and holy mackerel, what a mess over there. We can talk about it if you want. But while I'm there every day, I'm posting reports. I do television interviews. I do radio interviews. For example, this radio interview, if you post it online, I'll link to it and people can listen to it. Yeah, I'm happy to send you the hits. So, in other words, the best way is on social media, and you can follow me on Facebook. That's Douglas G. Frank without a period on the G, Douglas G. Frank, or on YouTube, and that's Douglas Frank 5204. Those are usually the best places to follow me, on Telegram or on X. On X, it's Dr. Frank Models, and because I'm showing every day to day, what I'm doing, who I'm working with, what they're accomplishing. My real goal is not merely to expose the situation. I've been building teams around the country of grassroots people, showing them how to find fraud for themselves in their own elections and how to present it and how to organize to take back local control. That's especially relevant to Wisconsin, because in your state, it's right in your state law that your local clerks, because you run your elections locally, are allowed to run their own elections locally if they wish, if they're under 7,500 community. So it's especially relevant in your state. So I'm happy to be here teaching you guys how to do this.
0: Well, we're already up against the break. I would love to have you back to talk about, I know you're going to discuss the South Korea stuff in a lot of these presentations you're doing, so I want people to come out, see you if they can.
1: Yes.
0: We will post the interview. We'll also tag you on your social media so people can find you through our stuff as well.
1: Sure.
0: My understanding is these events I know there's light refreshments that are going to be there. Free will donation to the Sheboygan one. I think that, again, they can find all these details by following you on Facebook and on X. We've only just barely cracked the surface of the work that you've been doing, but I want to make sure people know about it. They come out and see you while they have the opportunity. Because, again, if we don't have free, transparent, and actual honest elections, we have nothing. Dr. Frank, I appreciate the work you're doing. Appreciate you joining us today.
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0: Welcome back, Joe Gigante, regular Joe. I want to thank Dr. Frank. Again, you can find him on Facebook. And on X, on Facebook, it's Douglas G. Frank. Look him up there. And on X, it is Dr. Frank Models, M-O-D-E-L-S. You can find him on both those. We will connect to those on our social media as well. Now, as we wrap up, we always try to have a high note. Believe it or not, we're going to get that high note started with none other than the utter stupidity of Governor Tim Walz out of Minnesota when he said this last week at a press conference.
12: I can find no reason how Minnesota will be safer or better if Mr. Vang is deported to a country he has not been to since he was a child.
0: So Mr. Vang is Tu Lu Vang, or To Lu Vang, however you want to say it. This man is a disgusting excuse for a human being. He was convicted for repeatedly sexually assaulting, read rape, a 10-year-old girl beginning in 2002, through 2004. He was convicted in 2006 of first-degree criminal sexual conduct. When interviewed by police, he justified his actions as saying it was, quote, a cultural thing from that country that Tim Walz doesn't think he should go back to. And he actually said the victim was as guilty as him and that that little six-year-old should be arrested as well. So this is the kind of people they want in Minnesota. The model citizen that Tim Walz wants is somebody that shouldn't have been in this country in the first place, that rapes 10-year-olds and says it's a cultural thing, because, of course, that contributes to the good, the true, and the beautiful, right? The good news is DHS Secretary of State Marco Rubio have stepped in, and he is being deported despite Tim Walz's efforts to give him a pardon. You can't make this stuff up. What we can do is orient ourselves to that true, that good and that beautiful, and then commit each and every day to live life boldly. See you tomorrow, everybody.
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0: When President Trump took office, almost immediately, there were people like, what's going on? 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
15: Senate succession. I'm Lisa Brady, Fox News. After the sudden passing of longtime South Carolina Senator Lindsey Graham, President Trump is recommending Graham's sister be appointed to finish his term, which ends in January. South Carolina Governor Henry McMaster will announce his choice later today.
18: Darlene Graham Nordone was largely raised by her brother after their parents died while both children were young, and she remained a constant presence in his life, often appearing at campaign events. A special election is set for next month to pick a new Republican nominee. Graham was running for re-election. The governor has indicated he'll fill the vacancy with a caretaker and not someone seeking the full term in November's midterm elections.
15: Fox's Jared Halpern at the White House. President Trump, among many, paying tribute to Graham, who died over the weekend, calling him a great, kind, and smart person. Senate Majority Leader John Thune telling Fox,
19: I can't imagine this place without Lindsey. I can't imagine the world writ large without Lindsey for the incredible impact that he had on so many levels.
15: Democratic Senator Richard Blumenthal says the Senate should pass a Russia sanctions bill spearheaded by Senator Graham.
20: Because he was an unswerving, relentless, tireless advocate for Ukraine's freedom. He saw that America's national security interest was at stake.
15: Blumenthal also offering reassurance to the Ukrainian-American community that support for Ukraine will not fade away. The U.S. and Iran accusing each other of ceasefire violations after trading more strikes over attacks on commercial ships. President Trump telling Fox,
21: we're going to keep the strait and we'll probably run it. We'll become the guardian of the strait. Maybe we'll call it the guardian angel of the strait.
15: Also saying the U.S. should be reimbursed for security efforts in the Strait of Hormuz after insisting Iran will not be allowed to charge tolls for passage. The president also says the U.S. is reinstating a naval blockade of Iranian shipping in the strait. 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
15: Hundreds of lawsuits against Tylenol suddenly have a green light to keep going.
24: A federal appeals court in Manhattan has revived more than 500 private lawsuits against Tylenol maker Kenvue. Parents and guardians sued, claiming Tylenol use in pregnancy could cause autism and attention hyperactivity disorder in children. The appeals judge says a district judge improperly excluded testimony from expert witnesses. The lawsuits were dismissed in December of 2024. Doctors and medical societies consider acetaminophen, the active ingredient in Tylenol, the preferred treatment for pain and fever during pregnancy. Kenvue has long maintained that Tylenol is safe and says there is no firm scientific evidence of such a link.
15: Fox's Jenny Cosola. As a federal crackdown on healthcare fraud continues, new recommendations on how to stop fraud in Obamacare.
25: Last year, the Government Accountability Office, or GAO, found at least 160,000 unauthorized changes had been made to ACA health plans in the federal marketplace. In this GAO report, they focused on the agents and brokers who sign people up for health care plans, finding that while the Centers for Medicare and Medicaid Services ensures agents and brokers are licensed, this doesn't stop bad actors from abusing the system, as they're the ones making commissions. The GAO found consent documentation from consumers can easily only be forged, and that agents and brokers are still sharing their credentials. One recommendation is that agents be required to send someone a one-time passcode before making any changes to their health plans. Jessica Rosenthal, Fox News.
1: Just getting reports of a deadly shooting earlier today in Maine, where the state House Speaker is claiming that Immigration and Customs Enforcement was involved. There's been no confirmation of that. An investigation is underway. On Wall Street, stocks are lower. The Dow's down 138. I'm Lisa Brady. This is Fox News.
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0: in the Strait of Hormuz, and we are going, as a fee for being required to do this, we're going to start to extract a fee on all shipments that are going through here. I'll tell you what I think the consequences are that will be. We'll also talk about everything surrounding Senator Lindsey Graham's passing and what it means going forward, as there are a ton of significant implications in a closely divided Senate now that he has unexpectedly passed. Also, should mention, and I think I did off the top, but if I did not, that Mitch McConnell has finally provided, crazily, what looks like a proof of life photo as he posed with a photograph of a front page of a sports section newspaper to prove that he is okay. Look, I want to tell you, it's 25th anniversary of Tunnel to Towers, and they are planning right now in the midst of a Steel Across America tour. This Friday, it'll be in Seattle at the ballpark where the Seattle Mariners play, available to be seen by all the public. Includes authentic steel beams from the World Trade Center. In honor of the 343 members of the NYFD who made the ultimate sacrifice on 9/11, the foundation is delivering 343 mortgage-free homes to heroes and their families, while also encouraging everyone to become better informed about the 9/11 Institute. 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
1: And Buck Sexton. Fox 11, the most accurate forecast team in Northeast Wisconsin. Another reason why the team that covers the storm has you covered.
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17: Hot, humid weather continues. This afternoon, sunny, high near 95, heat index to 105. Mostly clear tonight, low 72. Tomorrow, sunny, high 98. On Wednesday, mostly sunny, still hot, high near 93. 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

0: Welcome back in, Clay and Buck. Breaking news here just in the last half hour or so. Buck always makes fun of me for caring about all of this, but I am fascinated by it. Paramount is trying to buy Warner Brothers. I know that some of you out there care about this significantly. Others of you aren't paying attention to it very much at all. Warner Brothers owns CNN. So if you are in the news business like we are, there has been a commitment that CNN would become much more of a middle-of-the-road, fair news organization under the Ellison family, which has already bought Paramount and now owns CBS News. There's been a lot of flare-ups surrounding 60 Minutes because they've tried to get it back to some form of evenness there. So there is a lawsuit right now. 12 states are suing to block Paramount Warner Brothers. I'm going to talk about this a little bit more next hour. California, it's not going to shock you, blue states are suing. CNN is a big part of this. They are concerned that if CNN goes and starts just reporting the news from the middle perspective, and the new owners of Paramount, who are trying to buy Warner Brothers, have said, we want CNN to serve the middle 70% of America. Not the 15% on the right, not the 15% on the left, but the middle 70% of America. Well, and that's not good enough, right? It's a sign of how rigged the game is. This is all the fight that's been going on. They replaced Stephen Colbert. They're trying to get 60 Minutes back to some form of normalcy. All of that is directly connected, I believe, to CNN. So there is a lawsuit pending there. By the way, we've got a brand new advertiser I want to tell you about, and I'm excited to have them, and they're going to be on here quite a lot, and it is Perfect 10 Mortgage. Going to get to a bunch of your calls here in a moment, but Perfect 10 Mortgage, perfect10mortgage.com. 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I was just talking about President Trump saying that he wants for Darlene, the sister of Lindsey Graham, to be appointed. Harris Faulkner on Fox News said that's going to be announced by Henry McMaster, the governor of South Carolina, as soon as 4 p.m. Eastern. Listen to that audio.
1: Fox News Alert, we just spoke moments ago about this. President Trump is recommending that Governor Henry McMaster appoint Lindsey Graham's sister, Darlene, to serve as interim senator for the great state of South Carolina. Fox has been told by a senior source at the U.S. Capitol this is likely the direction the appointment will go. Darlene and the late senator were very close. The president described Lindsey Graham is loving her dearly. He's called her success the highlight of his life, the senator had, and Governor McMaster is expected to announce the appointment today at 4 p.m. Eastern.
0: Okay, so that was Harris Faulkner, Fox News, as they are moving quickly to try to get a new appointment in South Carolina, as they will have to go through the process of electing a new senator. But it could be Darlene, the sister of Lindsey Graham, longtime family member there that Lindsey Graham basically raised because his parents died when she was their parents died when she was just 13 years old. Tim in California, what you got for me?
2: Yeah, real quick. The expert you guys were quoting on Friday about 30-06, that guy apparently doesn't know what he's talking about. We use 30-06 as our primary rifle cartridge in World War I, World War II, Korea, and even in the beginning part of Vietnam. There's plenty
0: okay,
2: of
0: so sorry to cut you off. You don't think, Tyler Robinson killed Charlie Kirk?
2: When you ever get shot by a 30-06? Millions of people got shot by 30-06. We know what it does. The other thing is the reason.
0: Okay, so sorry, I'm just asking a really basic question. Do you believe Tyler Robinson killed Charlie Kirk?
2: They over the 20 real forensics. I mean, you know, I mean. And then
0: okay, so
2: the other
0: are you? Let me just ask you this, Tim. Are you a dad?
2: Out on the X after Butler.
0: I mean, can we put this guy down? Is he not able to hear me? Like, I don't know that we've ever had a caller who, it's as if he's not able to hear a question. We talked a lot about this last week. I understand the skepticism. I understand skepticism. I'm a dad. A lot of you out there are dads. What would it take for you to testify against your own son that he killed Charlie Kirk if your own son faced the death penalty based on your testimony? I don't think there is a single dad out there listening to me right now that would testify against his own son and potentially send his own son to death if he wasn't 100 billion% convinced that his son did the shooting. See, we got guys out there that want to filibuster and call in and just jump into conspiracy theories. I understand conspiracy theories. Tyler Robinson, in my opinion, based on all the evidence, killed Charlie Kirk. I think it's an open and shut case. More of your calls next.
3: 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Clay Travis and Buck Sexton.
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8: Good afternoon. I'm Rob Archer. When the Oshkosh Child Development Center opens, it'll be the only child care center in Oshkosh to serve two shifts, caring for kids from 5:30 a.m. to 11:30 p.m. Oshkosh Child Development Center Board Chair Sue Van Howlingen says it is hard to find child care at night.
9: There's a lot of retail, restaurant people, assisted living facilities. Winnebago Mental Health is up the road. There's a lot of people that work more than one shift.
8: With some kids there until close, the center will establish a nighttime routine before putting some kids to sleep. The center opens September 1st. After 47 cats at Safe Haven Pet Sanctuary were displaced when major storms caused the building's roof to collapse, Safe Haven has found a temporary space at St. Paul's United Methodist Church on Green Bay's west side. While still working to secure a permit so it can occupy that temporary location, Safe Haven says it is continuing the search for a permanent home.
10: Being in here takes the pressure off that. We don't need to find the first building that's going to work. We can find a building that will work well.
8: That's Joe Becker, Safe Haven Pet Sanctuary Board of Directors President. For now, the cats are still living with their foster families. Wisconsin communities continue receiving federal help following this spring's severe storms and flooding. More than $22 million in FEMA funding has been approved to help cover emergency response and recovery costs in those affected counties. State officials say the funding will help local governments recover from damage to roads, bridges, and other public infrastructure. The Wisconsin Department of Natural Resources is reminding boaters and anglers to help stop the spread of invasive species during the busy summer season. The agency says everyone should inspect boats and trailers, remove aquatic plants, drain water before leaving the launch, and properly dispose of unused bait to help protect Wisconsin lakes and rivers. In national news, forecasters are watching another round of heavy rain and possible flooding across parts of the upper Midwest this week. Emergency officials are urging residents in flood-prone areas to stay alert for changing conditions and heed any evacuation or flash flood warnings. And retailers are reporting strong customer interest as major summer sales continue this week. Analysts say shoppers are looking for discounts on electronics, home goods, and back-to-school supplies as families try to stretch out their budgets. More news could be found at WTAQ.com.
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2: Good afternoon. I'm Rob Archer. 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
2: That's Andy Romjew, Hoffmaster Consumer Division President. 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A new community fridge is making food more accessible in De Pere. 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Just outside the entrance, the community fridge and shared shelf will be open 24 hours a day, every day of the year, helping make food more accessible whenever it's needed.
4: What excites me the most is just eliminating barriers and judgment. If people need it, it's available to them. 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
2: That's Amy Murphy, De Pere Christian Outreach Executive Director. The fridge will feature snacks, milk, eggs, yogurt, cheese, deli meat, bread and baked goods, frozen meals, and more. Wisconsin residents affected by April's severe storms and flooding continued to have access to federal disaster assistance. Homeowners and renters in approved counties may qualify for help with temporary housing, home repairs, and other storm-related expenses. FEMA says applications can be submitted online, by phone, or at disaster recovery centers. More news can be found at WTAQ.com.
5: I'm Lauren Simonetti, and this is the Fox Business Report. The major averages are losing ground in afternoon trading on flaring Iran tensions, with AI stocks selling off as investors question whether the frenzy that has powered markets this year has more room to run. And the price of oil is jumping as Iran tensions escalate, with West Texas Intermediate crude at around $75 a barrel, its highest level in 3 weeks. Tech stocks are the worst performing sector, with memory chip stocks leading the charge. The Magnificent Seven big cap tech stocks are mostly lower. However, shares of Apple are up nearly 1%. Citi Research lifting its price target on its shares to $365 from $315 and maintained a buy rating. The firm believes that Apple remains well positioned to gain market share despite stiff competition in smartphones and PCs. That's your Fox Business Report. I'm Hillary Barsky, invested in you.
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10: A heat advisory is in effect this afternoon. Sunny, hot, humid, high 95. Heat index to 105. Mostly clear tonight, low 72. Tomorrow, sunny, hot, high near 98. Mostly sunny on Wednesday, high 93. 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
13: Hot, humid weather continues. This afternoon, sunny, high near 95, heat index to 105. Mostly clear tonight, low 72. Tomorrow, sunny, high 98. On Wednesday, mostly sunny, still hot, high near 93. 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
15: Welcome back in, Clay and Buck, rolling through the Monday edition of the program. A ton of different stories we've been talking about. I got on a big stemwinder there about the importance of history. And I did want to make sure that we talked about the importance of Lindsey Graham's history and unexpected death. Reports are that he had a heart attack and aortic rupture is what has been put out based on preliminary discussion surrounding that. And I did want to play Lindsey Graham. We played this in the first hour, but to me, this was one of the greatest moments of Lindsey Graham's political career. This was during the confirmation hearings of Brett Kavanaugh. Senator Lindsey Graham went absolutely off on the sham proceedings and attacks that were raining down on Brett Kavanaugh. And I think he was a big reason why Brett Kavanaugh is on the Supreme Court right now. Here is cut six.
16: If you wanted an FBI investigation, you could have come to us. What you want to do is destroy this guy's life, hold this seat open, and hope you win in 2020. You said that, not me. You've got nothing to apologize for. When you see Sotomayor and Kagan, tell them that Lindsey said all over. Because I voted for them. I would never do to them what you've done to this guy. This is the most unethical sham since I've been in politics. And if you really wanted to know the truth, you sure as hell wouldn't have done what you've done to this guy. Are you a gang rapist?
17: No.
16: I cannot imagine what you and your family have gone through. Boy, y'all want power. God, I hope you never get it. I hope the American people can see through this sham.
15: What Lindsey Graham hit on there, and man, that was powerful. And for those of you who were watching this hearing live back in 2018, as powerful as those words are here today, 8 years later, they really landed so much stronger then because, frankly, a lot of Republicans were not doing a great job of pointing out just how much of a sham all these Christine Blasey Ford allegations were against Brett Kavanaugh. There, if you remember that hearing, there was fear from Republicans that if they questioned her too aggressively, oh, they would be considered sexist. And so it was a super weird hearing. They had a prosecutor basically asking questions, a woman that they brought in, and they yielded all their time to her. And it was discordant, and it was not particularly effective when it was asking questions. And so her jumping, him jumping in and defending Kavanaugh as he did, was, I thought, one of the foremost moments in Lindsey Graham's career. And here is President Trump saying, he agrees. I think the finest moment of Lindsey Graham's career was when he defended Brett Kavanaugh. That's cut 11.
18: I think his finest moment was his defense of Brett Kavanaugh, who's a terrific guy and was treated very, very unfairly by the Democrats. Very unfair. I've never seen anything like it. Maybe the worst I've ever seen anyone treated. That includes me. Well, maybe not me, but it includes just about everybody. He was treated so unfairly. And Lindsey, as you remember, had that moment. And, you know, I'll tell you, Jake, I think it was the top 10, maybe a top 5 moment in the history of the Senate. It was an incredible display. And he did it from the heart. He felt strongly about Brett, and he did it from the heart. And it turned that whole thing around. He was really amazing. That was it. That was one they should replay.
15: I agree, and we just replayed it. I agree with President Trump on his take about that moment being so profound for Lindsey Graham. I think the reason why it registered to the degree that it did was what President Trump just said. It was unscripted. So much of what we hear from politicians is somebody else writing a speech that they put on a teleprompter for the politician to read. And sometimes you get situations that really good actors and actresses, which is what a lot of people in politics are now, where they can grab the emotion of someone else's words and they can convey it to you in a way that is particularly striking. But I think one of the reasons why President Trump has had the success that he has is he's largely going off his teleprompter very often. And I think the reason that Lindsey Graham moment captured and captivated so many was because it really got to the essence of the absurdity of the Brett Kavanaugh story, but it did it in a way without talking points, without being read off of a pre-printed series of questions. And for Lindsey Graham, I do want to play this because we talked about it some off the top of the show, and I played it earlier too, and we're getting a lot of feedback on this, and many of you are skeptical. Here is the report, by the way, of Lindsey Graham there being no foul play in the way in which he passed. This is Cut 13, Alex Hogan on Fox News. I understand why so many of you, in the wake of COVID, as I said off the top of the program, why so many of you feel as if it's hard to trust the official word because you've been lied to. We've all been lied to so much by governmental figures, particularly as it pertains to COVID. So much skepticism is out there and was out there and remains out there associated with Lindsey Graham. And unfortunately, that is the world in which we live. And it's why I said off the top of the program, this is why not prosecuting Anthony Fauci is so significant, because he got away with lies. He got away with covering up the fact that much of the escape of COVID from the Chinese lab was directly connected to American tax dollars at the behest of Anthony Fauci. And they lied to you and nothing happened to them. And so every time you see a story, this is what happened when the news came down on Sunday morning and I'm waking up, I'm texting with the show. This just sounds skeptical to me. Like, I'm just skeptical of everything now because we've been lied to so much. But I do want to pay you Cut 13. They're doing an autopsy. They're doing a toxicology reports, everything else. Here it is.
17: It was early this morning that the senator's team, their official office, releasing that he had died of what they are calling a brief and sudden illness. The FBI are at Senator Graham's residence, although there is no indication of foul play, according to the federal law enforcement. Earlier today, FBI Director Kash Patel said that the FBI would assist local authorities and make every resource available.
15: And so, again, that investigation is continuing, hopefully. It will, you hate to say hopefully, but at this point, hopefully it confirms what has already been reported, that it's a heart attack and aortic rupture, and that can happen unexpectedly for anyone of any age, and certainly it's an untimely, unexpected death because of everything that Lindsey Graham was involved in, trying to do to make the country better. And he had just won. We talked about this some earlier in the program, but it's worth mentioning. As you start to turn the page and contemplate where we go from here, he had just won his 6-year extension on the South Carolina Republican Senate race. So he just won the primary last month, if I'm remembering correctly. And so he was going to serve for 6 more years. And at 71, even though it's not a youthful age, at 71, he's nowhere near the age that many of the fellow colleagues on both sides of the aisle are in the Senate. 71 years old is somewhat of a reasonable age for a senator. Now, he was going to serve for 6 more years, but we've gotten so used to the gerontocracy, to the number of people out there in their 60s, high 60s, 70s, and 80s who are continuing to represent the United States government. And look, Trump himself is 80, as we were just talking about, and he's the same age Trump is as Bill Clinton and George W. Bush. Those guys, president feels like forever ago. And so this, unfortunately, is the reality. Now, in terms of the larger political ramifications, we're talking about a real difficulty existing in the Senate getting anything passed going forward, because we're going to have to figure out who's going to replace Lindsey Graham. There's already only a 53-47 lead right now for the Republicans. There's a lot of states out there that are going to be battlegrounds going forward, but several of the senators now that are serving until January are not going to be back. We know that John Cornyn's not going to be back in Texas. How much incentive is he going to have to get things done? We know that Cassidy down in Louisiana is not going to be back. How much of an incentive is he going to have to get things done? And we know that in North Carolina, Tillis is not going to be back. That's three guys who are sitting senators right now that are on their way out, and we've got a tiny majority. Mitch McConnell put out a picture and talked about this a little bit earlier. They had to do a proof of life photo for Mitch McConnell where he was posing next to the Washington Post sports section. I saw the picture this morning, and I couldn't believe that they had to do a proof of life of a United States senator. I certainly hope that Mitch McConnell gets well, and he's only going to be serving for the rest of this year. He's going to be replaced in January by Andy Barr in the state of Kentucky, barring some huge, tremendous upset. But the fact that he had to do a proof of life is a sign at 84 years old of where we are. And it's not just Republicans, it's also Democrat side. There's just a lot of people that are struggling when it comes to their health, and they have an incredibly important part of running this country, and we're just not going to have much of a majority at all. So we've been talking a lot about Lindsey Graham's legacy, but going forward, the challenge that we're going to face is there's just not that many senators to be able to get anything passed for President Trump, and that's presuming even that the Senate is able to stay in the Republican camp after the midterms coming up. Got a busy summer. You want Chalk supplements. 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
4: One, two,
5: okay, number five, Senator Rand Paul says Dr. Anthony Fauci will be publicly testifying before a Senate committee on July 29th. Spoiler alert, nothing is ever going to happen.
6: Yeah. He's already preparing for it, I'm sure.
5: Yeah. Number four, South Carolina Senator Lindsey Graham died suddenly after returning home from a trip to Ukraine. His heart gave out. Number three, President Trump suggested making Lindsey Graham's sister, Darlene, who Lindsey basically raised, as the interim senator from South Carolina. The governor is going to be making an announcement at 4 o'clock Eastern this afternoon.
6: What do you think of that idea?
7: I don't know what to think of it. I don't know enough
5: about
7: her.
5: Basically, somebody fills in until the new Congress is seated, because he was up for re-election this fall.
6: Yeah. A lot of people are like, yeah. I mean, she definitely knew his politics,
7: yeah,
6: and it would be
7: like
6: a great honor
7: choice,
6: to him.
7: But, yeah, who knows?
6: Interesting.
5: Let's see. Number two, U.S. Capitol Police have arrested a guy who showed up at the north barricade of the U.S. Capitol with a gun. Still investigating what he was doing there and what he had hoped to do. Number one, President Trump announced that the Strait of Hormuz will remain open and said the U.S. will assume the role of guardian of the Hormuz Strait. The new installment of the Marvel Cinematic Universe, apparently. he said the U.S. will seek reimbursement equal to 20% of cargo shipped to cover the cost.
6: We'll see if that happens or not. But it's a starting point. So there you go.
7: Can we sell that? Why don't we just rename it? Get naming rights to it.
5: There you go.
6: Might happen.
7: Yeah.
6: So we hit what? We took one night off, and then it was 140 more Iranian targets. And then we're saying, yeah, the strait, it's open. But then you're looking at the camera and different people saying, but no one's moving through it.
5: Yeah.
6: Because, well, people are gun shy.
5: Yeah. Well, you don't want to get blown out of water.
6: Right. Exactly.
7: How many targets are left?
6: You wonder
7: that. Is there an infinite number of targets? I don't know.
6: Far more than we would have guessed,
7: four
6: months ago.
7: I think there's been well over 3,000 or 4,000 right now.
6: Easy, yeah. This is the Markley, Van Camp, and Robbins Show. Okay, so we'll see what happens. I guess that's the biggest story of the day, or Lindsey Graham?
5: That's one of them. I mean, the Lindsey Graham thing. Yeah, it was just so surprising in the world of politics. And I'll tell you, when Trump was making the rounds, because he showed up on a bunch of the Sunday morning talking head shows, including Meet the Press, Lindsey Graham was supposed to be on Meet the Press.
6: Yeah.
5: And according to an Axios report, take that for what it's worth, he had been talking about, yeah, I'm not feeling right, I'm going to go to the doctor after the Meet the Press thing. And then he died.
7: I didn't hear that. Okay.
6: Yeah. Man, it's another reminder, man. Life's fragile.
7: Yes,
6: you never know. I was just reading Ecclesiastes, you know, thinking about death is wise. People don't like to do it, but it is wise. Okay, more on that later. Kamala Harris giving a rousing speech to the WNBA. I can't wait to hear it.
7: Oh, God.
6: And around
7: oh
6: what's your story? Coming up.

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11: A heat advisory is in effect this afternoon. Sunny, hot, humid, high 95. Heat index to 105. Mostly clear tonight, low 72. Tomorrow, sunny, hot, high near 98. Mostly sunny on Wednesday, high 93. From Fox 11, your station for severe weather coverage, I'm Pete Petoniak for News Talk WTAQ.
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17: Hot, humid weather continues. This afternoon, sunny, high near 95, heat index to 105. Mostly clear tonight, low 72. Tomorrow, sunny, high 98. On Wednesday, mostly sunny, still hot, high near 93. From Fox 11, your station for severe weather coverage, I'm Pete Petoniak. 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
1: 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I'm Rob Archer. 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
1: 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A new community fridge is making food more accessible in De Pere. De Pere Christian Outreach has a new shared fridge.

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0: 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The fridge will feature snacks, milk, eggs, yogurt, cheese, deli meat, bread, and baked goods, frozen meals, and more. 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
8: The major averages ending lower on escalating Iran tensions. The tech-heavy Nasdaq leading the declines as chip stocks stumble as AI worries return. Surging oil prices are driving inflation fears, with West Texas Intermediate crude settling over $78 a barrel, its highest price since June the 15th. Memory stocks remain under heavy pressure. Shares of South Korean chipmaker SK Hynix plunged 9% following its blockbuster Nasdaq debut on Friday. The Magnificent Seven big cap tech stocks were mostly lower, led by Tesla and Nvidia. However, shares of Apple rose over 0.5% and notched its 13th record close this year. Software stocks climbed amid a rotation out of chips. The Dow down 138 points, the Nasdaq lower by 408, S&P 500 down 60. That's your Fox Business Report. I'm Hillary Barsky, invested in you.
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11: A heat advisory is in effect this afternoon. Sunny, hot, humid, high 95. Heat index to 105. Mostly clear tonight, low 72. Tomorrow, sunny, hot, high near 98. Mostly sunny on Wednesday, high 93. From Fox 11, your station for severe weather coverage, I'm Pete Petoniak for News Talk WTAQ.

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6: A successor named. I'm Lisa Lacerra, Fox News. South Carolina Governor Henry McMaster has announced who will temporarily fill the Senate seat left vacant by the sudden death of Senator Lindsey Graham.
7: Republican Governor Henry McMaster said the seat in the U.S. Senate held by the late Lindsey Graham will, for now, stay in the family.
8: It's my honor to ask his little sister, Darlene Graham, to finish his work for him now.
7: McMaster said President Trump thought the decision was a great idea. Darlene Graham said while she might be a novice to national politics, people who knew her brother well are behind her.
9: He thought the world of his staff and colleagues, and with their support, I feel confident.
7: Darlene Graham will be essentially a caretaker for the seat as South Carolina prepares for a special election in August to select a new Republican nominee.
6: Fox's Grinnell Scott, U.S. Central Command, says it began launching a new round of strikes against Iran. CENTCOM says the targets include coastal surveillance systems and drone and missile systems. This is the third consecutive night of strikes against Iran. President Trump, speaking at the White House now, says that the U.S. hitting Iran hard. Protests in Maine after the deadly shooting of a driver by an ICE agent.
10: Apparently there are no cameras involved. Body cameras were not on the agents, and so we have no video evidence of what occurred in this case.
6: Maine Independent Senator Angus King, the Associated Press is reporting the driver was not the target of the warrant. Immigrant rights groups say the driver was a 26-year-old man from Colombia. Senator King says Homeland Security Secretary Mark Wayne Mullen said the man weaponized his vehicle against agents before he was shot. Wall Street stocks rose following this latest round of strikes on Iran. The Dow lost 138, the Nasdaq off 408. 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
12: Good afternoon. I'm Rob Archer. When the Oshkosh Child Development Center opens, it'll be the only child care center in Oshkosh to serve two shifts, caring for kids from 5:30 a.m. to 11:30 p.m. Oshkosh Child Development Center Board Chair Sue Van Houwelingen says it is hard to find child care at night.
13: There's a lot of retail, restaurant people, assisted living facilities. Winnebago Mental Health is up the road. There's a lot of people that work more than one shift.
12: With some kids there until close, the center will establish a nighttime routine before putting some kids to sleep. The center opens September 1st. After 47 cats at Safe Haven Pet Sanctuary were displaced when major storms caused the building's roof to collapse, Safe Haven has found a temporary space at St. Paul's United Methodist Church on Green Bay's west side. While still working to secure a permit so it can occupy that temporary location, Safe Haven says it is continuing the search for a permanent home.
14: Being in here takes the pressure off that. We don't need to find the first building that's going to work. We can find a building that will work well.
12: That's Joe Becker, Safe Haven Pet Sanctuary Board of Directors President. For now, the cats are still living with their foster families. Wisconsin communities continue receiving federal help following this spring's severe storms and flooding. More than $22 million in FEMA funding has been approved to help cover emergency response and recovery costs in those affected counties. State officials say the funding will help local governments recover from damage to roads, bridges, and other public infrastructure. The Wisconsin Department of Natural Resources is reminding boaters and anglers to help stop the spread of invasive species during the busy summer season. The agency says everyone should inspect boats and trailers, remove aquatic plants, drain water before leaving the launch, and properly dispose of unused bait to help protect Wisconsin lakes and rivers. In national news, forecasters are watching another round of heavy rain and possible flooding across parts of the upper Midwest this week. Emergency officials are urging residents in flood-prone areas to stay alert for changing conditions and heed any evacuation or flash flood warnings. And retailers are reporting strong customer interest as major summer sales continue this week. Analysts say shoppers are looking for discounts on electronics, home goods, and back-to-school supplies as families try to stretch out their budgets. More news can be found at WTAQ.com.
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1: I'm Charles Payne, and this is the Fox Business Report.
2: The major averages kicking off the new trading week lower on escalating Iran tensions. Oil prices rose with West Texas Intermediate crude settling over $78 a barrel. Tech was the worst performing sector, with memory chip makers leading the charge. The resumption of hostilities in the Middle East is reviving inflation worries, just as the market is getting in gear to receive two critical inflation reports this week. The consumer price index will be released on Tuesday and the producer price index on Wednesday. Fed Governor Christopher Waller said he will monitor upcoming inflation data to determine if interest rate hikes are needed. He's expressing concern that elevated core inflation could make it difficult to return inflation to the central bank's 2% goal. The Dow down 138 points, the Nasdaq lower by 408, S&P 500 down 60. That's your Fox Business Report. I'm Hillary Barsky, invested in you.
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0: Lindsey Graham, may you live in eternity in ruins. And let me tell you something. This has gone on all over the country, in mosques throughout the country. A Muslim leader in Dallas, Texas, whom Democrat Party leaders have embraced, is celebrating the death of Lindsey Graham. Rise, Align, Ignite, Reclaim, USA, RARE, Foundation founder. This RARE, R-A-I-R, is fantastic. So is their founder, Amy Meck. On Sunday, she pointed out Imam Omar Suleiman posted about the senator's death hours after it was announced. Quote, this is an open celebration of an American senator's death by one of America's most dangerous imams, who was allowed to operate in Texas with zero government pushback, she wrote, adding he has defended convicted terrorists, called for a third intifada, and goes to Turkey to work with Muslim Brotherhood leaders who are banned from entering the United States. Even more disturbing is how the Democrat Party and so-called, she's very good, and so-called Red-Green Alliance continue. I wish we wouldn't use that phrase because people don't know what it means. It's the Marxist-Islamist Alliance. Continue to embrace and platform him. They even invited him to Congress to pray to Allah. They treat this jihadi trying to tear down America as a respected religious leader while he openly states the death of American elected officials and pushes to Islamicize the West, she said. The Democrats invited Suleiman in 2019 to deliver the invocation at the opening of the U.S. House of Representatives, as Breitbart reported at the time. How is this even possible, America? How is this guy even here? Why do we put up with this and the politicians that won't do a damn thing about it, local, state, and federal? I'll be right back. 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